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1: The teen convicted of murdering 17-year-old Austin Metcalf at a Texas track meet last year is back in court for a hearing tomorrow.
2: The defense is seeking a new judge and new trial for 19-year-old Carmelo Anthony, sentenced to 35 years in prison for fatally stabbing another student at a school track meet in Fresno, Texas last year. Arguing Anthony's legal team entered a so-called gentleman's agreement that prohibited certain evidence from being presented, and claiming that the defense was put at a disadvantage when prosecutors reversed course. Visiting Judge Sid Harrell, who served as a judge in the first Uvalde school shooting trial, will weigh arguments and evidence regarding whether Judge John Roach should be recused. A separate hearing Thursday will consider the defense's request for a new trial, which could bring new testimony to light. Lillian Wu, Fox News.
1: Comedians Eric Andre and Clayton English have settled a lawsuit challenging a police program at the Atlanta airport they say used racial profiling as black passengers were about to board their flights. Both men said officers at the airport singled them out because they were black and grilled them about drugs while other passengers watched in separate incidents in 2022. A family feud brewing over the sale of a minority share of one of the NBA's marquee teams.
3: Los Angeles Lakers Governor Jeannie Buss is reportedly contesting her siblings' vote to sell the family's remaining 17.8% share of the team to Bob Iger and Josh Kushner. Buss argues her siblings can't legally execute a sale without her approval. Her lawyers have filed paperwork to stop the sale with the Superior Court of Los Angeles. Iger and Kushner have a deal to buy Mark Walter's majority share of the Lakers at a valuation of $12.5 billion. Any sale needs to be approved by the NBA's Board of Governors.
1: Fox's Frank Lanza. I'm Lisa Lucera. This is Fox News.
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6: It's time for the KINS Opinion Poll question for today. The return of a book that was taken by a local bookstore several decades ago is the subject in today's Opinion Poll question. And a slight majority of voters yesterday said yes, they do believe there's some merit behind the claims that the Pentagon has been removing casualty figures in an attempt to obstruct the actual number of deaths in the ongoing war with Iran. Be sure to vote on today's question by going to KINS1063.com.
8: From the newsroom, Mike Sennett with Northern California News. Peter Colleen is at the local desk. 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Five inmates of the Butte County Jail suspected of overdosing on opioids. The incident happened Saturday night when a correctional deputy found one inmate unresponsive. All five inmates hospitalized. California regulators approved new rules limiting the sale of replacement tires that do not meet specific energy efficiency standards. The California Energy Commission voted unanimously to phase out the less efficient tires. say lawmakers also considering a bill to raise the salaries of security workers. Critics say the bill would go into effect just 13 days prior to the start of the 2028 Los Angeles Olympic Games, which would disrupt the opportunity for people to work the games. And the city of Ripon has banned the feeding of feral cats in public areas. Mike Sennett with Northern California News. Up next, Peter Colleen at the local desk.
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13: From the newsroom, I'm Peter Colleen. Update on a story we told you about yesterday involving two horses being euthanized at the Outlaw Rodeo College Invitational. The event saw two bronc horses suffering broken legs during Saturday's competition. Questions are now mounting over safety conditions, including how the arena was laid out, agitated behavior, and young, inexperienced livestock. Event contractor Flying U Rodeo expressing sadness over the loss, emphasizing that animal welfare remains their highest priority. With news, I'm Peter Colleen.
14: Here's a look at your weather on the North Coast for this evening, as well as a little bit into the following morning. It's looking like a bit of fog should be rolling in around 11 p.m., and it'll be fairly dense, so just make sure that you stay safe if you find yourself on the road later tonight. Otherwise, mostly cloudy conditions for the night. Temperatures are going to be in the mid-50s, around 54 degrees, and we can expect a bit of a breeze from the north-northwest, blowing in at about 6 miles per hour, which will settle out later on into the evening. For the following morning, we can expect that fog to persist until about 8 a.m. Otherwise, cloudy conditions, which should gradually turn into sunshine over the course of the day. Temperatures are going to be in the mid-60s, around 65 degrees, and we can expect a bit of a breeze from the northwest at about 6 miles per hour through the afternoon. Looking like a nice mild evening and a nice mild morning to go with it. And that's a look at your weather here on the North Coast.
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19: hopes boosted oil prices and treasury yields. Artificial intelligence stocks linked to the AI build-out effort declined, while shares of memory chip makers, which surged on Monday, plunged today. The Magnificent Seven big-cap tech stocks were mostly lower, led by NVIDIA and Meta. Shares of Meta Platforms fell 3%. A landmark safety trial kicking off today, in which groups of states are suing Meta over alleged harm to children and teens. And oil prices climbing to a four-week high and fueling inflation worries, with West Texas Intermediate crude at around $85 a barrel. The Dow winners, Johnson & Johnson, Salesforce, and Amgen. The Dow decliners, Caterpillar, Goldman Sachs, and NVIDIA. The Dow down 116 points. The Nasdaq lower by 355. S&P 500 down 53. That's your Fox Business Report. I'm Hillary Barsky, invested in you.
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26: I'm John Terrett. Elevated global bond yields and high oil prices kept the lid on stocks on Tuesday. Dow, NASDAQ, and S&P all in the red. Chips particularly hard hit at the NASDAQ. Micron, for example, which had been above $1,000 lately, back below it again. Disney is suing the FCC for waging what it calls an illegal retaliatory campaign against ABC TV's programs like The View and Jimmy Kimmel. Still the show business, Paramount Skydance is demanding $1.9 billion in fees from 12 state attorneys general who are bringing an antitrust lawsuit challenging its takeover of Warner Discovery. Home Depot did pretty well. Second quarter earnings raised their guidance, beat the street. How did they do it? They did it thanks to those weekend warriors who still come out and repair their homes every Saturday and Sunday. Opening arguments have been heard today in the federal case accusing Meta Platforms of designing their websites like Facebook and Insta deliberately to reel in children. Anthropic, the California-based AI software company, its annualized revenue is topping $65 billion. Wall Street likes that ahead of its IPO expected in the fall. And so too tomorrow, Wednesday, earnings from some big names. Target, which we call Target, Lowe's, TJX, and the smellies people, Estee Lauder. With business, I'm John Terrett.
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3: Caught a new trend for you. It's called trailerizing, and it's an actual industry term movie studios are using. It's when they take a popular song and slow it down to a creepy way to promote a film, like Taylor Swift's It's Nice to Have a Friend for the film Megan.
4: It's nice to have a friend.
3: But there's some debate as to where this trend originated. Some say it was Radiohead's Creep for The Social Network in 2010. More astute film buffs say it was even earlier when they used Tears for Fears' Mad World in 2001 for Donnie Darko, starring

0: about his brain turning to applesauce, really.
1: I didn't know, but I do think that those who did know should have acted upon that information, whatever that
2: know.
1: Is.
2: Staff.
1: Whoever knew. There was the staff saying, the family knew, the family saying, the staff. I don't know.
0: I knew nothing. Of course not. The woman who made more than 16,000% return on investment on her stocks is saying, Joe Biden, I knew nothing.
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4: Your wildfire update for Tuesday, August 19th, brings you information about the Milepost 18 fire, the blaze burning in the Hoopah area. That fire has now grown to 6,914 acres in size, currently is 22% contained. They got over 1,700 personnel helping out with the fighting of that fire. Also, there are concerns currently about the containment lines on Highway 96. Now, Highway 96 currently is closed in that stretch, but because the hills are so steep around the highway, there is the concern that the trees that catch fire might fall and start rolling down the hill, causing additional damage. It's one thing to have a fire, it's another thing to have objects on fire and then start traveling at high speeds downhill. So those containment lines are being extra reinforced as we speak, and there are fire retardant drops also being applied to separate slopes. Dry conditions are expected for today. The fire will be increasing in size, it seems to be expected. The North Coast Unified Air Quality Management District brings you today's wildfire update, and they remind you that prescribed burning can help avoid wildfires.
5: Hi, I'm Warren Eckstein with the Pet Show Tip of the Day. Summertime is here. We're out there barbecuing, enjoying ourselves. The sun's out. We're having a grand old time. But there are five very dangerous barbecue foods for your dogs. Ribs. Any meat on a bone is a recipe for disaster when it comes to your dog. It's likely your dog will want to chew the bone, and that can really get stuck in their digestive tract. Corn on the cob, the same problem. Dogs love corn on the cob, but the large cob can cause intestinal blockage as well. Too much fatty meat. While hamburger meat and steak isn't toxic for dogs, ingestion of too much of these fatty meats can result in pancreatitis. Symptoms include diarrhea, vomiting, and abdominal pain. Onion, whether it's being used as burger garnish or chopped up, should be kept away from your dogs entirely. And stay away from those desserts. That's really important. 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
8: I'm Chad Pergram with the Speaker's Lobby.
9: Beth, I hear you calling, but I can't come home right now.
8: Republican Iowa Senator Chuck Grassley is lamenting the passage of Beth. That's his burgundy Hoover vacuum, which gained a social media following. Grassley often posted pictures of Beth around time to clean the house or vacuum just before the holidays. The workhorse vacuum was believed to be 49 years old. older than several U.S.

0: monitors. Grassley himself is 92. Consumer Reports says most vacuums last about 8 years. Hoover says its upright models are good for 8 years as well, but cordless ones only 5. However, now Grassley needs a new vacuum. With the Speaker's Lobby, Chad Pergram, Fox News.
1: It's the Rodeo Road Show on the Western Ag Network. Hi, everybody. I'm Will Rasmussen. Today on the show, a dear friend from Senlac, Saskatchewan, Canada, Crash Cooper. Many

0: greeting cards, and the raiser of great bucking horses. Today, I asked him how many times he won the Canadian Entertainer of the Year. That's coming up.
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3: I don't know. I really don't know. It was probably the most recent, probably 10 years, I haven't done enough rodeos to qualify for that award or whatever. And awards are great, but they're not important to me anymore. It's always just the crowd. Doesn't matter. Yeah. But I don't know what, like 10 or something like that, maybe.
4: That's what I had in my simple little head. And then you were chosen one year to do the national finals rodeo and work the barrel. That had to be one of the biggest thrills and honors of your clowning career, right?
3: Yeah. You know, it's one of those things that I remember thinking back. You remember Daryl Mills? He'd won the NFR's bull from Canada, Northern BC. So I always thought, like, why would you quit after you could have done the NFR? I don't know how many times you could have won the NFR, maybe multiple times or whatever, but you quit. And it aggravated me, to be honest. And then once that happened to me where I did the NFR, I was like, don't get me wrong, I would like to have done it again, but I had reached my goal. So then I'd set other goals.
0: Crash Cooper on the Rodeo Road Show. I'm Will Rasmussen on the Western Ag Network.
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8: New York City Council wants AI out of the schools for now. The vast majority of city council members, 29 of 51, have signed a letter to Mayor Mamdani and schools chancellor Kamar Samuels, asking for a moratorium on AI in schools until they can come up with a curriculum and guidelines. Because right now, they argue AI is replacing the other AI, actual intelligence. Here's Councilmember Phil Wong.
9: We are sending our kids to school to learn, to think critically. And instead, I'm seeing the kids just using it to create essays, to do their homework assignments.
8: Mamdani mostly sidestepped questions on whether he'd support a pause. But proponents of the text say AI literacy is a necessary skill. And if schools don't include it in the classroom, that won't stop kids from using it. They'll still be using it, just without guidance or education. For Fox on Tech, I'm Madison Allworth, Fox Business.
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14: John Saucier, this is a Fox News alert. It's primary night in Florida, and Republican Congressman Byron Donalds has won his party's primary for governor. Former Republican Congressman David Jolly has won on the Democratic side. He switched parties. The current governor of Florida, Ron DeSantis, is term limited. Now, Florida has not elected a Democratic governor since 1994. Some other noteworthy races, Congresswoman Debbie Wasserman Schultz has won the primary in a newly redrawn 20th district. Also, Congressman Jared Moskowitz, winner of the Democratic nomination in his district, fighting off a Democratic socialist. We learned today about the drummer for the rock band ZZ Top. Frank Beard has passed away at his ranch in Texas at the age of 77, according to a representative for the band. He played with ZZ Top since its inception in 1969. No cause of death. 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
20: It's time to take another look at the weather on the North Coast for today. There's going to be some more cloudy skies and areas of patchy fog going into the overnight hours, and Wednesday we'll be starting off with more cloudy to partly cloudy conditions. More 5 to 10 mile per hour winds will be continuing out of the west before shifting towards the northwest, and lows for tonight will once again be from 48 to 58 degrees. That is another look at the weather for Tuesday, the 18th of August. It's time now for the Dogs on Death Row report from the Humboldt County Animal Shelter, brought to you courtesy of Compass Community Credit Union. Now let's check in with Rob Patton about some of the animals that are up for adoption this week.
21: 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Thanks again.
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25: Gutfeld explains prominent Democrats distancing themselves from so-called woke rhetoric to his co-hosts on The Five.
26: The distancing is a tactical pause. It doesn't dial back. It waits, wins elections, ratchets forward. Civil rights used to mean no Jim Crow. Now it means voter ID is racist. Criminal justice reform used to mean don't arrest people for smoking a joint. Now it's cut them loose if they beat a person senseless on the subway. Environmentalists used to say, give a hoot, don't pollute. You'd have a crying Indian. Now it's stop having kids. And we should really think about banning AC. Abortion used to be, safe, legal, and rare. Now it's, if you don't like your baby, you can kill your baby. They call it Woke One, probably because they just gave away the game that there's going to be a sequel, Woke Two.
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29: War Secretary Pete Hegseth recently posted a video online explaining the Pentagon's view on the importance of cyber in the modern military.
30: In this evolving domain, relying on how we've done things in the past, well, it guarantees tomorrow's defeat.
29: As a result, the secretary says the military is launching a program called CyberCom 2.0
30: that ensures our cyber power is a lethal and ready weapon of choice.
29: Hegseth says every military theater relies on cyber to operate in the modern age.
30: Air, land, sea, and space depends on our cyber superiority. By forging expert cyber forces with deep technical mastery, we ensure that commanders have the capabilities that they need to dominate the modern battlefield.
29: He adds that cyber personnel are not just support, they're warfighters.
30: And settling for the status quo, well, that's a direct path to failure.
29: Kevin Metzger, Fox News.
0: Ready for adventure? The Heights is giving away two Honda 4-Trax quads and a trailer to pull them on. All you gotta do is play some slots, bingo, or table games to get your tickets in the barrel for the drawing on Saturday, August 29th. Go where the blazing trails take you. Earn tickets now at the Heights. Blazing trails, only at the Heights.
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4: 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But do our difficulties have a positive purpose? 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
4: The history of America is full of hardships and adversities. It's been said that our American dream has been forged on the anvil of adversity. But do hardships and adversities have a positive purpose in our life? The answer is yes. It's during the hard times that we build character. It was First Lady Abigail Adams who said, "It is not in the still calm of life that great characters are formed. It is the greatest necessities of life that bring out our great virtues." And where do great virtues come from? Facing each hardship and with God's mighty help, walking through it. I'm Jerry Stewart. And that was One Moment in America.
8: Not
9: road construction work continues throughout the year, weather permitting and sometimes weather related. Humboldt County Public Works reminds you to be cautious while driving in construction zones or where there's roadside maintenance. Road striping work will be occurring along Highway 101 between the Myers Flats separation and the Salmon Creek Bridge. Between the hours of 6 a.m. to 8 p.m. Mondays through Fridays, there will be lane closures in effect, and there will be full ramp closures at Salmon Creek Road on Thursday and Friday, August 20th and 21st. During that time, drivers are going to need to use alternate routes. And utility work will be occurring in the northbound direction at the Eureka Slough Bridge, Tuesday the 18th of August through Friday the 21st. Between the hours of 9 a.m. to 1:30 p.m., northbound lane and shoulder closures will be in effect, so drivers should anticipate minor traffic slowdowns. Humboldt County Public Works shares that many road workers are injured throughout the year by unsafe and inattentive drivers. Please keep your eyes on the road and always drive safely.
10: It's August 18th, and this is your Fox Daily Snapshot. Today is Never Give Up Day, which can be easier said than done. Stay motivated, be positive, and don't quit. Also on this day in 2020, Joe Biden, formally nominated as the Democratic Party's presidential candidate.
11: Well, thank you very, very much. From the bottom of my heart, thank you all. It means the world to me and my family.
10: This taking place during the first ever virtual convention due to the COVID-19 pandemic. Larry Bird, one of the greatest basketball players of all time, retires on this day in 1992 at the age of 35 after winning gold 10 days earlier as part of the Dream Team in the Barcelona Olympics. Born on this day in 1952, actor Patrick Swayze of Roadhouse, Ghost, and Dirty Dancing.
12: Nobody puts baby in the corner, but I always do the last dance of the season. This year, somebody told me not to. So I'm going to do my kind of dancing.
10: I'm CJ Papa, and that's your Fox Daily Snapshot.
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15: There is atheist outrage in Lebanon, Virginia. There's a painting on a wall inside Honaker Elementary School. It features a giant orange tiger paw along with the words Philippians 4:13. Now, that's the Bible verse that says we can do all things through Christ who gives us strength. The Freedom for Religion Foundation is an atheist hate group based in Wisconsin. They get triggered by the name of Jesus. They say the message violates the law, noted that religion is a divisive force in public school, and they demanded the school district remove the Bible verse from the wall. Well, instead of telling the atheist to go to church, the school superintendent complied with their demands, writing a letter telling the atheist the Bible verse had been removed. They literally painted over the Bible verse. You know, it's a shame kids in Lebanon, Virginia have to check their Christian faith at the schoolhouse door, but atheists won't be satisfied until they completely eliminate our faith from the public marketplace.
17: SHN consulting engineers and geologists of Eureka bring you this earthquake information report. Previous week's earthquake information was compiled from the Berkeley Seismographic Center and the USGS and is brought to you by SHN. Offshore of southern Oregon, there were two earthquakes recorded last week under a magnitude 2.5, and off the coast of southern Humboldt, there were four earthquakes that occurred under a magnitude 3.3. Onshore, a 2.7 was recorded 2 miles south of Petrolia, and going inland, a magnitude 2.8 earthquake was recorded 20 miles northwest of Covelo. Heading south, 8 earthquakes shook in the region between Ukiah and SHN's Willits office, and there were 16 recorded near Cloverdale, all of them being under a magnitude 2.0. Small earthquakes also were recorded near Ferndale, Riodale, and Shasta Lake. Finally, out of the 228 earthquakes recorded in the Geysers geothermal area last week, the largest earthquake recorded was a magnitude 3.2. SHN is proud to bring you this earthquake information.
1: With the Bloomberg Small Business Report, I'm Nathan Hager. A fight between community banks and the cryptocurrency industry is being reignited with the Senate teeing up the Clarity Act. That's a major piece of legislation that's aimed at regulating digital tokens. At issue is whether crypto platforms can be allowed to pay interest or any other rewards to customers who hold stablecoins, cryptocurrencies pegged to the value of assets like the dollar. Community banks have warned programs like this could lead to their customers pulling money from their accounts en masse, shrinking the pools that banks draw from for everything from mortgage loans to small business and agriculture loans and lines of credit. Now, the crypto companies say the banks' concerns are overblown and they're just afraid to compete with them. But a coalition of thousands of local banks across the country has been lobbying to chip away at stablecoin rewards. At least two senators say they'll vote against the Clarity Act unless it's changed. And that is the Bloomberg Small Business Report.
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22: This is the Bloomberg Black Business Beat. It's a challenging time to be a black leader in America. Recently, my colleagues at Bloomberg Business Week brought together a group of prominent black executives to talk about how they're navigating the White House, rollbacks to DEI initiatives, and the current mood in America surrounding race. Jacob Walter Jr. is CEO at Blueprint Capital Advisors. He says he notices a pattern where things get tougher directly following a period of breakthrough.
23: Whether it was post-slavery, whether it was Reconstruction, whether it was Jim Crow, now I think we pay a little bit of a price for the advancements we've made more recently. When you really think about it, right, they've got reason to be worried in their mind. You've got more black senators than ever before. 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
22: Walter Jr. referring to the groundswell of anti-DEI sentiment coming after a time when those same ideas saw lots of support in 2020. I'm Bloomberg's Justin Milliner on the Black Business Beat.
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5: It's time to take another look at the weather on the North Coast for today. There's going to be some more cloudy skies and areas of patchy fog going into the overnight hours, and Wednesday we'll be starting off with more cloudy to partly cloudy conditions. More 5 to 10 mile per hour winds will be continuing out of the west before shifting towards the northwest, and lows for tonight will once again be from 48 to 58 degrees. That is another look at the weather for Tuesday, the 18th of August.
6: 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The plan? 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A sell-off in chip makers today and anxiety about inflation and the ballooning federal government debt load sent Wall Street lower. At the close, the Dow down 116 points, the tech-heavy NASDAQ down 355, that's a 1.3% drop, the S&P lost 53. Oil back above 85 bucks a barrel. The U.S. and Iran deadlocked over control of the Strait of Hormuz and no talk scheduled to try to reopen it. New home construction tumbling 12.5% last month. The building of single-family homes now at the lowest level in 4 years. And everybody loves Denny's and the Grand Slam breakfast. Well, now the chain has launched a corporate catering service to bring those eggs and pancakes, even sandwiches and burgers, right to your office. Tom Busby, Bloomberg Radio.
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19: Hello, this is Blaine O'Shaughnessy with community comment. It's interesting to analyze how powerful the media is. The media wields its power through collectively controlling information, and we all know information is power. One of the greatest sayings to come out of Donald Trump's election is the term fake news. When Donald Trump refers to fake news, he is referring to the media's ability to control what type of news coverage the public is exposed to. In some cases, the media will reveal some truth, and in some cases, they will withhold the truth, all in order to maintain the current power structure in Washington, or to make money for one of their advertisers, or to shield their advertisers from public scrutiny. My takeaway is that we should be aware that the media is not without an agenda, but is in the business of controlling information, controlling what's on the public's mind, and in turn, what's on the country's mind. Ultimately, it's about power and money. The older I get, the more I realize how corrupt the system has become, or maybe it has always been corrupt. Why else would Abraham Lincoln say, "You can fool all the people some of the time and some of the people all the time, but you cannot fool all the people all the time"? The solution is a public that has a mindset of, "Fool me once, shame on you. Fool me twice, shame on me." The point is, it's not our fault that we've been tricked by our own media and our government. But if we trust them blindly and are fooled again, it is on us. In order to not blindly trust, we must have a healthy dose of skepticism and curiosity. A good question to ask is, who will benefit from this information? Whoever will benefit from the information has a vested interest in withholding information or to changing the subject. And that's where the media comes in to do their job. Their job is to change the focus of a story or to bury a story. But luckily for us, we live in America and we still have the First Amendment with independent journalists and more access to information than ever before in history. If only we are willing to look and be willing to think outside the public narrative, we may yet discover the truth. This has been Community Comment by Blaine O'Shaughnessy.
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10: This is a Fox News alert. The governor's race is set in Florida. I'm Lisa Lacerra as Republican Byron Donalds wins the nomination.
11: Tonight, we put aside our differences. Tonight, we are one united Republican Party.
10: The congressman was backed by President Trump to succeed Ron DeSantis, who was term limited. He will face Democrat David Jolly in November.
12: There is a new coalition emerging in American politics tonight, and it's starting right here in the state of Florida. A coalition rooted in the everyday majority.
10: Jolly is a former Republican congressman who switched parties last year. Other notable races, progressive Democrat Angie Nixon, a state rep, has won the Democratic nomination for U.S. Senate, defeating retired Army Lieutenant Colonel Alex Vindman, a former National Security Council official who testified at President Trump's first impeachment trial. She will face Republican Ashley Moody in November. For Congress, longtime Democratic U.S. Rep. Debbie Wasserman Schultz defeated several contenders in a redrawn South Florida district. A new Fox News survey examines how black voters feel about Democrats.
26: Support surged in 2020 during the pandemic up to 90%. It dropped by 7 points in 2024 during the presidential race. That number today now at 69%. Those shifts may impact two Senate races we're watching. Democrats want to claim victory in Georgia. You got John Ossoff running for re-election. And in North Carolina, you got the former Governor Roy Cooper. He needs strong support among black voters to prevail on Election Day.
10: Fox's Mark Meredith. The U.S. and Canada are negotiating an effort to reach a truce on tariffs before a 12:01 a.m. Wednesday deadline set by President Trump. If no deal is reached, the president has threatened to impose 50% tariffs on $20 billion worth of Canadian products, ranging from hockey sticks to tongue depressors. 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
10: The Department of Justice is charging 17 Iranians in an attack on America in cyberspace.
30: The DOJ unsealed the indictment Tuesday against members of the Iranian Mabna Institute, which charged them with a systemic campaign of hacking into nearly 150 American universities, more than 40 private American companies, and at least five government agencies since 2013. The indictment states that the Iranians stole more than 31 terabytes of academic information, as well as email accounts from the private companies. The hacking was conducted to benefit the IRGC and other Iranian entities, and 9 of the defendants had already been charged in a prior indictment. 8 more were added in Tuesday's filing. Foreign universities and companies were also targets of the hacking campaign. Kevin Uresky, Fox News.
10: The Supreme Court being asked to examine a Texas law mandating the Ten Commandments be displayed in schools.
1: The ACLU is now asking the U.S. Supreme Court to review the matter of a Texas state law directing public schools to hang posters of the Ten Commandments in each classroom. Appeals courts earlier this year upheld the law in Texas and a similar one in Louisiana. The ACLU argues displaying the scriptural text in public school violates the First Amendment. Supporters of that law argue the Ten Commandments are a historical document and foundational to Western civilization. The law mandates a specific version of the text based on a King James Version translation from the Book of Exodus, but using modern American English. Eben Brown, Fox News.
10: ESPN co-founder Bill Rasmussen has died at his Florida home from the effects of Parkinson's disease. Rasmussen and his son Scott came up with the idea of a network carrying sports around the clock, and ESPN debuted in 1979, but the Rasmussens didn't stick around long. They were forced...
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16: 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Our number, 877-381-3811, 877-381-3811. We'll be taking calls in about 15, 20 minutes or so for those who care. For those who wish to participate. I know, and I want to apologize in advance. Sometimes I'll give out the number, and then I don't take any callers because either I've guessed or I'm in the middle of something, and it just doesn't work out. But I'll try and do the best I can tonight. I want to go back to this cut with a guy named Cliff Connolly, the Democratic Socialists of America member, who just a few months ago made it abundantly clear that that group hates the Constitution. Now, first of all, you and I knew this. And the Democrat Party hates the Constitution. That's why they're all talking about destroying the independence of the court by packing it. That's why they're all talking about eliminating the Electoral College, which means smaller states will have no say whatsoever. Or big states with small populations. And as I've told you many times, it'll come down to about 12 states. And in those states, it'll come down to Democratic metropolitan areas. And so this is the reason they want to get rid of the Electoral College. It's nothing to do with slavery 250 years ago. That's not why that was put in place. That was put in place to ensure that every corner of the country would have representation. Now, the Democrat Party has never embraced Americanism. Never. Slavery and segregation and eugenics and Jim Crow, and let's eliminate the Electoral College so 3/4 of the country isn't involved in our government. I mean, that the Congress, what they mean is get rid of the Senate. This is their plan. Get rid of the Senate. We just have a parliament. And the parliament picks the president like they do all over the world. So you would actually have no say in who the president is, you understand? The other proposal out there by the Democrats is to eliminate the Electoral College and have a direct vote. And that's where, of course, the Democrat cities and states will have the most power. You won't even see a candidate in three-fourths of the country campaigning there. Certainly not in smaller states, and yet, as smaller population states. And yet, many of these big, smaller population states make it possible for you to eat where the farmers and the ranchers are. Make it possible for you to drive your car or your truck, because that's where the natural gas and the oil are. Make it possible to have all kinds of products that are created into, like the iPhone or televisions and so forth and so on. That is all these materials. They're not in the cities. They're not in the heavily populated areas. They're in the more rural areas, aren't they? Certainly much of it, if not most of it. And yet they would have no representation. You could see how the country would tear into pieces, tear into factions, and tear itself apart, which is exactly what the framers were opposed to. When I hear these young punks just going there about we're going to get rid of this, we're going to do that, have no experience, never got dirt under their fingers. They think they know everything because they took some college courses, or maybe they went, got a PhD or a law degree, or who the hell knows, who cares? The point is, why should we care what they think and why should we listen to them? Here's Cliff Connolly. Now, we're going to take this a little slower. A DSA member. Now, there were four, five, six of them who were getting together and had this Zoom call. And it was recorded, and I guess they were impressed with themselves. They put it out. Hat tip, I hate to say it, to Mediaite, June 2025. I'm sorry, I said a few months ago. A year ago. Go.
0: Yeah, the way I'd phrase it is of the DSA caucuses that believe in democracy as an end goal, Mug is the only one that sees revolution as a necessity to get there. And of the caucuses in DSA that see the necessity of revolution, we're the only ones that see democracy as the end goal. So the two things that we're famous for is our commitment to a program and our hatred of the United States Constitution. And what the program does is it gives us a roadmap to revolution, and it gives us the obstacle that we finally will have to get over to have a revolution, which is the United States Constitution, the basis of the United States government.
16: Now, we are constitutional conservatives, as I said. So it's up to us to stand up to this. It's up to us to dispute this, to challenge this, to confront this in our homes, with our friends, yes, in our workplace, in our social environments, in our churches and synagogues and elsewhere, to confront it. Or your kid might turn into one of these, or somebody else's kid might. Let me tell you something. You may work your ass off to make sure they don't, and they still might. So it's something that needs to be fought and debated. When I watch online pseudo-conservatives, not talking about abolishing the Constitution, but more government, more redistribution of wealth, more spending. And I'm hearing this from people who used to be individuals I admired as conservative individuals, but not so much anymore. Not so much anymore. You know, it's interesting. Convention of States, something that I support and have supported and wrote a whole entire book on it. Mark Meckler, who runs that organization as well. When I first thought about this subject, I was strongly against it. And then when I read it and started to research it and go deeper and deeper and deeper, why is this language in the Constitution that provides for a convention of states? And it all made sense to me. It was George Mason who got up 2 days before they closed the convention and said, hey, I got an issue here. And that is, what if Congress turns out tyrannical? We have all the amendments going through Congress. We've got to do better than that. So they had a compromise. And the compromise was essentially, okay, the states, if the states, the conventions in states, the states come forward with amendments to the Constitution, 34 states, they can present them to Congress. Congress would have nothing but a ministerial task of signing off on the fact that they received them. And then you would go through the usual, you'd need 38 states to vote yes on an amendment. So it's a high bar, and yet we still had opposition. I think 20 states are in. I'll have to check with Meckler. I think 20 states are in. Considering there's not a massive amount of money or publicity behind this, that's pretty amazing. And my point, too, is this. One of the people online who's talking about more federal intervention and, you know, the dollar that shouldn't be the reserve currency for the rest of the world and going on and that individual, I won't mention their name, when we met with that individual, I and some other conservatives pressing the case for convention of states, he didn't support it. He didn't support it. So when you take that into consideration, and now he's apparently part of this group that wants more federal government intervention, and I thought he was one of the most conservative people out there. I mean, it's very perplexing. It's just not a logical or rational thought process, in my humble opinion. We have people who want to destroy the Constitution. Some of them say it, most of them don't. Most of the Democrats want to destroy it. That's why they attack our founders. They claim that they were all slave owners. They all weren't, but they claim it anyway. 10 states that ratified the Constitution early on, and significant black populations that actually voted. You heard me. They voted. And so, you know, I have to shake my head when I see this this rump movement. It's going to have to define itself. It's going to have to do a better job. We're going to take a short break. I want to get to one other thing. We'll be right back.
3: Mark Levin.
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24: As we know, wildfires can typically subject communities to unhealthy to hazardous air quality conditions for several weeks on end. But did you know that, by contrast, prescribed fires may only subject an area to only periods of poor air quality in much shorter duration? The North Coast AQMD appreciates the public's tolerance when it comes to smoke from prescribed fire. Implementing prescribed burns when it's safe may in the long run mean less summers when they

0: Let me see how Byron Donalds did. Now, I called Byron Donalds today, about 2-3 hours before the show. I think it was pretty clear he was going to win. And let us see. I'm doing this, it's live. This is live and national. Byron Donalds, let's see, Byron Donalds vote tally. Vote tally. Let's take a look. Let's see what comes up. What is with that? What is with the news? They can't do this easily. Well, he's going to face this guy Dave Jolly, and I want to get into that in the general election as well. But first, let me find what Byron's number was. He is the winner, obviously, for the gubernatorial. Republican gubernatorial race. He's going to be running a guy named Jolly. He used to be Republican. You know, guys who were Republicans who become Democrats are the worst. It's like people who smoked and don't smoke anymore. They're like the most, you know, extreme on the issue. Okay. Well, anyway, so this guy Jolly, he lost to Chris. Remember that guy? He was the governor for a while, and he had been a Republican, then he became Democrat and so forth. Well, he lost to him, and he's been a commentator on MSLSD, whatever they call it now, doesn't matter, MSLSD. He's been a commentator there, and so he's decided to run for the Democrat nomination. Apparently he's won it. It's not that he had a big battle there, but that's going to go on, and you can be sure they're going to throw as much dirt as they can possibly find at Byron. They've probably been holding it back, but we'll see how that works out. We're heard all over the state of Florida. That doesn't hurt. I'm just seeing, while I'm talking, I'm still looking. Mr. Producer, if you can look too, that would be great. Byron Donalds, what percentage of the vote he's gotten. I'm sure there are people in the audience already yelling at us. Hey, you got that? I know, but I'm doing a radio show and looking at the same time. All right, let me look at one more, and then we're going to move on, and Mr. Producer will help me find. Well, here it is. Yeah, you're right. 49.1% I have. Jay Collins is the lieutenant governor, who's actually a very good guy. He got 24.7%. I've got about 80% of the vote in here. But that's the ballpark in there. Jay Collins is a combat veteran, a very tough guy, lost part of his left leg, I think it is. And as I say, he's a very good man. He's the lieutenant governor. He's just not known very well, I don't think. And, of course, Byron is. And Byron was backed by the president before anybody else got in, which is a way of signaling, don't everybody else get in. All right, let me take a couple of calls. I promised I would. Let us go to Diane, Easton, Pennsylvania. There was a great boxer that came out of there, wasn't there, Diane? Larry Holmes. Oh,
1: you
0: yes,
1: know
0: I
1: what?
0: Remember.
1: I met a relative of his at work. I couldn't believe it. And I live right near Larry Holmes Drive.
0: Yeah. So. He was quite a boxer, and there were a lot of tough opponents at that time. And you're in Easton, PA, which I've been to, a really wonderful place, and you're listening on Sirius XM Satellite. So how are you?
1: You know, I'm good, and it's to say it's an honor to speak to you is an understatement. Mark,
0: oh, you're sweet.
1: My thing now is I need to understand why things happen. I don't really care so much what happened. I really want to know why. And so now as you're talking about the DSA and the quotes we're hearing, we're going to cancel the Constitution. You know, we don't like it. And then I said, well, wait a second. Why would you be bothering to talk about packing the court? Who's going to be, are we going to have a president?
0: You know, that's a great point. Diane, don't hang up. Diane says, wait a minute, you're going to eliminate the Constitution. What's the point of packing the Supreme Court? Brilliant. We're going to bring Diane back if she hasn't hung up. We'll be right back.
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3: From the newsroom, I'm Peter Killeen. Update on a story we told you about yesterday involving two horses being euthanized at the Outlaw Rodeo College Invitational. The event saw two bronc horses suffering broken legs during Saturday's competition. Questions are now mounting over safety conditions, including how the arena was laid out, agitated behavior, and young, inexperienced livestock. Event contractor Flying U Rodeo expressing sadness over the loss, emphasizing that animal welfare remains their highest priority. With news, I'm Peter Killeen.
4: This is a Fox News alert. I'm Tom Graham. Republican Congressman Byron Donalds has won his party's nomination for Florida governor, thanking supporters in Orlando.
5: Tonight, because of your sweat, because of your hard work, we have won a massive victory.
4: Former Congressman David Jolly, who used to be a Republican, won the Democrat nomination. The two candidates will face off to replace outgoing Florida Governor Ron DeSantis. Several Penn State students facing charges over alleged cocaine trafficking, including the accused ringleader.
6: The alleged ringleader of the Penn State fraternity cocaine trafficking ring behind bars. Agostino Abatiello denied bail after turning himself in this morning. One of more than a dozen fraternity brothers charged in this massive drug operation.
4: Fox's Alexis McAdams. 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
8: Here's a look at your weather on the North Coast for our overnight hours. It's looking like we've got a bit of fog rolling in around 11 p.m. Otherwise, mostly cloudy conditions for the night. Temperatures are going to be in the mid-50s with a bit of a breeze from the north-northwest at about 6 miles per hour through the evening. For the morning, that fog is going to persist until about 8 a.m. Otherwise, cloudy conditions, which should gradually turn into sunshine. Temperatures in the mid-60s and a bit of a breeze from the northwest at about 6 miles per hour. And that's a look at your weather here on the North Coast.
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0: January of this year, according to this number that I'm going to quote, is official by the regime, either 23 million or 24 million Iranians in about 440 cities poured into the streets to topple the regime. That was their goal. 40,000 of them, at least, sacrificed their lives. They stood up to the folks with a gun pointing at them, and they did not blink. Mm-hmm. Of this 24 million, say half of them are women, or two-thirds of them are women and children. Let's say 5 million we have men of military age. Those are the boots on the ground. And every single one of them has had military training. Because mm-hmm. it's compulsory. And if you don't go serve in the military, you can't get a job, you can't buy a house, you can't get married, nothing. So we got boots on the ground, but we do not have the courage.
1: They're telling me I have to go. Take a hard break. I've been making the case that you're making over and over and over for months now that there are millions of Iranians who are in this concentration camp under the Islamic regime, and they want to set things straight. They want their freedom. They want their retribution, and we need to arm them the way Reagan armed different freedom fighters. These are freedom fighters. And I couldn't agree with you more, and I think it's in our interest, the United States of America, to get this over with as quickly as possible, and yes, to destroy this regime. And I don't apologize for that at all. We should destroy this regime. We'll be right back.
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3: Fox News, I'm Ted Lindner. Primary night in the state of Florida. Republican Congressman Byron Donalds has won his party's primary for governor.
4: My administration will be guided by three pillars: making Florida accountable, achievable, and most of all, affordable.
3: Former Republican Congressman David Jolly is one on the Democrat side. Current Governor Ron DeSantis is term limited. Florida has not elected a Democratic governor since 1994. Primary voting also happening today in Wyoming and Alaska. 29 states led by California suing Meta, saying they deliberately created features to get young people hooked on social media sites like Facebook and Instagram.
5: The states claim Meta harvested children's personal data without proper parental consent in violation of federal law. In addition to billions in financial damages, the states are asking the judge to impose more restrictions on how the platforms operate for minors.
3: Fox is Claudia Cowan. 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
6: Here's a look at your weather on the North Coast for our overnight hours. It's looking like we've got a bit of fog rolling in around 11 p.m. Otherwise, mostly cloudy conditions for the night. Temperatures are going to be in the mid-50s with a bit of a breeze from the north-northwest at about 6 miles per hour through the evening. For the morning, that fog is going to persist until about 8 a.m. Otherwise, cloudy conditions, which should gradually turn into sunshine. Temperatures in the mid-60s and a bit of a breeze from the northwest at about 6 miles per hour. And that's a look at your weather here on the North Coast.
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16: Hey, welcome back to the Lars Larson Show. It's a Tuesday. It's a pleasure to be with you, and I'm glad to get to your phone calls and emails. Our X poll today, should states be allowed to block the federal government from accessing commercial driver's license information? The federal DOT says it's entitled to that CDL information to make sure all of those drivers are licensed legally. The states, 22 of them, mostly the liberal states in America, have said no. We're not going to give the Trump administration anything, which means those 22 states are literally willing to put the lives of their own citizens at risk by allowing badly insured or badly licensed drivers to be out on the road. On that note, let's go to Will in Michigan, listening on the great WILS. How you doing, Will?
17: Great. First-time caller. Appreciate your show, Lars.
16: Thank you.
17: Real quick, I do agree. When the death penalty is handled responsibly or correctly, it is a deterrent. But there's a connection, an observation I made, and maybe I'm wrong. You're really knowledgeable. Maybe you could shed light on it. It seems like the states that don't have death penalty really push abortion. And those two things really are contradictory. You won't give a death sentence to a horrible criminal, but you're all about, hey, if you want to kill an innocent baby, go for it.
16: Well, and think about it this way, Will. I think that actually does make sense in a weird kind of way, because not having the death penalty is emblematic of a liberal state. And pushing abortion is emblematic of a liberal state. Now, I've had people will challenge me and say, Lars, you're a Christian. I am. Jesus is my Savior. I believe in Jesus Christ. And I pray to Jesus Christ and I pray to God. And they say, well, then how is it consistent to believe in the death penalty and in right to life of unborn children? And I said, because the death penalty is applied only for the worst of our worst criminals, meaning those people who've committed the worst crime you can commit, which is murder. And that applies to murderers, to people who are guilty, and they're allowed all their appeals before that death penalty is ever imposed. On the other hand, abortion, it's completely consistent to believe in the right to life, because in abortion, you're talking about killing an innocent, killing a child who cannot have committed any wrong at all. So it's inconsistent for the liberals because, as you say, they don't believe in taking the convicted criminal who's committed the worst crime ever imaginable, which is taking another life, that you don't believe in killing them, but you do believe in killing unborn babies mostly for convenience sake. Does that make sense?
17: Yeah, I don't know legal things, but I've always wondered if there would be some way to challenge a state that has that contradiction in their legal system.
16: Only if you could get to the people in that state, the conservatives in that state, who could make the case that when people are running for office, the folks who set the laws of that state, so in the state of Michigan, the folks who go to your legislature and write the laws, whatever state it happens to be, if you can change the people who hold elective office, because that's the only way to get those laws changed. Other than that, there is no real way to challenge what they put on the law books. But it is possible to go to the voters of that state and make the argument. Why would you vote for somebody who doesn't believe in the death penalty but does believe in killing innocent unborn children? And make the case to the voters. If you can make the case well enough, then you can get different leadership elected in that state. Does that make sense?
17: Yeah. Several years ago, there was a petition to try to get a heartbeat bill.
16: Yep.
17: On the ballot, but unfortunately, the gatekeepers of the petition system are really good at throwing out conservative petitions here in Michigan.
16: Well, is it because I will tell you that you have the initiative and referendum, right? So if you want to have a law, if enough people sign a petition, you can get it put on the ballot and voted on by the people, correct?
17: Yeah. What happens is they go through a sample of the petition, and
16: yep.
17: if they find, quote-unquote, anything in enough inaccurate signatures or addresses, instead of going through the whole thing
16: yep.
17: and making sure that there's not enough in there to qualify it, once they get to a certain number, they just pitch it out.
16: And okay, but Will, can I tell you? I can tell you how to safeguard against that. Would you like to hear?
17: Sure.
16: Okay, because I live in the state of Washington now. I lived for much of my life in the state of Oregon. Both have the initiative and referendum. The way to make sure that a ballot measure makes it to the ballot is as you're gathering those signatures, and it takes a little extra work, but not that much. What you do is you keep a record on every single signature form. You plug it into the computer, and you put in Lars Larson at such and such an address has signed the petition. Then, as you're collecting the signatures, if you find out that somebody has signed the petition twice, you want to strike one of those out, because they will take a duplicate signature and they'll count that as a bad signature, because you can't have, you can't count two signatures. They'll also look for other things, like the person is not a registered voter. In most states, if you want to sign a petition, you have to be a registered voter. And they keep a record in their own computer system and then go back and they strike out the names that would have caused those flaws that you're referring to. Almost every state does not check every single signature. If you're required, do you know what the number is in Michigan that you have to submit to be able to get on the ballot? Is it a couple hundred thousand?
17: No, I'm sorry, I'm not.
16: Okay, but I'm willing to bet it's a couple of hundred thousand. So there is no state in which they check every single signature. They'll do a sample, and if in that sample they find 5% bad signatures, then they're going to count that against the entire 200,000 or 300,000 signatures. But if you safeguard against that by making sure you don't have a lot of duplicates, you don't have a lot of unregistered voters, and you do all that, that's the successful way to get those things on the ballot. And there are states where the volunteer efforts do it very, very well, and they make sure that they get ballot measures on the ballot in front of the voters, and oftentimes the voters are very different than what lawmakers do. Thanks so much. I appreciate the call. By the way, take a listen. Listen very carefully. You hear that? That's my phone. No spam calls. No spam texts. I love that silence. Your phone? Probably not so quiet. And here's why. The data brokers are selling your personal info like it's on clearance. They used to do that with mine, but no more. Your phone number, your home address, your email, family members, political affiliations, even where you do your banking. Those scammers are blowing up your phone. They didn't get lucky. They bought your information. And they're going to keep on buying it over and over and over until you make it stop. 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
3: News. I'm Sue Guzman. The U.S. and Canada have reached a last-minute deal to delay 50% U.S. tariffs on Canadian imports. President Trump announcing they've been put on hold for 3 days to try to finalize a plan. Republican Congressman Byron Donalds the winner in Florida's primary tonight. Donalds thanking his supporters in Orlando.
4: Tonight, because of your sweat, because of your hard work, we have won a massive victory.
3: Former Congressman David Jolly, who used to be a Republican, won the Democratic nomination. The two will face off in November to replace outgoing Florida Governor Ron DeSantis. It was a mixed bag for Democratic socialists in the Sunshine State. Socialist Angie Dixon has won the Democratic Senate primary, but Representatives Debbie Wasserman and Schultz and Jared Moskowitz fended off challenges. America's listening to Fox News.
5: Look at your weather on the North Coast for our overnight hours. It's looking like we've got a bit of fog rolling in around 11 p.m. Otherwise, mostly cloudy conditions for the night. Temperatures are going to be in the mid-50s with a bit of a breeze from the north-northwest at about 6 miles per hour through the evening. For the morning, that fog is going to persist until about 8 a.m. Otherwise, cloudy conditions, which should gradually turn into sunshine. Temperatures in the mid-60s and a bit of a breeze from the northwest at about 6 miles per hour. And that's a look at your weather here on the North Coast.
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17: Hey, welcome back to the Lars Larson Show. It's a pleasure to be with you on a Tuesday. This I consider really crazy. Although, when it comes to colleges, crazy, well, we get crazy a lot these days. Michigan is now hiding the grades of freshman students to protect the students' feelings. Is that compassion or is it a form of coddling? I thought we'd ask Dr. Zachary Marshall, who is Campus Reform's editor-in-chief. Dr. Marshall, welcome back to the program.
18: Great to be back. You know, I would say this is more pathetic than crazy.
17: It is. And what in the world would bring the University of Michigan and its College of Literature, Science, and the Arts to say, nah, we don't have to show these grades to the kids. It might make them upset.
18: Based on my, decade working in academia, what I think is going on is that the Arts and Sciences College at Michigan, which is doing this policy starting next year, has had a ton of students claiming mental health problems and saying that grades and the pressure getting grades are exacerbating that. This is a lot of internal work the university has to do, so they need a really good reason to do it, or to like do all this bureaucracy. They're going to still grade the students in the class, but the grades won't be put on the transcripts, and they won't be reported externally.
17: Well, how does that benefit the student if you're not going to tell the student? Because the student then would be free to say, I must have really done well in that class. Yeah. And maybe they pulled a C-. Or they might have thought, I really didn't do that well at all. And they might have pulled a B-plus or even an A-. And in both cases, it seems a disservice to the student, doesn't it?
18: Oh, yeah. You're failing the students by giving into this type of victimhood mentality that I think is perpetuating the need for, the high grades. A lot of the proponents of this rule are saying this is good because it will encourage students to take riskier classes and they will be more confident later on. But that's just not true. We are seeing throughout all 4 years of college at universities across the country that standards are lower and students graduate less prepared and more radicalized at the end of the 4 years. So this isn't the, start of something good. It's just even making the ideological radicalization that college has become start even sooner and faster than we've seen in past years. What these students need and what the university should have told them is that you guys need a reality check. You are going to a sleepaway camp with part-time work, and you're going to get an American college education, which most Americans cannot afford to get, never mind the rest of the entire world. So don't claim mental health issues over one of the most privileged experiences anyone alive today can have.
17: Well, so what is driving this? Is their intent maybe to radicalize the students even more than they seem to be today?
18: I think it is just of will among college administrators and professors to really push back and make students accountable. There is a genuine mental health crisis in this country, especially among young people, mostly because of how they were failed during COVID and making them, sit in front of screens for 4 years. We just saw Fauci talk in front of the Senate. We all remember what he did to this country. But the problem is that Gen Z is generally paralyzed in every facet of life. They will not take any risks. They will not do anything if they aren't guaranteed the outcome of those actions. And we're seeing that with them, the way they apply to jobs, the way they take their parents to job interviews, the way they demand salaries that are way above what they deserve. And now only 8% of employers think that Gen Z is cut out for entry-level jobs. When it gets to higher ed, that problem is that universities are so afraid to give people harsh realities. They need to coddle people, and they also need to like couched them in the comfort of their own false narratives around victimhood and identities. And the other part of this, too, is that you get rid of a lot of tenure professor positions and replace them with a lot of part-time adjuncts who don't get paid enough to really care. There's no one really left on campus to stand willing to stand up and tell students that they need to get some perspective here.
17: I guess what I wonder about, Dr. Marshall, I'm talking to Dr. Zachary Marshall, who's Campus Reform's editor-in-chief. What in the world happened to America? I would imagine that during, say, World War II, if you were lucky enough to be going to college during World War II, that you or to public school during World War II, that there would have been concerns about all kinds of things. Members of your family being killed, members of your family being drafted, members of your family, and there was a rate. It wasn't, I think statistically it may have been as high as of people who said, well, I'm going to leave the country rather than be drafted. I mean, don't let anybody lead you to believe that there wasn't resistance to the draft during World War II. There was, historically. I mean, that happened before I was born. But all those things were going on then. And during the Vietnam War in the 60s, if you were going to public school, you had kids who were, hearing reports from Vietnam and being told, you're going to be called up. You're five from the top when it comes to the draft. So there were those anxieties as well, and yet Americans managed to handle all of that, and now we can't handle peacetime and going to college and getting a bad grade? What happened?
18: You know, I think the answer is a little bit more in recent history, and I think it's the fact right now that everyone who's in college and most people who are now in that first job, you know, that 24-ish age range, they were born after 9/11. They don't remember the country after 9/11. And the more and more, you know, I work with college students or people around that age, and then also millennials, there's this huge chasm, I think, in this country that cuts across political lines and is really cultural and generational. People who remember America before 9/11 and people who don't know any different. And the time for them to kind of acquire those values and principles about, you know, the Puritan work ethic that America's built around, that was taken away from them because of COVID and the fact that they didn't get an education. So on one hand, they were completely failed by their parents and teachers during that time. But on the other hand, they're also then, you know, once they're 18, they're legally adults. They're choosing to co-opt adults into making them delay adulthood. So they kind of have themselves to blame. I think there is a huge disconnect here between the way even millennials, when we were, you know, out of college, the shame we felt about having to move back in with parents or about having to be dependent. We wanted the bad apartment. We wanted the stupid job because it was a sign of adulthood. The Gen Z could care less about any of it as long as they're comfortable, as long as they know exactly what's going to happen. They don't have that initiative and that gumption that I think has defined every American generation up until them.
17: How do we get this back? How do we fix it?
18: I think, you know, for Gen Z, it might be too late, in all honesty. I know it sounds pessimistic, but it's been a rough decade. I think the best thing to do is fix K-12 right now and try to keep Gen Alpha from experiencing the same fate. And we've done a lot. We've seen a lot of great things happen at the college level in the last 2 years, with the Trump administration holding universities accountable and American families holding them accountable too. But that change that we're seeing is not going to have any real practical effects for like maybe another 3 to 5 years, which is the time we started seeing Gen Alpha start becoming aware of the college process. So I think we have to be focusing on that generation behind Gen Z and making sure we're able to correct the failings of the last century.
17: Absolutely right. Dr. Zachary Marshall, who's Campus Reform's editor-in-chief. Back in a moment. Thanks, Dr. Marshall. You've got the Lars Larson.

0: I'm not one to say I told you so, but I switched to Pure Talk over a year ago, and ever since, I've been telling people there's no better wireless company out there. 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
3: News. I'm Ted Lindner. Primary night in Florida, where Republican Congressman Byron Donalds has won his party's primary for governor.
4: My administration will be guided by three pillars: making Florida accountable, achievable, and most of all, affordable.
3: Former Republican Congressman David Jolly is one on the Democrat side. Current Governor Ron DeSantis is term limited. Florida has not elected a Democrat governor since 1994. Primary elections also held tonight in Wyoming and Alaska. President Trump saying that today he is delaying 50% U.S. tariffs on $20 billion worth of Canadian imports. This after the two countries reached a last-minute deal hours before the sanctions were to go into effect. The announcement, which the president made on his Truth Social media platform, buys time for more negotiations and avoids for now another strain in already tense relations between the historic allies. 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
5: Here's a look at your weather on the North Coast for our overnight hours. It's looking like we've got a bit of fog rolling in around 11 p.m. Otherwise, mostly cloudy conditions for the night. Temperatures are going to be in the mid-50s with a bit of a breeze from the north-northwest at about 6 miles per hour through the evening. For the morning, that fog is going to persist until about 8 a.m. Otherwise, cloudy conditions, which should gradually turn into sunshine. Temperatures in the mid-60s and a bit of a breeze from the northwest at about 6 miles per hour. And that's a look at your weather here on the North Coast.
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1: Fox News, I'm Sue Guzman. The person arrested last year for trying to assassinate Treasury Secretary Scott Bessent has been sentenced to more than 6 years in prison.
2: Ryan Michael English, also known as Riley English, is very concerned about trans rights. The judge says there's also an issue here with physical and mental health issues being exacerbated by drug use.
1: And Fox's Peter Ducey in Washington. 29 states led by California suing Meta, saying they deliberately created features to get young people hooked on social media sites like Facebook and Instagram.
3: The states claim Meta harvested children's personal data without proper parental consent in violation of federal law. In addition to billions in financial damages, the states are asking the judge to impose more restrictions on how the platforms operate for minors.
1: Fox's Claudia Cowan reporting. 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
4: Here's a look at your weather on the North Coast for our overnight hours. It's looking like we've got a bit of fog rolling in around 11 p.m. Otherwise, mostly cloudy conditions for the night. Temperatures are going to be in the mid-50s with a bit of a breeze from the north-northwest at about 6 miles per hour through the evening. For the morning, that fog is going to persist until about 8 a.m. Otherwise, cloudy conditions, which should gradually turn into sunshine. Temperatures in the mid-60s and a bit of a breeze from the northwest at about 6 miles per hour. And that's a look at your weather here on the North Coast.
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0: Hi, I'm Don Wallace. 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
6: We are Red Eye Radio. He's Eric Cronin. I'm Gary McNamara. You know, we've been saying it for years that our dissatisfaction with the Republican Party to the point where when people have called us, you guys are rhinos. It's like, well, not a Republican, been an independent. I vote in all the Republican primaries and don't remember the last time. It was in 35 years ago. I voted for a guy locally for the highway department supervisor because the Republican candidate was involved in a criminal scandal. That was the fact is we've been saying it and people have been disagreeing with us. If the evidence ever has been there and you don't see it now, well, then you just refuse to accept what's happening to the Republican Party.
7: Yep.

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1: News, I'm Ted Lindner. Primary night in Florida. Republican Congressman Byron Donalds has won his party's primary for governor.
2: My administration will be guided by three pillars: making Florida accountable, achievable, and most of all, affordable.
1: Former Republican Congressman David Jolly is one on the Democrat side. Current Governor Ron DeSantis is term limited. In Wyoming, Republicans have chosen State Senator Eric Barlow in a four-way primary as their nominee for governor in the race to succeed outgoing Governor Mark Gordon. He'll face Democrat Kenneth Casner in the November election. Wyoming Congressman Harriet Hageman will face Democrat and former State Representative James Byrd for the seat held by Senator Cynthia Lummis, who's retiring. Democrat Mary Peltola advances to the general election for the U.S. Senate, and Senator Dan Sullivan advances on the Republican side. 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
3: Here's a look at your weather on the North Coast for our overnight hours. It's looking like we've got a bit of fog rolling in around 11 p.m. Otherwise, mostly cloudy conditions for the night. Temperatures are going to be in the mid-50s with a bit of a breeze from the north-northwest at about 6 miles per hour through the evening. For the morning, that fog is going to persist until about 8 a.m. Otherwise, cloudy conditions, which should gradually turn into sunshine. Temperatures in the mid-60s and a bit of a breeze from the northwest at about 6 miles per hour. And that's a look at your weather here on the North Coast.
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1: Fox News, I'm Sue Guzman. Mixed results for Democratic Socialist candidates in Florida's congressional races Tuesday. Oliver Larkin failed to defeat incumbent Representative Jared Moskowitz in the state's newly redrawn 25th congressional district.
2: We need to keep the seat blue in November because we have a clear goal in mind, and that is taking back the House majority from Speaker Mike Johnson and the Republican Party in November.
1: Representative Debbie Wasserman Schultz fended off a challenge by her socialist challenger, and State Representative Socialist Angie Nixon defeated Alex Vindman. Meta Platforms Tuesday rejecting an accusation from a group of 29 U.S. states led by California that it intentionally sought to addict children to its Facebook and Instagram platforms. States accusing Meta of designing it to fuel anxiety, depression, and suicide. 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
3: Look at your weather on the North Coast for our overnight hours. It's looking like we've got a bit of fog rolling in around 11 p.m. Otherwise, mostly cloudy conditions for the night. Temperatures are going to be in the mid-50s with a bit of a breeze from the north-northwest at about 6 miles per hour through the evening. For the morning, that fog is going to persist until about 8 a.m. Otherwise, cloudy conditions, which should gradually turn into sunshine. Temperatures in the mid-60s and a bit of a breeze from the northwest at about 6 miles per hour. And that's a look at your weather here on the North Coast.
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1: News. I'm Ted Lindner. Frank Beard, the drummer for the rock band ZZ Top, has died at his Texas ranch. According to a representative for the band, Beard had played for the band since its inception in 1969. Cause of death not released. Frank Beard was 77 years old. Primary night in Florida, Republican Congressman Byron Donalds winning his party's primary for governor.
2: My administration will be guided by three pillars: making Florida accountable, achievable, and most of all, affordable.
1: Former Republican Congressman David Jolly winning on the Democrat side. Current Governor Ron DeSantis is term limited. Wyoming Republicans choosing State Senator Eric Barlow in a four-way primary as their nominee for governor in the race to succeed outgoing Governor Mark Gordon. He'll face Democrat Kenneth Kasner in the November general election. Wyoming Congresswoman Harriet Hageman will face Democrat and former State Representative James Byrd for the seat held currently by Senator Cynthia Lummis. 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
3: A look at your weather on the North Coast for our overnight hours. It's looking like we've got a bit of fog rolling in around 11 p.m. Otherwise, mostly cloudy conditions for the night. Temperatures are going to be in the mid-50s with a bit of a breeze from the north-northwest at about 6 miles per hour through the evening. For the morning, that fog is going to persist until about 8 a.m. Otherwise, cloudy conditions, which should gradually turn into sunshine. Temperatures in the mid-60s and a bit of a breeze from the northwest at about 6 miles per hour. And that's a look at your weather here on the North Coast.
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9: Thanks for being with us. Sports travel still means parents hauling folding chairs to youth tournaments and fans flying in for marquee events. Now a third kind of trip is moving into the foreground. The traveler who signs up to compete. Here's Regina Lewis, consumer analyst. Regina, what did you look at?
10: Well, I really looked at this growing group of travelers who are signing up because they're competing in this new range and kind of growing group of endurance, obstacle, even longevity challenges. And it's attracting multiple generations, including the 20 to 29 cohort. And then, you know, you and I might have a shot at that longevity challenge. We could be contenders.
9: Give some examples. What are these folks doing?
10: Well, it's very interesting. So what they're doing is they're picking, I wouldn't say it's any single sport, but there are some common denominators. They're gravitating towards things like a real breakout star, HYROX, which is a combination of CrossFit and running. And it's particularly social and has a real travel-ready formula. You can go from city to city. It's been in Paris. It's on its way to Dallas. It was in New York. They've even launched HYROX experiences featuring cruises and soon to be resorts with the mission of offering, quote, the world's best fitness vacation. And it's, I'll be honest, it's a bit of a single scene as well, right? As part of this broader trend of suddenly Sunday running clubs are replacing Friday night parties as the new way for singles to meet.
9: Wow. I mean, it sounds intense, right? You're not just showing up there to try it. Like, are you a conditioned athlete to go, or like, what do you make of the folks who sign up?
10: Well, it's a great point, and they are trying to make it more approachable, so there's a range. And U.S. Triathlon is a great example of that. They're also reporting shifting to a younger demographic base, 20 to 29 was their leading membership growth last year, up 20%, and two-thirds of them were new to the sport. And they have something called the sprint distance, which is a three-mile run. You're 10 minutes in the water, and the bike is manageable. And that gets people in the door. That's why you're seeing so many people saying, you know what, I could give that a whirl. And then they graduate up within the sport, the distances that you're going to see at the LA 2028 Olympics, for instance. And so I think that's a smart move because it gets people in the door with something that you have to train for. So there is a badge of honor being able to do it. You can't just show up for a triathlon, certainly not an Ironman or even HYROX. But for athletes who are under 30, you know, they've got one thing going for them. Youth wins in these kinds of things. And so that's a real advantage.
9: Wow. We're speaking with Regina Lewis, consumer analyst, and we're talking about sports tourism or these sportscations. Longevity here. Explain a little bit more about that. You said it's this new event category. What happens there?
10: Yeah, well, it is emerging. So the first

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7: Thanks for joining us. A group of teenagers in Idaho's Treasure Valley created an Instagram account to document their summer fun. The group is made up of 8 local high school and college kids. Love the outdoors. KTVB Television says they're just boys being boys, doing flips off bridges, things like that. They're known as the 208 Boys. They post all kinds of crazy videos, but it's not all about likes and shares. This summer, they posted something different. Just out diving for cool finds in the Boise River, like fish or sunglasses, watches, when they realized how much of a problem trash has become, especially beer cans. In their trash collection video that's gone viral, their message was simple. Have integrity while you're floating on the river. Don't let someone else deal with it. Take care of it yourself and take care of the river we love. The 208 Boys account, by the way, has grown to more than 200,000 followers. That'll do it for this hour. For Nicole Murray and Mike Gavin, I'm Gordon Deal. Thanks for listening to This Morning, America's First News.

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3: News. I'm CJ Papa. Congressman Byron Donalds is just one victory away from becoming the first black governor in Florida. Fox's Madeline Rivera.
4: The longtime Trump ally benefited from the president's endorsement, beating several other candidates, including Florida Lieutenant Governor Jay Collins. Florida Governor Ron DeSantis, whose term limited, stayed out of the primary.
3: He takes on Democrat David Jolly this fall. Democratic socialists in the Sunshine State celebrating the stunning victory of Representative Angie Nixon over Trump impeachment witness Alex Vindman in the Senate primary. She challenges U.S. Senator Ashley Moody in November. In Alaska, incumbent Senator Dan S. Sullivan and Democrat Mary Petola, former Representative Vance, officials still tallying up the ballots since the top four move on to the November midterms. 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
5: Look at your weather on the North Coast for our overnight hours. It's looking like we've got a bit of fog rolling in around 11 p.m. Otherwise, mostly cloudy conditions for the night. Temperatures are going to be in the mid-50s with a bit of a breeze from the north-northwest at about 6 miles per hour through the evening. For the morning, that fog is going to persist until about 8 a.m. Otherwise, cloudy conditions, which should gradually turn into sunshine. Temperatures in the mid-60s and a bit of a breeze from the northwest at about 6 miles per hour. And that's a look at your weather here on the North Coast.
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0: Heffy, and I love 707 Pest Solutions. 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
1: News. I'm Gianna Gelosi. The results are in yesterday's Florida primary elections.
2: President Trump backed Congressman Byron Donalds, winning Florida's GOP gubernatorial primary. He'll take on former Representative David Jolly in November, a former Republican.
1: Fox's Kristen Goodwin, Democratic Socialist Angie Nixon won her primary for Senate. She's going to face Republican Senator Ashley Moody.
3: But progressives did see a loss in the 25th congressional district, where DSA-backed candidate Oliver Larkin failed to prevail against the incumbent Jared Moskowitz.
1: Fox's Madeline Rivera, President Trump announcing a last-minute deal with Canada.
4: Writing on Truth Social, I have paused the 50% tariffs against Canada for a three-day period based on the fact that Canada and the USA, subject to the finalization of documents, have a deal.
1: That is Fox's Ashley Strohmeyer reporting. 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
5: Here's a look at your weather on the North Coast for our overnight hours. It's looking like we've got a bit of fog rolling in around 11 p.m. Otherwise, mostly cloudy conditions for the night. Temperatures are going to be in the mid-50s with a bit of a breeze from the north-northwest at about 6 miles per hour through the evening. For the morning, that fog is going to persist until about 8 a.m. Otherwise, cloudy conditions, which should gradually turn into sunshine. Temperatures in the mid-60s and a bit of a breeze from the northwest at about 6 miles per hour. And that's a look at your weather here on the North Coast.
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0: those ads. Jacqueline El Sayed married Mohammed El Sayed not long after El Sayed immigrated to the United States. But Fatan Fathi Alukami, that's Abdul El Sayed's birth mother, who is not making her way into these ads. You've seen the ads with the white grandparents. Abdul's just like us. He grew up in Michigan. He loves going to Buddy's Pizza. He'll eat a Coney dog. Actually, he probably won't eat a Coney dog. Actually, that's probably a problem for him. And you got to watch what he puts on the Buddy's Pizza. But hey, he's just like us. He loves his Werner's Pop. He loves his Faygo. Right? Go blue, except that football is part of the patriarchy. So you've seen those ads, right, with the white step-grandparents. Well, you're not going to see Fatan Fathi Alkami Abdul Al Sayed showing up in any of the ads. She immigrated to the United States in the early 80s, largely been omitted from the campaign videos, despite Alkami working in the U.S. as a nurse practitioner. You'd think that he would say, my mom was a nurse. I know everything about Medicare for All, right? Now, it turns out that Fatan Fathi Alkami worked for the Islamic American Relief Agency, IARA, which was also known as the Islamic African Relief Agency from 1999 through 2004. The IARA ran 40 offices worldwide, claimed to focus on health care and providing for orphans and others in areas of conflict. But in 2004, the U.S. Department of Treasury designated the organization and five senior officials as an organization supporting terrorism. That includes support for Osama bin Laden, the mastermind behind the 9/11 attacks. Well, no wonder he pals around with Hassan Piker, who thinks America deserved 9/11. This all makes sense, doesn't it? Again, just 6 degrees of separation, guys. 6 degrees of Kevin Bacon. 6 degrees of radical Islamic terrorism. I promise you, when a candidate celebrates their family, we're all supposed to take it hook, line, and sinker. But when they don't talk about certain members of their family and try to fool you about them, you know, that's relevant too. Speaking of football, I am so pumped right now because it's back and I'm ready for tailgating. Whether Friday Night Lights, if that's your thing, or Saturday College, which is my thing, or Pro Sundays, I want to tell you about Solaire Tailgate Infrared Grills. 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
6: 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I'm CJ Papa. Backed by President Trump, Florida Congressman Byron Donalds captures the Republican primary for governor.

On wintry nights when the north wind blows and churns at the mighty sea, I bow my head and thank the Lord.

0: KINS News and Information Time is 5:49. Let's take a quick look at the weather on the North Coast for today. Once again, areas of patchy fog are going to be starting things out in the morning with cloudy to partly cloudy skies once again coming in by this afternoon. More 5 to 10 mile per hour winds will be shifting from the northwest towards the west and back again, with temperatures from 61 to 75 degrees. That is a quick look at the weather for today.
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2: Did you know the use of prescribed burning is an important tool to reduce the impacts of wildfires, including smoke? Hi, I'm Brian Wilson with the North Coast Air Quality Management District. Prescribed or controlled burns are conducted by the U.S. Forest Service, CAL FIRE, tribal nations, timber harvest companies, fire safe councils, and others. Because wildfires are unplanned and burn out of control, their smoke impacts are widespread and unpredictable. By contrast, prescribed fires are highly managed, less intense, smaller and slower moving than wildfires, and for these reasons, they generally produce less smoke.
3: I'm Elizabeth McDonald, and this is the Fox Business Report.
4: Target's turnaround plan appears to be working. The company's now predicting sales will increase 5% this year after an upbeat quarter boosted by its discounting of popular items. The company was also helped by its tariff refund. But CEO Michael Fiddelke says Target still needs to improve sales of apparel and home goods. Lowe's also reported an upbeat quarter. Earnings topped expectations. Sales were up. Total sales jumped more than 8% from a year ago. And it was helped by a tariff refund, though the home improvement company offered a cautious forecast for the year, and the stock's down 2%. Stock futures are under pressure. The S&P 500 lost ground yesterday for a third straight session. That's your Fox Business Report. I'm Jimmy Cosolda, invested in you.
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7: This is Kelly Orchard's Apple a Day. 60 seconds on wisdom, success, and personal growth. Today, I want you to just say yes. 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This is one of my favorite things to do. 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Sometimes they become my new friends that last a lifetime. And sometimes they're friends for just a short time. But as Charles Swindoll said, I cannot even imagine where I would be today were it not for the handful of friends who have given me a heart full of joy. Let's face it, friends make life a lot more fun. If you find yourself alone on a Saturday night, or if you've let your friendships slip a little bit, let's say yes to making new friends or even reaching out to ones you've lost contact with. It'll make your life a lot more fun. 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Say yes to making new friends today. This has been Kelly Orchard's Apple a Day. Now, go out and be fruitful.
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10: 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Johns Hopkins also suggests considering a consultation with a health professional if anxiety symptoms last longer than the first few weeks of school. For more health news, go to foxnewshealth.com. 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I'm Lisa Brady, Fox News.
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12: The terms alpha male and alpha female were first used by a German scientist, Rudolf Schenkel, in the 1940s, observing how wolves established an order of dominance. A critical detail is that these wolves were captives, unrelated animals forced into close quarters in a zoo. It was more like strangers thrown into a prison yard than a natural family unit. The aggressive competition, Schenkel documented, was a product of confinement, not a description of how wolves naturally organize themselves. But the language stuck, and alpha entered the vocabulary of animal behavior science. Primate researchers in the 1980s noticed two styles of alpha males in chimpanzees, the good leader and the dictator. The dictator was aggressive and domineering and only successful for a limited time before the group replaced them. The good leader intervened in fights, protected weaker members, and worked with the females of the group. But in popular culture, this part was largely ignored. The parts about coalition building, peacekeeping, caring for the vulnerable never caught on the way the raw dominance narrative did. The idea of an alpha male human is largely pop culture, most commonly used on the internet. It's pseudo-scientific, rigid, and simplistic. A modern alpha male is defined by power, aggression, drive, and success. A modern alpha male also constantly refers to themselves as an alpha male. One example is Andrew Tate, a self-proclaimed high-value man, social influencer, and mixed martial artist. Tate is currently being held in a Florida prison facing extradition to Britain, where he faces 42 separate charges of rape, sex trafficking, assault, and child pornography. He and his brother deny the charges despite bragging about their behavior online. Alpha males are convinced that women find them more attractive, and they tell each other that a lot when they're not complaining about a lack of available women. A flaw in the alpha male logic is that it assumes power comes only from dominating others, male and female. Another form of power is prestige, earning influence because you're genuinely good at something. Both routes can get you to the top, but people who rise through dominance are often disliked, while people who rise through prestige are influential and well-liked. Fear buys you compliance, respect buys you loyalty. Dwayne The Rock Johnson was an angry kid, briefly homeless, and he channeled all that rage into an arrogant wrestling persona. He's openly admitted that he acted like a jerk when he first got famous, and he looked down on fans. Then he changed. He treats people with respect now, and that humility is a big part of why the whole world roots for him. This is Mike Goldsby for Community Comment.
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17: A Democratic Socialist is a step closer to the U.S. Senate. I'm Dave Anthony, Fox News. Angie Nixon scored an upset in Florida, outspent 16-1. And trailing the polls, she beat Alex Vindman in the Democratic Senate primary by 12 points, telling MS Now.
18: All across the state of Florida and this nation, people are demanding change. They are tired of the billionaire and corporations running this country.
17: Nixon's trying to unseat Republican Senator Ashley Moody in November. Two other Democratic socialists lost, however, in Florida, trying to unseat two Democrats in Congress, but Jared Moskowitz and Debbie Wasserman Schultz beat the challengers. Republican Congressman Corey Mills did not. He was primaried out, defeated by GOP challenger Ryan Elijah. Mills is under an ethics investigation and is the 11th House lawmaker to lose this year. Another GOP congressman won the Republican primary for Florida governor, Byron Donalds.
19: My administration will be guided by three pillars: making Florida accountable, achievable, and most of all, affordable.
17: Donalds will face David Jolly in November. Jolly used to be a Republican in Congress. He switched parties and won the Democratic nomination for governor.
20: And in Alaska, incumbent Republican Dan Sullivan and Democrat Mary Peltola will advance in the Senate primary. The top four candidates advanced to the general election by ranked choice voting. Democrats are eyeing this seat as one of their top flip races this November.
17: Fox's Madeline Rivera. In Wyoming, Republican Congresswoman Harriet Hageman won the GOP Senate primary in a very red state. She's the favorite to win in November, replacing retired Republican Senator Cynthia Lummis. Canada has avoided 50% tariffs on a lot of goods in the U.S. President Trump delayed them.
21: He says the United States and Canada have agreed a trade deal, and the two countries just need time to finalize the documents. There's been a cross-border impasse on several issues, including U.S. tariffs on cars and many Canadian provinces banning American liquor sales.
17: That's Jonathan Savage. 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
25: Yay!
17: The War Department is putting 30 colleges and universities under scrutiny, including Harvard and Duke, ordering them, if they want to keep getting federal funding, to audit their research to be sure none of their foreign collaborations put national security at risk, including ties with Russia or China or Iran, as the Justice Department indicts 17 Iranians.
26: The DOJ unsealed the indictment Tuesday against members of the Iranian Mabna Institute, which charged them with a systemic campaign of hacking into nearly 150 American universities, more than 40 private American companies, and at least five government agencies since 2013. The indictment states that the Iranians stole more than 31 terabytes of academic information, as well as email accounts from the private companies. The hacking was conducted to benefit the IRGC and other Iranian entities, and nine of the defendants had already been charged in a prior indictment. Eight more were added in Tuesday's filing. Foreign universities and companies were also targets of the hacking campaign. Kevin Uretsky, Fox News.
17: A blue state is threatening to take a red state to court.
27: Minnesota AG Keith Ellison, a Democrat, said ICE agent Christian Castro must face a judge for wounding a Minnesotan during the ICE surge earlier this year. Ellison said the lawsuit requires Texas Republican Governor Greg Abbott
28: to sign the warrant and to block the Cameron County Sheriff from
0: releasing Castro.
27: Abbott responded not about Castro, but about a Minnesota issue.
1: It's time for Minnesota to step up and repay the United States of America and Americans for all the fraud that they've committed in their state.
27: Castro is being held in Texas on Minnesota charges of assault and falsely reporting a crime. Gernal Scott, Fox News.
17: On Wall Street, stock futures were down. Now they're up big, reacting to the Treasury Department increasing a buyback of longer-term bonds the day after yields for 30-year treasuries at a 19-year high. I'm Dave Anthony, Fox News.
2: 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I just say, would you like your regular? 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
1: It's time for the KINS opinion poll question for today. With the NFL preseason underway, today's opinion poll question takes a look at the prospective seasons for both the San Francisco 49ers and the Las Vegas Raiders. 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
4: From the newsroom, I'm Trey Westerberg with Northern California News and Peter Colleen at the local desk. 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A deadly crash involving a motorcycle and an SUV has closed two roads in Elk Grove. Police say the crash happened Tuesday evening near Pinkerton Park. Lewis Stein Road and West Stockton Boulevard were closed for several hours as investigators worked the scene. An inmate at California State Prison Sacramento was killed Tuesday in an attack that guards had to stop with less lethal rounds. The California Department of Corrections and Rehabilitation says 47-year-old Danny Aguilar was pronounced dead after another inmate allegedly attacked him. 36-year-old Julio Cesar Madrigal remains in restricted housing as the death is investigated as a homicide. Forecasters say a potentially very strong El Nino could bring an unusually wet winter to Northern California. California has a 70 to 100% chance of above-average winter precipitation according to new projections. Up next, Peter Colleen at the local desk.
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11: From the newsroom, I'm Peter Colleen. Food for People will provide emergency food distributions to communities affected by the MP-18 fire and related road closures in eastern Humboldt. For communities who have been cut off by the closure of Highway 96, they're providing emergency food distributions Thursday in Witchpack, the tribal office parking lot, from noon to 1. And in Orleans, the senior center parking lot, from 12:30 to 1:30. Distributions will continue while supplies last. With news, I'm Peter Colleen.
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13: This is the Bloomberg Business of Entertainment Report. Netflix is coming for one of YouTube's biggest stars. Bloomberg's Lucas Shaw says the streaming service is in talks with First We Feast, which owns Hot Ones, the show where celebrities open up while eating spicy chicken wings.
14: I was warned not to let it touch my lips. 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Yeah. 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
15: Like lip balm.
16: Netflix has developed a framework for deals with a lot of these top creators where it pays them millions of dollars a year and they post their shows on YouTube and Netflix at the same time. 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
1: Good morning, Northern California. Let's take a look and see what the weather has in store for the North Coast today. Areas of patchy fog and mostly cloudy skies are once again going to be starting things off today, but partly cloudy skies are expected to return by late this morning. More 10-mile-per-hour winds will be coming in out of the west, shifting towards the northwest by this afternoon, and temperatures will once again be from 61 to 75 degrees along the north coast. Highs for today in Fortuna and Ferndale are looking to be around 67 degrees. Arcata will have a high of 65 again, and McKinleyville and Eureka will both have temperatures at 63 degrees. For those interested in checking out the tide pools today, low tide will be occurring this morning at 10:54 a.m., high tide this afternoon will be occurring at 5:31 p.m. Sunset later tonight will be at 8:08 p.m. And for those looking to get up with the sun tomorrow, sunrise will be at 6:31 a.m.
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19: The St. Burns class of 1964 shared the advice they would give to their 18-year-old self. 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
20: 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I'm Denise Pellegrini. Some optimism about commercial real estate, even if mortgage rates and other interest rates don't drop much more from here, especially some types of commercial real estate, according to Lauren Hochfelder, head of global real estate assets at Morgan Stanley.
21: We see industrial as, you know, a big driver, so that's
3: manufacturing onshoring as well as distribution. It's distribution for shifting supply chains. It's distribution relating to e-commerce penetration.
20: And she says when you look at what older Americans are looking for, there's an opportunity in one special type of large-scale residential real estate as well.
3: Senior housing, we see that as one of the fastest growing from an income standpoint. Real estate sector is playing on aging demographics. You know, a lot of population growth and a lot of wealth concentrated in that cohort. That is leading to real demand for senior housing, coupled with very little new supply.
20: And that's the Bloomberg Real Estate Report. I'm Denise Pellegrini.
21: 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Americans may be drinking less wine, but wine tourism is booming. 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In Burgundy, instead of offering just vineyard tours, visitors now enjoy high-end spas, wellness treatments, cooking classes, and bike and horseback tours of ancient villages. 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
25: Special Operations Command North launching Operation Polar Dagger, now active through August 31st, to test the ability of U.S. Special Operations Forces to rapidly deploy, maneuver, and sustain operations in harsh Arctic and Bering Strait environments. With military activity via land, water, and air happening in Nome, Point Hope, St. Lawrence Island, Wales, and Tin City. We're told no access to public use areas in Alaska will be restricted during the military training exercise. That activities will respect local customs, the safety of personnel and wildlife, and all fully coordinated with local and tribal leaders. We're told the training and engagements allow Special Operations Forces to strengthen civil-military partnerships and enhance community and joint force interoperability in the Arctic, a region critical to homeland defense. Jeff Manasso, Fox News.
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28: 50,000 or... I'm Nicole Murray with Your Money Now. Meta Platforms has rejected accusations by U.S. states that it intentionally worked to addict children to its Facebook and Instagram platforms in pursuit of profit. A bipartisan group of 29 U.S. states is suing Meta, seeking potentially tens or hundreds of billions of dollars in penalties and changes to how Meta does business. A new report says that small batches of NVIDIA's H200 chips have been allowed to enter mainland China. The Financial Times reports that ByteDance and Tencent have each received about 10,000 H200 processors in recent weeks, while a few other Chinese technology firms could soon secure similar shipments. The Port of Los Angeles notched its second highest volume for July, boosted by resilient demand for consumer goods and equipment for manufacturing and data centers. CNBC reports that the Port of Los Angeles processed just over 960,000 20-foot equivalent units of container cargo last month. Futures are now slightly higher. That's your money now.
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11: Good morning, I'm John Terran. Elevated global bond yields and high oil prices kept the lid on stocks yesterday, Tuesday. The Dow, the Nasdaq, and S&P were all in the red. It was a low-volume day. The Dow was down by about 0.25%, the S&P 500 by 0.75%. But those techs at the Nasdaq, they were really walloped yesterday. The global benchmark for oil, Brent, was around $91 a barrel. Company news, Disney is suing the FCC for waging what it calls an illegal retaliatory campaign against the ABC TV network, which it owns, and in particular, shows like The View and Jimmy Kimmel. Staying with show business, Paramount Skydance is demanding $1.9 billion in fees from 12 state attorneys general who are bringing an antitrust lawsuit challenging their takeover of Warner Discovery. Home Depot had a good day yesterday. Second quarter earnings came in just fine. They beat Wall Street expectations, even though the housing market is effectively frozen. How did they do it? Well, it was all thanks to those weekend warriors who turn up time and time again to repair their existing homes. And so too today, some pretty big names coming up with their earnings for the second quarter. How about Target, Lowe's, TJX, owners of TJ Maxx and Marshalls? And at 2 o'clock Eastern Time, we get the Fed minutes from their last meeting. With business, I'm John Terrett.
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30: Target lowered prices and shoppers came back. Its recent quarter was better than expected. The company had been dealing with social media backlash attacks in recent years. Its new CEO, Michael Fiddelke, who took over earlier this year, says the company was helped by reducing prices on more than 10,000 frequently purchased items. It's also been improving stores and merchandise. Lowe's had a strong summer quarter as more people shopped online and professionals were turning to Lowe's for supplies, but Lowe's is being cautious about this year because homeowners are delaying major renovations and big DIY projects. Amazon Prime Air's drone delivery says it will expand to nearly 500 cities and towns by the end of the year. Drone delivery is currently available in 7 states. That's your Fox Business Report. I'm Ginny Coselda. Invested in you.
31: My name is Whitney Allen, and I'm a widow. My husband, Ryan, died. We never thought we'd ever have to use life insurance, but the unexpected happened. With Ethos, signing up was fast and

0: late-night host Jimmy Kimmel, an outspoken Trump critic. Major League Baseball team owners unanimously approved the sale of the San Diego Padres to an investor group led by private equity billionaire Jose Feliciano. The deal is reported to be $3.9 billion. American Airlines will add more premium seats and restore seatback entertainment screens on its narrow-body jets, stepping up its bet on higher-spending travelers as it tries to narrow a wide profit gap with Delta Airlines. Home Depot beat Wall Street estimates for second quarter sales and profit as strong demand from customers for repair and maintenance helped offset sluggish spending on big ticket projects. For the Wall Street Business Report, I'm Bill Alexander in Washington.
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7: News. I'm Therese Crowley. The November election shaping up in Florida. Congressman Byron Donalds wins the GOP nod versus Democrat David Jolly. And Florida voters approve two liberal Congress members who support Israel, Jared Moskowitz and Debbie Wasserman Schultz, against Democrat socialist challengers. But the far left Angela Nixon scored an upset in the Democrat Senate primary.
8: All across the state of Florida and this nation, people are demanding change. They are tired of the billionaire and corporations running this country.
7: On MSM. MSNBC, Nixon faces GOP Senator Ashley Moody. A similar message in Alaska from Democrat Mary Peltola, who takes on Senator Dan S. Sullivan. Defense Day 16 with nurse Lindsay Clancy on trial for killing her three kids.

0: doing postpartum psychosis. The judge slapped back the prosecutor for asking her Catholic mother-in-law if she knew murder was a mortal sin. America is listening to Fox News.
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3: Good morning, Northern California. Let's take a look and see what the weather has in store for the North Coast today. Areas of patchy fog and mostly cloudy skies are once again going to be starting things off today, but partly cloudy skies are expected to return by late this morning. More 10-mile-per-hour winds will be coming in out of the west, shifting towards the northwest by this afternoon, and temperatures will once again be from 61 to 75 degrees along the north coast. Highs for today in Fortuna and Ferndale are looking to be around 67 degrees. Arcata will have a high of 65 again, and McKinleyville and Eureka will both have temperatures at 63 degrees. Going into the southwestern areas of Humboldt, there's going to be partly cloudy skies in the forecast all throughout the day today, and temperatures will be climbing into the low 90s with 10-mile-per-hour winds coming in out of the north. Honeydew will have temperatures once again in the mid-80s today, and Garberville will be cooling off just a little bit with a high of 90 degrees.
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12: You're for having police, they're for getting rid of them. That's not symmetrical, because their stance discards the entire aim of fighting crime. Binary opposition works fine when the two things actually live in the same neighborhood. We want a police force versus we want no police at all. That's not a binary. That's one guy talking about how to fight crime while the other guy is claiming crime is a food group. So when you allow the left's ideas into a neat little left-right scale, more cops, zero cops, you're letting an arsonist interview for the job of being the fire chief. And the person who wants police looks as extreme as the person who doesn't. And same for the border. You're for a border, they aren't. Looks like a classic binary. Two sides, same debate. Let's meet in the middle, somewhere between a wall and a welcome wagon. Except it's not.
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13: 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I'm Chris Baker, the Eureka Police Department's School Resource Officer, and I'd like to share a few important reminders to help keep everyone safe this school year. We're seeing more students riding e-bikes and e-scooters in the community. 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
14: Hi, I'm Warren Eckstein with the Pet Show Tip of the Day. You know, you may be harming your pet and don't even know it. Take a look at his toenails. Are they too long? Do you hear their clicking sound when your pet walks across a tile or wood floor? If the answer is yes, then you're putting your pet at risk. Unclipped nails can cause lameness, aggravate arthritis, and hip dysplasia because your pet's weight is not properly distributed on his paws. And you can't depend on that once-a-year trip to the vet to do the job. And if you can't afford to go to the groomer every couple of weeks or the vet, perhaps you should do it yourself. Buy a clipper designed for your type of pet. There are clippers designed specifically for cats and some for dogs. Adjust your pet to having his feet touched. Don't use the clipper. Just start massaging his feet and touching his feet and give him a treat afterwards. Then what I suggest you do is show him the nail clipper every day, but in a positive experience around his food dish just before you give him a treat so there's a positive association with it. And then look at his nails. If they're dark in color, just clip the tip, wait a couple of weeks and clip a little bit more. If they're lighter in color, you can see where that vein is and clip to that point. I'm Warren Eckstein.
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16: It's time for California Ag Today on the Ag Information Network. I am Haley Shipp. We're in that awkward stretch between an announcement and the actual event when it comes to cattle trade along the U.S.-Mexico border. The USDA announced late last month that it plans to phase reopening of southern cattle ports beginning in Douglas, Arizona on August 24th. The border has been closed to cattle crossings because of the northward spread of New World screwworm. So consider this a reminder from the California Cattlemen's Association, which has been vigilant in following the issue. Alongside the reopening plans, the USDA recently announced a $25 million investment towards opening a new sterile fly dispersal facility in Arizona as part of the screwworm response. Now, there are still plenty of questions about what comes next, from why Douglas was chosen as the first port to reopen and the animal health safeguards cattle will have to meet, to how feeders are preparing for the continued threat of New World screwworm. The California Cattlemen's Association did a great job of digging into those questions and what the reopening could mean for California's cattle industry on a recent episode of its Sorting Pen podcast. I've got that linked at aginfo.net.
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19: I'm Chad Pergram with the Speaker's Lobby. The Senate stumbled recently to take a test vote on a bipartisan bill to regulate money in college sports. The package has the support of President Trump, who implored the Senate to remain in session this month and pass the bill. It would create guardrails around an escalating spending spree in college sports as the industry struggles to adopt a new model in which teams can pay players. The measure recently secured support from the two biggest intercollegiate sports conferences, the Big Ten and SEC, that likely saved the bill from dying. But the Congressional Black Caucus is opposed to the bill, and some conservatives believe the measure doesn't do enough to protect women from having to compete against transgender men. President Trump took to Truth Social defending the bill's main GOP author, Senate Commerce Committee Chairman Ted Cruz. The president said that anyone who argues it doesn't do enough to prohibit men from playing women's sports is, quote, lying, spelled in caps. Senate Majority Leader John Thune promises a vote in September, but nothing is officially on the schedule. With the Speaker's Lobby, Chad Pergram, Fox News.
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22: This is Ed Morrissey of HotAir.com for Town Hall. There are no normal Democrat men, Clay Travis observed about a recent campaign video from Abdul El-Sayed. The Michigan Democrat wants to ensure that. El-Sayed's campaign produced a Blue's Clues-themed video to promote mail-in voting. It reveals something profound about the contempt with which El-Sayed and Marxists see voters and citizens in a free society. Marxists infantilize everyone as part of their claim to power. The proletariat cannot be trusted to act in their own interests, which is why private property must be abolished and the means of production seized. This is a pure form of Marxist expression. The Democratic Socialist platform reeks with infantilization. Don't like paying your bills? The government will do it. Don't like to work? The government will feed you. Don't want to pay rent? The government will seize property and shelter you, as the Marxists in charge see fit to do so. American voters need to see this for what it is, contempt for people who make their own choices. Call this video what it is.
3: KINS News and Information Time is 6:46. What exactly happened back on this day in history? The country of Afghanistan gained its independence from the United Kingdom on this day in 1919. Two events in history occurred on August 19th in 1960. First, American U-2 pilot Francis Gary Powers was convicted of espionage in Moscow, and the Soviet spacecraft Sputnik 5 was launched. It carried two dogs, who became the first living beings to survive in space. The world's first geostationary satellite was launched on this day in 1964. SINCOM 3 was launched into space and positioned above the equator and near the international dateline. And finally, after two children were accidentally run over by the motorcade of a leader of the Orthodox Jews, race riots broke out in the Crown Heights area of New York City on this day in 1991. That has been a look at what happened on this day in history. Road construction work continues throughout the year, weather permitting and sometimes weather-related. Humboldt County Public Works reminds you to be cautious while driving in construction zones or where there's roadside maintenance. There's going to be some road construction occurring along Highway 101 on 5th Street in the northbound direction going towards Arcata. Utility work will be occurring through Friday the 21st between the hours of 9 a.m. to 1:30 p.m. with minor traffic slowdowns. However, Sunday the 23rd will have a full closure between the hours of 10 p.m. through 6 a.m. on Monday. As there is a full closure expected Sunday night in the northbound direction, drivers are going to need to use Samoa Boulevard as an alternate route. And with more road construction continuing near Eureka City Hall on 6th Street, more right lane closures with minor to moderate traffic slowdowns will be continuing. Humboldt County Public Works shares that many road workers are injured throughout the year by unsafe and inattentive drivers. Please keep your eyes on the road and always drive safely.
0: From the newsroom, I'm Trey Westerberg with Northern California News and Peter Colleen at the local desk. This update brought to you by Progressive. An inmate at California State Prison Sacramento was killed Tuesday in an attack that guards had to stop with less lethal rounds. The California Department of Corrections and Rehabilitation says 47-year-old Danny Aguilar was pronounced dead after another inmate allegedly attacked him. 36-year-old Julio Cesar Madrigal remains in restricted housing as the death is investigated as a homicide. Forecasters say a potentially very strong El Nino could bring an unusually wet winter to Northern California. California has a 70 to 100% chance of above average winter precipitation, according to new projections. A deadly crash involving a motorcycle and an SUV has closed two roads in Elk Grove. Police say the crash happened Tuesday evening near Pinkerton Park. Lewis Stein Road and West Stockton Boulevard were closed for several hours as investigators worked the scene. Up next, Peter Colleen at the local desk.
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29: From the newsroom, I'm Peter Colleen. Fortuna City Council voting to lease the River Lodge to the Fortuna Chamber of Commerce and Visitors Center to keep the venue open to the community and create new opportunities for economic growth in the city. Los Coast Outpost reporting, the vote, which was supported by the vast majority of people in attendance, went against staff's recommendations to lease the River Lodge to the Fortuna Union High School District, which had planned to turn the venue into a conference center. With news, I'm Peter Colleen.
3: Good morning, Northern California. Let's take a look and see what the weather has in store for the North Coast today. Areas of patchy fog and mostly cloudy skies are once again going to be starting things off today, but partly cloudy skies are expected to return by late this morning. More 10-mile-per-hour winds will be coming in out of the west, shifting towards the northwest by this afternoon, and temperatures will once again be from 61 to 75 degrees along the north coast. Highs for today in Fortuna and Ferndale are looking to be around 67 degrees. Arcata will have a high of 65 again, and McKinleyville and Eureka will both have temperatures at 63 degrees. For those interested in checking out the tide pools today, low tide will be occurring this morning at 10:54 a.m. High tide this afternoon will be occurring at 5:31 p.m. Sunset later tonight will be at 8:08 p.m., and for those looking to get up with the sun tomorrow, sunrise will be at 6:31 a.m.
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3: Let's continue on with the weather by checking the surrounding areas in Northern California. The Humboldt Interior and Trinity County will have more partly cloudy to mostly clear skies, and there will also be more areas of patchy smoke due to the ongoing Milepost 18 fire. Road closures are still in effect for Hostler Ridge Road, Mill Creek Road, and Big Hill Road, and evacuation orders are still in effect in that area. Highs today in the interior will be climbing up into the low 100s, with Orleans and Will Creek looking at highs at 98, and Hoopa will be 95. The Del Norte and Curry County areas of Oregon will be looking at areas of patchy fog with cloudy to partly cloudy skies and temperatures from 63 to 75 degrees. Finally, the Mendocino interior will also be looking at partly cloudy to mostly clear skies today with temperatures climbing into the low 100s. Both Leggett and Willits will have temperatures hovering around 86 to 87 degrees, and Laytonville will be climbing up into the lower 90s.
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8: This is a Bloomberg Money Minute. The housing market is showing signs of strain. Pending sales of previously owned homes fell 2.3% in July to the weakest level since January. High borrowing costs and record home prices are keeping buyers on the sidelines. The average 30-year mortgage rate is close to a one-year high at 6.67%. Meanwhile, the stubbornly weak housing market is taking a toll on Lowe's. The home improvement retailer cut its financial outlook for the year. The company now expects sales to be flat. Elevated mortgage rates and inflation concerns have forced some consumers to hold off on big purchases. The results stand in contrast to those at Home Depot, which reported stronger than expected earnings yesterday. And Target may finally be turning the corner after years of losing ground to rivals. The big box retailer lifted its full-year financial outlook. The company expects sales to increase about 5% this year. This report sponsored by Fidelity. Stocks are higher, with all three major averages up just around a third of a percent. Erica Herskowitz, Bloomberg Radio.
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10: The terms alpha male and alpha female were first used by a German scientist, Rudolf Schenkel, in the 1940s, observing how wolves established an order of dominance. A critical detail is that these wolves were captives, unrelated animals forced into close quarters in a zoo. It was more like strangers thrown into a prison yard than a natural family unit. The aggressive competition, Schenkel documented, was a product of confinement, not a description of how wolves naturally organize themselves. But the language stuck, and alpha entered the vocabulary of animal behavior science. Primate researchers in the 1980s noticed two styles of alpha males in chimpanzees, the good leader and the dictator. The dictator was aggressive and domineering and only successful for a limited time before the group replaced them. The good leader intervened in fights, protected weaker members, and worked with the females of the group. But in popular culture, this part was largely ignored. The parts about coalition building, peacekeeping, caring for the vulnerable never caught on the way the raw dominance narrative did. The idea of an alpha male human is largely pop culture, most commonly used on the internet. It's pseudo-scientific, rigid, and simplistic. A modern alpha male is defined by power, aggression, drive, and success. A modern alpha male also constantly refers to themselves as an alpha male. One example is Andrew Tate, a self-proclaimed high-value man, social influencer, and mixed martial artist. Tate is currently being held in a Florida prison, facing extradition to Britain, where he faces 42 separate charges of rape, sex trafficking, assault, and child pornography. He and his brother deny the charges despite bragging about their behavior online. Alpha males are convinced that women find them more attractive, and they tell each other that a lot when they're not complaining about a lack of available women. A flaw in the alpha male logic is that it assumes power comes only from dominating others, male and female. Another form of power is prestige. Earning influence because you're genuinely good at something. Both routes can get you to the top, but people who rise through dominance are often disliked, while people who rise through prestige are influential and well-liked. Fear buys you compliance, respect buys you loyalty. Dwayne The Rock Johnson was an angry kid, briefly homeless, and he channeled all that rage into an arrogant wrestling persona. He's openly admitted that he acted like a jerk when he first got famous, and he looked down on fans. Then he changed. He treats people with respect now, and that humility is a big part of why the whole world roots for him. This is Mike Goldsby for Community Comment.
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16: Because they believed in the vision of a better Florida.
14: Angie Nixon, a Democratic socialist, won the primary for Senate despite being outspent 16-1 and trailing in the polls. In her attempt to unseat Republican Senator Ashley Moody, Nixon tells CNN,
16: she doesn't care about anyone but herself. And so I look forward, Ashley Moody, to taking you on and to whooping you in November, and you will be calling me your senator.
14: And President Trump is happy Nixon won that primary.
15: despite calling her a radical left lunatic on Truth Social, because Nixon defeated Alex Vindman, a former National Security Council staffer who testified against him at the first Trump impeachment trial. The president wrote Vindman's a sleazebag. President Trump also posted that he endorses Ryan Elijah, the Republican who defeated Congressman Corey Mills in the GOP primary. Mills is under a House ethics investigation. The president wrote that Mills is a friend, but he told him to get out of the race and Mills wouldn't listen. Two other members of Congress in Florida, Democrats, beat progressive challengers.
0: DSA-backed Oliver Larkin will not advance after losing to moderate pro-Israel Jared Moskowitz in the 25th District. In District 20, Democrat Congresswoman Debbie Wasserman Schultz fended off a younger progressive DSA-backed challenger, Elijah Manley.
15: In Alaska, that's Fox's Dana Marie McNichol. In Alaska, Democrat Mary Peltola, trying to unseat Republican Senator Dan Sullivan, finished first in the primary. Sullivan was second. Both advanced with two others in a ranked choice voting contest in November. President Trump is giving Canada a break, delaying 50% tariffs on a lot of goods that were supposed to start today.
2: Based on the fact that Canada and the USA, subject to the finalization of documents, have a deal. The president also suggesting that a final agreement could allow the revival of the Keystone XL pipeline.
15: Fox's Ashley Strohmeyer. That oil pipeline from Canada to Nebraska was canceled by Democratic presidents Obama, then Biden. America's listening to Fox News.
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20: Yay!
15: Stocks are rising on Wall Street, at least the Dow, up 254 points. The S&P 500 is adding 26. The Nasdaq has turned a bit lower. It's down 31. Price of oil is moving higher, more than a half dollar, as the Strait of Hormuz standoff continues between the U.S. and Iran. WTI back over $85 a barrel. And at the pump, gas is up 2 cents. AAA's national average for regular $4.08 per gallon now. Bitcoin and other cryptocurrency prices, they're rising slightly today, ahead of a big meeting later at the White House, where Fox's Alexandria Hoff reports.
21: Top crypto executives, they've been waiting for some regulatory help from Congress to help with their legal standing and kind of define that better. Well, that has stalled. Today, they're going to get the chance to speak with federal regulators face to face. We have the commissioners, the chairman of the Securities and Exchange Commission, the Commodity Futures Trading Commission. They're going to be in attendance today, along with the CEOs of Coinbase, Blockchain Association, and Robinhood, just to name a few. On today's meeting, the White House tells Fox, the president will host an event with tech leaders to strengthen America's innovative and technological dominance. Prediction market companies will not be part of the event.
15: The president may not like this. Another state taking action on artificial intelligence data centers.
22: Pennsylvania Governor Josh Shapiro's executive order mandates that data center projects must first be approved by local officials, and they have to pay for their own power. Shapiro's order also says the centers must hire locally, be transparent with local governments, and adhere to high standards of water conservation. He's removing all data center projects from the state's fast-track permitting program and says non-disclosure agreements for the projects will not be allowed. It's a change in stance for Shapiro, a Democrat who is facing re-election this fall, who had encouraged data center development. He says the shift came from conversations he's had with concerned people who live in his state. Tanya J. Powers, Fox News.
15: In baseball, a big blowout. Milwaukee Brewers beat the Seattle Mariners 22-0. I'm Dave Anthony, Fox News.
3: 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It's time for the KINS Opinion Poll question for today. With the NFL preseason underway, today's Opinion Poll question takes a look at the prospective seasons for both the San Francisco 49ers and the Las Vegas Raiders. And while a fraction said yes, they have owed a book back that was overdue, roughly 3/4 of voters yesterday said they have always returned a library or rental book back on time. Be sure to vote on today's question by going to KINS1063.com.
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4: From the newsroom, I'm Trey Westerberg with Northern California News and Peter Colleen at the local desk. This update brought to you by Progressive. A deadly crash involving a motorcycle and an SUV has closed two roads in Elk Grove. Police say the crash happened Tuesday evening near Pinkerton Park. Lewis Stein Road and West Stockton Boulevard were closed for several hours as investigators worked the scene. An inmate at California State Prison Sacramento was killed Tuesday in an attack that guards had to stop with less lethal rounds. The California Department of Corrections and Rehabilitation says 47-year-old Danny Aguilar was pronounced dead after another inmate allegedly attacked him. 36-year-old Julio Cesar Madrigal remains in restricted housing as the death is investigated as a homicide. Forecasters say a potentially very strong El Nino could bring an unusually wet winter to Northern California. California has a 70 to 100% chance of above-average winter precipitation, according to new projections. Up next, Peter Colleen at the local desk.
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26: From the newsroom, I'm Peter Colleen. Food for People will provide emergency food distribution to communities affected by the MP-18 fire and related road closures in eastern Humboldt. For communities who have been cut off by the closure of Highway 96, they're providing emergency food distributions Thursday in Witchpack, the Tribal Office parking lot from noon to 1. And in Orleans, the Senior Center parking lot from 12:30 to 1:30. Distributions will continue while supplies last. With news, I'm Peter Colleen.
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8: The devastating scope of these Democratic Party socialists, beyond the economy. I mean, they'd like to nationalize the economy, have the state run the economy. Take a look at Kim Stressel, great friend, Wall Street Journal, Potomac Watch columnist, Bernie Sanders, El Sayed, government-run health care, an end to border enforcement, wealth confiscation, hatred for Israel. I mean, anti-Semitism is the animating force of these socialists. Bigotry, hate, state of Israel and Jewish people, which of course will lead to hatred for Catholics and blacks and browns. We've seen this before. Anyway, climate alarmism. I mean, they want to end fossil fuels, which would destroy everything. Then they want to pack the Supreme Court, basically free government, everything. The official Democratic Socialist of America platform, truly Bolshevik. It calls for public ownership. I love this. Public ownership of large corporations and essential industries. What does that mean? That means the state takes over the private sector of the economy. That's communism, by the way. Then it goes on. Aggressive wealth taxes. Defund the Department of War. Sure. Publicly owned social housing. More communism. Abolish the police. Abolish prisons. Abolish the U.S. Senate. Make the Supreme Court and president subordinate to Congress. I mean, you just have to look at this stuff. Now, I mean, it's a laugher. It's humorous, but it's not, because they're out there running on this.
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3: Good morning, Northern California. Let's take a look and see what the weather has in store for the North Coast today. Areas of patchy fog and mostly cloudy skies are once again going to be starting things off today, but partly cloudy skies are expected to return by late this morning. More 10-mile-per-hour winds will be coming in out of the west, shifting towards the northwest by this afternoon, and temperatures will once again be from 61 to 75 degrees along the North Coast. Highs for today in Fortuna and Ferndale are looking to be around 67 degrees. Arcata will have a high of 65 again, and McKinleyville and Eureka will both have temperatures at 63 degrees. Going into the southwestern areas of Humboldt, there's going to be partly cloudy skies in the forecast all throughout the day today, and temperatures will be climbing into the low 90s with 10-mile-per-hour winds coming in out of the north. Honeydew will have temperatures once again in the mid-80s today, and Garberville will be cooling off just a little bit with a high of 90 degrees.
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3: Let's continue on with the weather by checking the surrounding areas in Northern California. The Humboldt Interior and Trinity County will have more partly cloudy to mostly clear skies, and there will also be more areas of patchy smoke due to the ongoing Milepost 18 fire. Road closures are still in effect for Hostler Ridge Road, Mill Creek Road, and Big Hill Road, and evacuation orders are still in effect in that area. Highs today in the interior will be climbing up into the low 100s, with Orleans and Will Creek looking at highs at 98, and Hoopa will be 95. The Del Norte and Curry County areas of Oregon will be looking at areas of patchy fog with cloudy to partly cloudy skies and temperatures from 63 to 75 degrees. Finally, the Mendocino interior will also be looking at partly cloudy to mostly clear skies today with temperatures climbing into the low 100s. Both Leggett and Willits will have temperatures hovering around 86 to 87 degrees, and Laytonville will be climbing up into the lower 90s.
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12: Hello, Americans. I'm Todd Starnes. 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
12: There is atheist outrage in Lebanon, Virginia. There's a painting on a wall inside Honaker Elementary School. It features a giant orange tiger paw along with the words Philippians 4:13. Now, that's the Bible verse that says we can do all things through Christ who gives us strength. The Freedom for Religion Foundation is an atheist hate group based in Wisconsin. They get triggered by the name of Jesus. They say the message violates the law, noted that religion is a divisive force in public school, and they demanded the school district remove the Bible verse from the wall. Well, instead of telling the atheist to go to church, the school superintendent complied with their demands, writing a letter telling the atheist the Bible verse had been removed. They literally painted over the Bible verse. You know, it's a shame kids in Lebanon, Virginia have to check their Christian faith at the schoolhouse door, but atheists won't be satisfied until they completely eliminate our faith from the public marketplace.
14: It's Jordan
16: and Molly, and we're the ones firing up the pizzas here at Mojo Pizza in Oregon.
14: We're that big red pizza trailer, you can't miss it. It's right on the 101.
16: We make everything from scratch. It's gourmet wood-fired pizza right here in the heart of Redwood National Park.
14: So if you're hungry after a hike or just passing through, come grab a pie, take in the views.
16: And if you need tips on where to go next, we've got you covered.
14: One hot little red wagon. Mojo Pizza in Oregon.
17: Mojo Pizza.
28: I'm Nicole Murray with Your Money Now. President Trump says he will pause a 50% tariff on certain goods from Canada for 3 days while the two countries seek to finalize a trade agreement. The new 50% tariff was set to cover $20 billion worth of Canadian goods, which includes products like hockey sticks, plastic, electronics, and more. OpenAI said it is slowing down the pace of its AI model development while it overhauls its research and training systems after company officials were caught unaware last month when an AI agent under testing hacked another AI firm called Hugging Face. The AI research lab behind ChatGPT said it paused its model testing for 2 weeks and is adding other AI systems to monitor the activities of AI agents in testing. Jane Street back etched said its valuation more than doubled in less than a month to $21 billion as investors bet on growing demand for specialized chips used to run artificial intelligence models. The California-based company raised $700 million. Stocks are mixed. That's your money now.
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18: This is Kelly Orchard's Apple a Day, 60 seconds on wisdom, success, and personal growth. Today, I want you to just say yes. I've written about happiness countless times. I'm a big believer that happy people will find something to be happy about in most circumstances. Will you say yes to happiness today? Martha Washington said, "I am determined to be cheerful and happy in whatever situation I may find myself. For I have learned that the greater part of our misery or unhappiness is determined not by our circumstance, but by our disposition." What situation do you find yourself in today? Your happiness will come from the actions you take. You can say yes to happiness by choosing to live in the moment. How? Speak a kind word to somebody. Find small things that make you happy. Be happy with who you are today because you are much better than yesterday. This has been Kelly Orchard's Apple a Day. Now, go out and be fruitful.
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21: I'm Elizabeth McDonald, and this is the Fox Business Report.
22: Stocks opened higher after the U.S. government revealed plans to buy back long-term treasuries. Interest rates on 30-year treasuries moderated following the news. Target reported an upbeat quarter and is raising expectations for the year. Its sales rose after Target lowered prices and updated stores and merchandise. Target shares have had a big run-up this year, and this morning Target is up another 1.5%. TJX, parent company of TJ Maxx, Marshalls, and HomeGoods, is seeing a bump in sales from shoppers looking to save. It's more optimistic about this year, but TJX shares are down 2.5%. Moderna is reporting progress in tests of a skin cancer vaccine. The stock's up 84%. That's your Fox Business Report. I'm Jenny Coselda. Invested in you.
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9: Well, the Trump administration is trying to keep us safe from all those dangerous CDL drivers who can't read or speak or understand English, and the states are fighting back. I'm Lars Larson with a Left Coast commentary in just a moment. You've stood by my show, now you can carry it with you.

0: pounds down an American freeway north of 70 miles an hour. Now, that is a federal license. They're issued by the states. But now the Trump administration has found so many thousands and thousands of illegal aliens with those licenses that they've demanded that the states give up the data. And now the states, strangely enough, are saying, we don't care about the safety of our citizens. We're not going to give up the data on commercial driver's licenses. I think, as far as I'm concerned, the Trump administration should cut those states off. I'm Lars Larson, right on the Left Coast.
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5: A woman from Virginia who runs to raise money so her students can go to college makes today's Dean's List. High school English teacher Kate Fletcher has been running for 10 years, not just for fitness, but for the future of her students. It's called the Lion Pride Run and is a tradition in the community, raising more than $100,000 in scholarships for dozens of students heading to college. And every year, Kate does something a little different to make it more interesting. In 2002, she ran nonstop for 24 hours on the school's track. Another year, she did a 105-mile trek. Kate says she does this out of the love of her students and running, and says this gives a lot of scholarship funds to kids who really need it every year, so that's what inspires me to keep going. Kate Fletcher, you are an inspiration. Thanks for all that you do for our students. Janice Dean, Fox News.
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10: Fox News, I'm CJ Papa. Major surprise in the Sunshine State for Democratic Socialists. Fox's Dana Marie McNichol in Hannondale, Florida.
11: State Representative Angie Nixon defeating Alex Vindman with a grassroots campaign, delivering a major left-wing victory over an establishment Democrat. Vindman is a former national security official who was a key witness in President Trump's impeachment trial.
10: The winner, Angie Nixon, delivers this prediction to her opponent, Senator Ashley Moody on CNN.
12: She doesn't care about anyone but herself, and so I look forward, Ashley Moody, to taking you on and to whooping you in November, and you will be calling me your senator.
10: It could take a few days for the official results to come out in the Alaska primary, but we do know incumbent Senator Dan S. Sullivan and Democrat Mary Peltola, a former representative, have advanced to the November election. 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
13: 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Meta just filed the patent. Glasses that scan a room and decide who's worth recording. I'm Kim Komando for The Current. 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These cameras spot every face in view, rank people by how interesting they are, then cuts a highlight reel. Nobody in

0: That room agrees to it. That's not a snapshot either. That's a face print. The exact geometry of your face turned into a number. Meta already paid Texas $1.4 billion over facial recognition. They wrote the check and kept building. My prediction, within 2 years, a no glasses sign will hang next to no smoking signs. Do this today. Somebody aims a camera mounted on their face at you. Ask them to take it off. The future's looking bright. Shame we're the ones getting framed. Tech moves fast, and you need to stay ahead. 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
1: Good morning, Northern California. Let's take a look and see what the weather has in store for the North Coast today. Areas of patchy fog and mostly cloudy skies are once again going to be starting things off today, but partly cloudy skies are expected to return by late this morning. More 10-mile-per-hour winds will be coming in out of the west, shifting towards the northwest by this afternoon, and temperatures will once again be from 61 to 75 degrees along the north coast. Highs for today in Fortuna and Ferndale are looking to be around 67 degrees. Arcata will have a high of 65 again, and McKinleyville and Eureka will both have temperatures at 63 degrees. For those interested in checking out the tide pools today, low tide will be occurring this morning at 10:54 a.m. High tide this afternoon will be occurring at 5:31 p.m. Sunset later tonight will be at 8:08 p.m., and for those looking to get up with the sun tomorrow, sunrise will be at 6:31 a.m.
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3: 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I just wanted to talk about my job that I've worked at for a little over 20 years. 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I just recently, about a year ago, just started making all the pies and have not been blessed with the privilege of making the cinnamon rolls. 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
4: This is a Bloomberg Business of Sports report. Jeannie Buss is challenging the sale of her family stake in the Los Angeles Lakers to Joshua Kushner and Bob Iger. According to her attorney, a court order requires the family to maintain enough ownership for Jeannie Buss to stay in control of the team. The sale of the Buss family stake would be expected to force Jeannie Buss out as team governor, since the league requires owners to have at least 15% of a franchisee's holdings. FIFA's removal of the senior official who said Gianni Infantino deceived staff with his World Cup sell-off plan has been called unacceptable. Norway Soccer's president also urges other leaders at FIFA to resist potentially damaging orders. The firing of FIFA chief operating officer Kevin Lamour came days after his statement to the Associated Press criticizing Infantino's $20 billion private equity project. Infantino dropped the plan within hours. With the Bloomberg Business of Sports report, I'm Michael Barr.
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8: With the Wall Street Business Report, I'm Rich Thomason. Target is reporting its second straight quarter of comparable sales gains, saying a merchandising overhaul under the discount retailer's new CEO is attracting more customers. Target CEO Michael Fiddelke calls the results an important step forward in the plan we laid out earlier this year to open a new chapter of growth for Target. One of the biggest of the big box stores saw sales improve during its fiscal second quarter. Home Depot customers spent more during the summer months, and they concentrated on smaller projects. Revenue for the Atlanta-based company increased to $47 billion from $45 billion, pretty much in line with Wall Street expectations. Your Amazon order may soon come down from above. Millions more people will be able to get smaller, lightweight packages delivered by drones by year's end. For the Wall Street Business Report, I'm Rich Thomason.
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10: What is the strongest predictor of whether you'll flourish in life and reach your greatest, happiest potential? According to new Harvard research, it boils down to whether or not you go to church on a regular basis. In fact, researchers found that regularly attending religious services is the strongest predictor of flourishing in life. It makes you less likely to divorce or abuse drugs and alcohol. And to be clear, flourishing is a term psychologists use to describe people who are generally happy, enjoying deep, fulfilling relationships with others, and finding meaning. The biggest reason church helps is the strong social network where most people feel supported and encouraged, and where conversations often get much deeper than just small talk. Plus, churchgoers are the most likely to be doing charity work and giving back to their community. And that contributes to people having a deeper sense of purpose and direction in life. I'm John Tesh with today's Intelligence for Your Life Minute.
12: Road construction work continues throughout the year, weather permitting and sometimes weather-related. Humboldt County Public Works reminds you to be cautious while driving in construction zones or where there's roadside maintenance. Road striping work will be occurring along Highway 101 between the Myers Flat separation and the Salmon Creek Bridge. Between the hours of 6 a.m. to 8 p.m. Mondays through Fridays, there will be lane closures in effect, and there will be full ramp closures at Salmon Creek Road on Thursday and Friday, August 20th and 21st. During that time, drivers are going to need to use alternate routes. And utility work will be occurring in the northbound direction at the Eureka Slough Bridge Tuesday, the 18th of August through Friday, the 21st. Between the hours of 9 a.m. to 1:30 p.m., northbound lane and shoulder closures will be in effect, so drivers should anticipate minor traffic slowdowns. Humboldt County Public Works shares that many road workers are injured throughout the year by unsafe and inattentive drivers. Please keep your eyes on the road and always drive safely.
13: From the Ag Information Network, I'm Bob Larson with your agribusiness update. Well, USDA says a Texas facility designed to produce sterile flies for New World screwworm control will open next spring, earlier than expected. The facility is expected to produce 100 million sterile flies per week by the end of 2027 and 300 million weekly by the end of 2028. The facility comes after the first U.S. infestation of New World screwworm in three decades was detected in Texas this summer. Well, Canadian trade officials met with U.S. Trade Representative Jamieson Greer last week as both countries work to avoid new tariffs scheduled to take effect today. President Trump has proposed 50% tariffs on nearly $20 billion worth of Canadian imports, including products that previously received exemptions under the USMCA. Canadian officials have indicated they could offer concessions on some U.S. trade concerns in exchange for dropping the new tariffs. American produce growers are facing increasing competition from imports during periods when domestic crops are also available. The American Farm Bureau Federation reports produce imports increasingly overlap with U.S. growing seasons instead of supplying fruits and vegetables when American production is unavailable. Farm Bureau says that shift places more financial pressures on domestic specialty crop producers. American growers frequently face higher labor, regulatory, and production expenses than foreign competitors, making competition difficult.
14: Ranchers are the primary managers and environmental stewards of more than 250 million acres of federal land across the West. As a cow-calf producer from Colorado who has held federal grazing permits for over 50 years, I've seen directly how national policy affects my operation. I'm Robbie LaValle of the National Public Lands Council, and I invite you to join PLC in Colorado this September for our 58th annual meeting. Register to join us at our convention September 15th through 17th on our website, publiclandscouncil.org.
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1: Every industry has its code words or slang, and flight attendants are no exception. I thought you might like to know some. From America's number one travel radio show, this is your RM World Travel Minute. I'm Rudy Maxa. Most passengers know the galley is where drinks and meals are prepared, and a jump seat is a fold-down seat flight attendants use during takeoff or landing. There are several codes to indicate a passenger is taken ill, among them Angel or Code 300. A mermaid describes a passenger who settles into a seat and then spreads personal belongings all over the other seats to discourage others from sitting nearby. Spinners and runners are passengers arriving at the last minute. A pink-eye flight is a late-night flight, but not an overnight flight. That's a red-eye. Crotch watch is when flight attendants walk the aisles to make sure everyone's seatbelts are fastened. A lavatory can be called a blue room after the color of the water in the toilets. My favorite is a Jesus flight. That's when a number of passengers arrived aboard in wheelchairs, but miraculously, only half those passengers require a wheelchair upon landing. More travel info at armworldtravel.com.
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7: From the newsroom, I'm Trey Westerberg with Northern California News and Peter Colleen at the local desk. 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An inmate at California State Prison Sacramento was killed Tuesday in an attack that guards had to stop with less lethal rounds. The California Department of Corrections and Rehabilitation says 47-year-old Danny Aguilar was pronounced dead after another inmate allegedly attacked him. 36-year-old Julio Cesar Madrigal remains in restricted housing as the death is investigated as a homicide. Forecasters say a potentially very strong El Nino could bring an unusually wet winter to Northern California. California has a 70 to 100% chance of above-average winter precipitation, according to new projections. A deadly crash involving a motorcycle and an SUV has closed two roads in Elk Grove. Police say the crash happened Tuesday evening near Pinkerton Park. Lewis Stein Road and West Stockton Boulevard were closed for several hours as investigators worked the scene.
8: Up next, Peter Colleen at the local desk.
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18: 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But we're not miracle workers. We can't repair injuries due to a collision. Texting while driving keeps you from maintaining a safe distance in traffic. Put the phone away when driving. 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Keep everyone safe while on the road. German Motors reminds you, don't text and drive.
19: From the newsroom,
0: I'm Peter Killeen. Food for People will provide emergency food distributions to communities affected by the MP-18 fire and related road closures in eastern Humboldt. For communities who have been cut off by the closure of Highway 96, they're providing emergency food distributions Thursday in Witchpack, the tribal office parking lot, from noon to 1. And in Orleans, the Senior Center parking lot from 12:30 to 1:30. Distributions will continue while supplies last. With news, I'm Peter Killeen.
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22: Good morning, Northern California. Let's take a look and see what the weather has in store for the North Coast today. Areas of patchy fog and mostly cloudy skies are once again going to be starting things off today, but partly cloudy skies are expected to return by late this morning. More 10-mile-per-hour winds will be coming in out of the west, shifting towards the northwest by this afternoon, and temperatures will once again be from 61 to 75 degrees along the North Coast. Highs for today in Fortuna and Ferndale are looking to be around 67 degrees. Arcata will have a high of 65 again, and McKinleyville and Eureka will both have temperatures at 63 degrees. Going into the southwestern areas of Humboldt, there's going to be partly cloudy skies in the forecast all throughout the day today, and temperatures will be climbing into the low 90s with 10-mile-per-hour winds coming in out of the north. Honeydew will have temperatures once again in the mid-80s today, and Garberville will be cooling off just a little bit with a high of 90 degrees.
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22: Let's continue on with the weather by checking the surrounding areas in Northern California. The Humboldt Interior and Trinity County will have more partly cloudy to mostly clear skies, and there will also be more areas of patchy smoke due to the ongoing Milepost 18 fire. Road closures are still in effect for Hostler Ridge Road, Mill Creek Road, and Big Hill Road, and evacuation orders are still in effect in that area. Highs today in the interior will be climbing up into the low 100s, with Orleans and Will Creek looking at highs at 98, and Hoopa will be 95. The Del Norte and Curry County areas of Oregon will be looking at areas of patchy fog with cloudy to partly cloudy skies and temperatures from 63 to 75 degrees. Finally, the Mendocino interior will also be looking at partly cloudy to mostly clear skies today with temperatures climbing into the low 100s. Both Leggett and Willits will have temperatures hovering around 86 to 87 degrees, and Laytonville will be climbing up into the lower 90s.
26: Moderna shares more than doubled, the stock's biggest intraday gain on record after the biotech giant reported its personalized cancer vaccine combined with partner Merck's Keytruda helped cut the recurrence of melanoma in a large late-stage trial. This is the first positive final-stage trial for any mRNA-based cancer therapy. Moderna's CEO says the product could be approved as soon as 2027. Novo Nordisk is testing small doses of its blockbuster Wegovy pill. The new study will help establish how low patients can go in their dose and still lose weight. Since it was introduced in the U.S. in January, Novo's pill has quickly captured market share in the highly competitive obesity field. It's been prescribed more than 5 million times. On Wall Street, stocks are mixed. The Dow is up 0.4%. The Nasdaq down a fraction. The S&P up. 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Erica Herskowitz, Bloomberg Radio.
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2: The terms alpha male and alpha female were first used by a German scientist, Rudolf Schenkel, in the 1940s, observing how wolves established an order of dominance. A critical detail is that these wolves were captives, unrelated animals forced into close quarters in a zoo. It was more like strangers thrown into a prison yard than a natural family unit. The aggressive competition, Schenkel documented, was a product of confinement, not a description of how wolves naturally organize themselves. But the language stuck, and alpha entered the vocabulary of animal behavior science. Primate researchers in the 1980s noticed two styles of alpha males in chimpanzees, the good leader and the dictator. The dictator was aggressive and domineering and only successful for a limited time before the group replaced them. The good leader intervened in fights, protected weaker members, and worked with the females of the group. But in popular culture, this part was largely ignored. The parts about coalition building, peacekeeping, caring for the vulnerable never caught on the way the raw dominance narrative did. The idea of an alpha male human is largely pop culture, most commonly used on the internet. It's pseudo-scientific, rigid, and simplistic. A modern alpha male is defined by power, aggression, drive, and success. A modern alpha male also constantly refers to themselves as an alpha male. One example is Andrew Tate, a self-proclaimed high-value man, social influencer, and mixed martial artist. Tate is currently being held in a Florida prison facing extradition to Britain, where he faces 42 separate charges of rape, sex trafficking, assault, and child pornography. He and his brother deny the charges despite bragging about their behavior online. Alpha males are convinced that women find them more attractive, and they tell each other that a lot when they're not complaining about a lack of available women. A flaw in the alpha male logic is that it assumes power comes only from dominating others, male and female. Another form of power is prestige. Earning influence because you're genuinely good at something. Both routes can get you to the top, but people who rise through dominance are often disliked, while people who rise through prestige are influential and well-liked. Fear buys you compliance, respect buys you loyalty. Dwayne The Rock Johnson was an angry kid, briefly homeless, and he channeled all that rage into an arrogant wrestling persona. He's openly admitted that he acted like a jerk when he first got famous, and he looked down on fans. Then he changed. He treats people with respect now, and that humility is a big part of why the whole world roots for him. This is Mike Goldsby for Community Comment.
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7: Two very different Democrats. I'm Dave Anthony, Fox News. On the ballot in Florida in November, one is a progressive, the other's not.
27: I reject socialism. I'm a capitalist. We'll see how Florida's voters sort that out.
7: David Jolly used to be a Republican in Congress. He switched parties and won the Democratic primary for governor and will take on Congressman Byron Donalds, who won the GOP nomination.
28: Tonight, we put aside our differences. Tonight, we are one united Republican Party.
7: As for the progressive who won in Florida, it's Angie Nixon getting the Democratic nomination for U.S. Senate.
29: We deserve to thrive, not just survive.
30: State
8: State Representative Angie Nixon defeating Alex Vindman with a grassroots campaign, delivering a major left-wing victory over an establishment Democrat. Vindman is a former national security official who was a key witness in President Trump's impeachment trial. Nixon won by double digits despite just under $1 million compared to Vindman's $16 million. She'll now face an uphill battle in November against Republican Senator Ashley Moody.
7: That's Fox's Dana Marie McNichol. President Trump just wrote on Truth Social, Vindman's loss was gratifying, calling him a treasonous creep. He also called Angie Nixon a radical left lunatic who can't speak or think properly. In another Trump post, he endorsed Ryan Elijah, the Republican who defeated Congressman Corey Mills in a Florida GOP primary, writing, he told Mills to get out of the race, but he wouldn't listen. Mills becomes the 11th House lawmaker to lose a primary this year. In yet another post, the president delayed new 50% tariffs on Canada as they work out a new trade deal, adding,
10: the great Keystone XL pipeline, long ago killed by sleepy Joe Biden, may be awoken from the grave. The pipeline, of course, would have connected heavy crude oil sources in Canada to U.S. refineries, but with pressure from environmentalists, President Biden axed the project.
7: That's Fox's Alexandria Hoff at the White House. 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
14: Yay!
7: While Florida's Senate race gets a lot of attention, there were two other primaries. In Wyoming, Congresswoman Harriet Hageman won it and is favored in a very Republican state to be elected in November to replace retiring GOP Senator Cynthia Lummis. While in Alaska,
15: Republican Senator Dan Sullivan and Democratic former Congresswoman Mary Peltola advanced to November's general election on Tuesday, setting the stage for what's expected to be an expensive race and a fight for a seat that could determine the balance of power in the U.S. Senate.
7: As Fox's Ted Linder, Peltola finished first ahead of Senator Sullivan. Two others also advanced in Alaska for a ranked choice voting contest in November. It is day two for a meta trial that could last 6 weeks. 29 states have sued in the social media case, the parent company of Instagram and Facebook.
16: The states accuse Meta of using addictive features like infinite scrolling, personalized recommendations, and constant notifications to keep young users coming back, even as the company knew about the potential for serious harm, including anxiety, depression, and sleep problems. Outside court, a group of advocates and parents unveiled a banner with the names of nearly 400 children they say died from social media-related harm.
7: Fox's Claudia Cowan in Oakland. Meta calls the claims unsubstantiated. Now an update on the death of actress Hayden Panettiere, who was only 36.
17: A newly released police report shows her on and off again boyfriend Brian Hickerson and his brother were at the Greenville, South Carolina Airbnb where the 36-year-old died over the weekend. Narcan was also reportedly found on scene. Police say Hickerson showed officers a bag of medication the actress was on, which appeared to include 9 different drugs.
7: That's Fox's Todd Pyro. The cause of death has not been determined yet. On Wall Street, we're seeing some big gains this morning. After 3 straight sell-offs, the Dow's up 355 points. The Nasdaq's gaining 112. I'm Dave Anthony, and this is Fox News.
29: It's time for the KINS opinion poll question for today. With the NFL preseason underway, today's opinion poll question takes a look at the prospective seasons for both the San Francisco 49ers and the Las Vegas Raiders. And while a fraction said yes, they have owed a book back that was overdue, roughly 3/4 of voters yesterday said they have always returned a library or rental book back on time. Be sure to vote on today's question by going to KINS1063.com.
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19: From the newsroom, I'm Trey Westerberg with Northern California News and Peter Killeen at the local desk. This update brought to you by Progressive. A deadly crash involving a motorcycle and an SUV has closed two roads in Elk Grove. Police say the crash happened Tuesday evening near Pinkerton Park. Lewis Stein Road and West Stockton Boulevard were closed for several hours as investigators worked the scene. An inmate at California State Prison, Sacramento, was killed Tuesday in an attack that guards had to stop with less lethal rounds. The California Department of Corrections and Rehabilitation says 47-year-old Danny Aguilar was pronounced dead after another inmate allegedly attacked him. 36-year-old Julio Cesar Madrigal remains in restricted housing as the death is investigated as a homicide. Forecasters say a potentially very strong El Nino could bring an unusually wet winter to Northern California. California has a 70 to 100% chance of above-average winter precipitation, according to new projections. Up next, Peter Killeen at the local desk.
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25: 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Fortuna City Council voting to lease the River Lodge to the Fortuna Chamber of Commerce and Visitors Center to keep the venue open to the community and create new opportunities for economic growth in the city. Los Coast Outpost reporting the vote, which was supported by the vast majority of people in attendance, went against staff's recommendations to lease the River Lodge to the Fortuna Union High School District, which had planned to turn the venue into a conference center. With news, I'm Peter Killeen.
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2: Talk Shop with me, Brian Papstein, is coming up next. 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Good morning. Today is Wednesday, the 19th of August. Joining us this morning, Humboldt County Supervisor, Mr. Mike Wilson. Good morning.
3: Good morning. Here I am.
2: I see. You're feeling robust this morning.
3: Yeah, I'm here. I'm here.
2: Yeah, well, though, I didn't say you were lost. I just said you're robust.
3: I am.
2: All right. So we've got
3: we're going to have a robust conversation.
2: Oh, boy.
3: Mm-hmm.
2: I actually had a fun topic if you want to do fun.
3: Fun top. Give me a fun topic.
2: All right. Well, first, let's take care of our fun trivia.
3: Oh, wait. I thought that's what we were.
2: No, baby.
3: Oh,
2: we've got Civil War.
3: Okay.
2: We have still got African history and our new category.
3: All right.
2: Which seems to be the most popular in the last few days, Victorian and Edwardian Britain.
3: Jeez.
2: I know.
3: Okay. Let's do. I'll just go back to African history, I think.
2: Okay.
3: Yeah.
2: Based around five ancient Greek colonies founded there in the 7th century BC, in what African nation is the ancient region of... Sorry. Oh, man, I know. If I can't pronounce it, we're not going to do it.
3: What? Come on, give it a shot.
2: Cyrenaica.
3: Cyrenaica?
2: Yeah.
3: Sure. Okay, what was the question now?
2: Yeah. Based around five ancient Greek colonies founded there in the 7th century BC, in which African nation is the ancient region of?
3: Cyrenaica?
2: Yes. Ghana, Morocco, Libya, or Somalia?
3: Morocco.
2: Okay, I'll... Ghana.
3: Ghana, interesting.
2: No. No, that's my guess.
3: No, well, that was your guess. That
2: may be way off also. Libya.
3: Oh, Libya, yes. Okay, yeah. I'm one country over.
2: What do you mean, oh, yeah, yeah.
3: Well,
2: yeah.
3: It's closer.
2: Recognize this?
3: Yeah, because you're thinking region? Like... you're thinking like...
2: Syrians?
3: Exactly. Not Syrian, but Cyrus. So it was one over.
2: Okay. Cyrenaica.
3: Yeah,
2: not even close. Okay. Greeks established the city of Cyrene on the Mediterranean coast of Libya in 631.
3: Yeah, which is next to Morocco.
2: And eventually developed four other important colonies known collectively as the Panopolis of... Our area in the years... Yeah, right. Okay.
3: You'll get there, Brian.
2: I guess there's no Greek mythology around this part of the world.
3: I'm sure there is.
2: Well, at least not that I was available for me to study.
3: All right.
2: So my thought, unless you've got a burning issue... Do you?
3: No, not really. Go ahead.
2: Okay.
3: I mean, maybe.
2: Well, it's... Tourist time, right?
3: Sure.
2: Got a lot of vacationers and things going
3: on. They're here.
2: So if you've got somebody who's never been to the area as a third district supervisor, but also as a native of Southern Humboldt, where do you take people?
3: Where do I take people?
2: Yeah. Where do you, if you're playing Chamber of Commerce, where do you take them to show them Humboldt County's treasures?
3: Well, if you're asking me third district, they're coming to Arcata.
2: Mike Wilson.
3: Sure. If they're coming to Arcata, I actually have some friends in town just now, friends who I lived away, a friend who I lived in the dorms with when I first went to Humboldt back in the many years ago. He's dropping off his kid to go to the dorms.
2: Oh, full cycle.
3: That's kind of fun. And so that's happening. Honestly, the cultural events are also are super great. And this next on Friday, this coming up Friday, is going to be the Friday Night Market in Arcata, and right. that's going to be amazing. The El Popo is going to be there. You know about El Popo? It's the giant mechanical car that breathes fire and has a giant sound system, and I think it's going to be...
2: It's we used to call them boom boxes, and radio stations would buy them as trailers.
3: Yeah, no, this is something else. This is something else. Yeah. This is So that'll be happening, and so I would, and so that's happening, and also on the plaza. You know, every Saturday is the farmers market. Awesome, it's right. wonderful thing to do. And so I'll just kind of radiate out from there. If they're into mountain biking, which I had some friends come into town last week that were doing that, and they just like loved the Arcata Community Forest and the mountain biking there. And then also they signed up to be members of the Humboldt Mountain Biking Club so that they could access some of those trails that are out near Blue Lake. They loved that.
2: Okay.
3: That's really great. And then keeping going out from there, all the beaches around, just in near Arcata are amazing. And I think one of the more special places is Malell Dunes and those trails there and the Skeleton Forest. That is really cool.
2: Okay, is that the Lamphere Dunes?
3: It's just south of the Lamphere Dunes.
2: Okay.
3: So if you're going from Arcata to Eureka along the the west side of the bay there, there's the Mad River Slough where the old mill site is.
2: Yes,
3: there.
2: Yeah, Pacific.
3: And you can pull in there off the road there, and then there's a road that kind of follows the dune structures kind of going north until you get...
2: Towards the gun club.
3: Yeah, and past the gun club. Okay. Yeah, so there's some hikes out there that are just so amazing. Going through these dune forests, which are being taken over by dunes, and you can watch that. You can see it happening in front of your eyes, and then the dunes are so tall, but they're going through these forests. That what they do is they create this skeleton forest, whereas these trees stick out of the tops of the dunes, and then they're like these dead trees that stick out. It's really
2: surreal.
3: So cool. Yeah, and. Yeah. We've been, and it's one of those spaces in Humboldt County where you can actually kind of get, if you get out on top of the dune structures, you kind of get that big sky feeling where you don't really, we don't get a lot of here, you know, and so that's really fun. I really enjoy that.
2: It's really the only place in the county where you can see an active dune.
3: A moving,
2: Is not impeded. Now, was that ever touched during World War II?
3: Oh, probably. I mean,
2: they flattened it out.
3: Yeah, I mean, I don't know for sure, but it certainly was a time when, you know, the dune buggies were out there and all that stuff. And you might remember there was some controversy about closing that off.
2: Oh, yeah.
3: And then, but it's a
2: beautiful... That's recent history.
3: Sure.
2: For you and me, that's recent history.
3: A few decades ago, but it was it's beautiful out there. I just keep them close to Arcata, and there's so many cool things to do right there. So, and you know, I think Old Town's been great these days. That's been fun, and then of course, just going to the national park, which is just an obvious, seeing the redwoods.
2: That's
3: high on everybody's list. So yeah, it's really easy for me to take people out here and do fun stuff, and the restaurants are great. Good times.
2: It's 8:19.
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4: President Trump has paused the imposing of a 50% tariff on certain Canadian imports, saying on social media that the two countries have a deal. The tariffs could have had an impact on everything from hockey sticks to wine and other products. Trump also adding that the Keystone XL pipeline could be, quote, awoken from the grave, end quote. Aided by tariff refunds, Target posted a beat last quarter, and it raised its fiscal year guidance with its turnaround plan apparently taking hold. Comparable store sales rose 3.8% year over year. CEO Michael Fiddelke was impressed with the results, but added that there was more work still to be done. Wall Street is higher as the Treasury Department unveils a plan to relieve pressure on the bond market. Right now, the Dow Industrial Average is up more than 300 points, and the NASDAQ is up right around 100. West Texas crude is up 1.5% at $86 a barrel. That's your money now.
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0: Good morning, KINS News and Information Time. It's 8:24. We're back talking shop this morning with Humboldt County Supervisor Mike Wilson. So we've got, you know, playing the tourist coordinator here.
1: That is not what I expected to be talking about today, but okay, we'll do it a bit.
0: There's a lot of elements. You've got the trail.
1: Also. Yeah, very popular.
0: I know it's the marathon tomorrow, but mm-hmm. the Annie and Mary mm-hmm. end of it.
1: Mm-hmm.
0: Is that close now to?
1: Well, different segments. You know, there's the segment that's through Blue Lake that's been done and people use it. There's the segment from Arcata to the pump station, which is very close to getting finished right now.
0: That's the one that's close, yeah.
1: It's really awesome. I've ridden parts of it already, and it's great. There's, you know, even in the industrial area out there in Giuntoli, there's a new, it's been there a while.
0: Yeah,
1: there's Fogline Coffee is there. There's an amazing, a secret, maybe. Maybe it's not, but the burrito taco truck that's there out by Alves is incredible and very reasonably priced. And I haven't let that one out of the bag, but it is so good. So that trail
0: suitable for bikers.
1: Oh man, so good. And the coffee place is amazing too, and a really neat little industrial space, which it also houses the Growers Association, the farming collective of folks.
0: Yeah, North Coast Growers.
1: Yeah, and their facility there, which is really innovative, very cool. You know, they share a lot of freezer space and they co-locate a lot of production facilities
0: kind of
1: there.
0: Kind of like the culinary works.
1: Yeah, it's in the same vein for sure, yeah. But just, you know, just an interesting hodgepodge of reused buildings and architecture there, just very cool. There's these... there's a two-story container structure you wouldn't even know was made by containers, and just really a wonderful space. So when that trail gets done, that's going to be awesome. And then the other section is we've talked about before, you know, going from the river to the beach where you live. So
0: now, is it just going to go to King Salmon, or is it going to?
1: It's going all the way to CR.
0: The section goes to CR.
1: Yeah, yeah.
0: That's the project, right?
1: Yeah, but I am just going back to, you know, 20 years ago when I was running for office on these issues, I was like talking about let's figure out ways that we can let families travel to either the beach, like where you live, or to the river safely, with, you know, not having to get into a car and those sorts of things. And it's a great day. It's super fun. So I'm excited about all those things. And it's true. Tourists love that stuff. They love to get outside. More than that, they like to be outside and be around happy citizens. That is a real vibe.
0: Something.
1: And I've said, you know, I know we have a lot of discussion in our community about tourist dollars and those sorts of things, and where we spend or where we do investment or government investment in that. I lean very heavily on the investment in infrastructure that makes our citizenry happy in where we live, because I find like parks and things that we access.

0: you know, fixing things and those sorts of investments. That's why I think it's really important. So that where citizens feel that they can go out in the community, have a good time, be safe,
1: comfortable and happy.
0: Comfortable and happy, then that's the best tourism investment I want to promote. Now, that doesn't mean that we don't do those other things. It's just where my focus is.
1: Right. Yeah. It's my current little run is gutters and sidewalks.
0: Okay.
1: The weeds.
0: Yeah.
1: Not the presence thereof,
0: but
1: weeds and who's responsible and who isn't. And it's, you know, Eureka. Well, if you walk two or three blocks from the courthouse, you see it's like nature is taking over instead of somebody maintaining. And it's either it's a sore point or people don't understand it. But it's amazing how comfortable it is if it's maintained and how just if you feel out of sorts, at least I feel out of sorts, even trying to walk on a sidewalk if there's some of those little swamp plants. You know, they're like 6 inches tall. I mean, they're not going to reach out and attack you.
0: Right.
1: But they're there, and it's like, doesn't anybody care? Is kind of the takeaway that I have. Doesn't anybody care?
0: People care.
1: Yeah.
0: We all care about our neighborhoods, and we care about this place. And so I'm, you know, we do what investing we can to get those places up and running. And I will say, you know, even Old Town Eureka is, as much as there are some changes and some, you know, the businesses down there are definitely, it's a boom and bust a bit down there.
1: Yeah, it's in flux.
0: And, you know, when I compare it to when I was a younger person in my teens in the 80s. It's no comparison. I think it's interesting that, you know, it was so boarded up. Even the plaza in Arcata was, you know, a third boarded up in like 1984 or something like that. I remember, like, there's just not a lot of businesses happening in those spaces. And so fundamentally, fundamentally, it's a much better economy currently than it was at that time.
1: Landlords are taking more, paying more attention.
0: It struggles still, and we still have to do more. I'm just grateful that we're not there and we're somewhere I think it's a good trajectory currently.
1: 40 years ago.
0: Yep.
1: And there's actually been some positive investment.
0: There has and the Friday night markets have been great. And the investment in our arts community have been good. And just, there's been such good civic investment in both the infrastructure and as well as the social infrastructure. And so I think that's what really brings people back.
1: It's 8:30.
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3: Takes on Senator Dan S. Sullivan. President Trump agrees to hold off on 50% Canada tariffs that were set to kick in today and teased a possible revival of the Keystone XL pipeline, calling it awoken from the grave. 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

0: KLMS News and Information Time is 8:31. We'll have more Talk Shop coming up after we take a look at the weather for today. Once again, we're starting the day off with areas of patchy fog this morning with mostly cloudy skies, and partly cloudy conditions are expected to return early this afternoon. Temperatures are going to be warming up just a tad from 62 to 77 degrees with more 10-mile-per-hour winds out of the northwest. Highs for today in Arcata and Fortuna will be 67 to 68 degrees, while McKinleyville and Eureka will both have another day with a high of 63.
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0: Good morning, KINS, News and Information Time. It's 8:34. We're back talking shop this morning with Supervisor Mike Wilson. So what are the must-hit places in your where you grew up in Southern Humboldt? Or if Arcata-centric for the third, what about where you grew up? What is a must-see things as people are coming north to get to Arcata?
1: Well, I mean, there's just the obvious one is Avenue of the Giants, of course.
0: Right.
1: And then there's Shelter Cove and the
0: Lost. That one's really undiscovered by a lot of people.
1: And the Lost Coast in terms of like backpacking is amazing. There's some of the more grueling pieces of backpacking in my life is Black Sands Beach going north is just, it is really hard on the feet. It is because the kind of sand that it is. And then you're wanting to get closer to the ocean because it'll be a little more hard packed. But then it feels like the ocean's trying to eat you,
0: right?
1: You know, and so that is a very but the backpacking up there is amazing. I mean, it's really to have wilderness area on an ocean in the United States is pretty unique and really cool. And the backpacking there is amazing. I mean, the wildlife's incredible. The views are great. I highly recommend it. You can go south from there also, backpacking from there. That's great. King's Peak, the hike to King's Peak is also, and that's a totally doable thing. It's just a couple miles. I mean, it's a couple miles up, but it's not, you know, it's not horrendous or anything. And it's totally achievable. I think a great weekend is get a place to stay in Shelter Cove, hike to the top of King's Peak, spend a day.
0: Take your mosquito repellent and
1: I suppose.
0: And poison oak.
1: Yeah. There's
0: that could screw you up for the next week or two.
1: I guess. But then and again the Shelter Cove's a fun spot. There's great food, fun people. I don't know, those are the highlights for me for sure. And there's good things to see. This is a big county, and there's lots of stuff to see for people to come visit. There's no shortage for sure. But there is something I do want to talk about here. So I want to get into it. And I keep hearing it on your radio as I was driving in, the El Nino. Have you guys been talking about that?
0: Mm-hmm. Yeah, it's starting to get...
1: Starting to filter in.
0: A lot more exposure.
1: I think there's a good reason why.
0: And percent, it's interesting, and I find it very, very healthy.
1: Mm-hmm.
0: That instead of saying it will be, it's everybody's using percentages now.
1: Well, whatever.
0: A likelihood.
1: Let's get prepared. So becomes, is what we should do. The likelihood is very, very high,
0: and it becomes more realistic that way.
1: Sure.
0: Instead of dealing with absolutes, it's like it's probably going to happen.
1: Good enough.
0: I can buy into probably. If you say it will happen, it's like.
1: Let me just put it this way. Don't put gas in your car and you will probably run out of gas.
0: Bingo.
1: Okay, so where we're getting it is that what we do know is that the
0: it's supposed to be a big one.
1: Yes, and so basically, I know this is partially a product of climate change, and what we're seeing is as we gradually heat the planet, which is what is happening, and we've discussed this before. Sometimes that results in colder areas in some places and hotter areas in others. Right. Just because you get a colder winter does not mean that climate change is not happening or that the unusual patterns are occurring. They're driven by the energy that's put into the system in the form of heat, right? And so that's why we're seeing more hurricanes and stronger hurricanes and why we're going to see a bigger El Nino. Doesn't really matter the reason in terms of like our response to it in this moment.
0: It is.
1: It's coming.
0: Yeah.
1: And I think...
0: I saw something that said the entire West Coast from Baja up to... And it didn't say Oregon, which I thought was interesting. With your understanding,
1: right?
0: Is it up through Alaska? Is it through Canada? Because it is, like you said, it's a weather system developer.
1: Right.
0: Well, so it's not from Argentina or Chile all the way up to Alaska. It's within that area.
1: Yeah. So, I mean, the weather patterns are on the globe have these, you know, areas where they occur, and you can see them on the maps if you look it up and those sorts of things. So I'm not going to go into that so much. What I'm trying to get to is now's a time when we need to start thinking about what we do as citizens to prepare for this. And so I'm, you know, we're going to be talking about it in a few weeks, hopefully here at the Board of Supervisors and other places, where we need to talk more about that so that people are prepared. And we know what we've all talked about what that is in terms of, like, okay, make sure we have our water and our batteries and the food and all the things.
0: Earthquake stuff.
1: Yeah. Earthquake stuff, but also just understanding that we will likely have road closures. We're going to be prepared for power going out, those sorts of things. And so, and if you're anything like me, and most people I know, you say you're going to do it, but then... Then the emergency comes and you're like, where is the stuff I said I was going to do?
0: It's the term paper syndrome.
1: Right. Or you're rushing to the store and everything you want is out. So what I'm getting at is I'm hoping that we can start getting folks to start thinking about that and strategizing around that, especially folks that have, you know, vulnerabilities around whether or not they're have ventilators or other, you know, other medical devices that
0: secondary power
1: that require that. And PG&E has programs to help folks out with battery packs and those sorts of things. So suggest that folks start looking into that if they can, and just begin thinking about that. That information is out there. It is online, but also, you know, we all have our individual needs in terms of what we like to eat or have around during those times. Right. And so just people should be prepared, because this will be, and you're okay, this will most likely be a fairly strong winter in terms of storms, and whether that's the volume of water and flooding.
0: That's the part that I think seems to be overlooked. I'm seeing a number of articles about where Lake Powell is.
1: Yeah, yeah.
0: And some of these others that are getting down into the critical because of drought.
1: Right.
0: And I'm thinking, okay, so here come the storms. Hopefully these will be collections and that'll...
1: Yeah.
0: But we're still going to have in our area...
1: Right.
0: Where we don't have the dams that need a lot of water. Our dams have got water.
1: We are very, very fortunate also.
0: So we're going to be dealing with
1: Don't let that secret out, right? You know?
0: Yeah.
1: We're good on water here. I mean, our reservoir system fills up in the first storm of every
0: year.
1: And
0: we do a good job, I think, of handling floods. It pushes through. It's quick. We're used to it.
1: I think we're going to see,
0: but anticipate
1: some pretty significant flooding this year.
0: You mean like Fernbridge being over the deck?
1: I don't know.
0: That's to me, that's a flood.
1: We also have our smaller watersheds too, and you know, we've had a lot of development over the years in those smaller watersheds, and then also with, you know, the land uses in the upper watersheds, and I'm going to say including, you know, logging and other, you know, legacy land uses have put a lot of sediment into those systems, and then those sediments have gone down, and then that fills in the volume that you might be moving water through. Then you're going to have, especially in these lower systems, so in the Lower Eel and in Humboldt Bay area, when you have sea level rise combined with, you know, what happens when you're having these when the ocean's warming, which right now we're seeing evidence of that, it expands just like any other thing. So it'll expand, meaning it rises. And then we also have storm surges, which then basically the energy of the ocean's pushing in. And so we're seeing...
0: It's up a little higher.
1: When all those things are combined, and then you add on top of that a big storm event, you can have some really exponentially, you know... strong and impactful damages that occur. And
0: so
1: we should be ready for that is what I'm getting at, and be prepared to be adaptable to that. It's not even just being prepared in terms of what you have in your supplies.
0: I feel like 92 is probably the most, I mean, you can't use 64 or 55 as references.
1: Mm-hmm.
0: Of a flood that was 30 years, roughly 35 years ago.
1: Yep.
0: Are we better prepared today to handle that situation, or is it just experience that's going to allow us to make it through?
1: You know, every time we have these events like this, it challenges a different part of our system, right? You know,
0: sure.
1: And what I was kind of getting at is, like, we prepare ourselves when I'm talking about, like, having equipment or having the supplies and all those things. We also need to prepare ourselves to be mentally flexible, to remember that you don't have to drive through the flooded water to get to something, that is okay, that if your kid is at school and safe with folks, that, you know,
0: your kid is at school and safe.
1: Your kid is at school and safe, and yeah, and remember that you can wait a minute and prepare to and help each other and help your neighbors. And I'm just getting at, like, we just need to remember that and
0: take a minute and breathe.
1: Take a minute to breathe, yeah, and yeah, and prepare for that now, and think about how we're going to approach these challenges, because the modeling is pretty clear, and we're getting more and more accurate with the modeling. No matter how much this administration wants to remove the modeling and the equipment and all the ocean monitors and all those things, I have no idea why we would want to do that, but that's what's happening, and remove our climate modeling and our climate research stations. I still don't understand why we would want to do that, considering the trajectory we're on in terms of climate change. It doesn't seem prudent to me, and especially in terms of what we know it's coming, and this is something we need to prepare for in this event.
0: Yeah.
1: And data and information is important.
0: It's part of that preparation.
1: Yeah.
0: It is 8:45.
2: Road construction work continues throughout the year, weather permitting and sometimes weather related. Humboldt County Public Works reminds you to be cautious while driving in construction zones or where there's roadside maintenance. There's going to be some road construction occurring along Highway 101 on 5th Street in the northbound direction going towards Arcata. Utility work will be occurring through Friday the 21st between the hours of 9 a.m. to 1:30 p.m. with minor traffic slowdowns. However, Sunday the 23rd will have a full closure between the hours of 10 p.m. through 6 a.m. on Monday. As there is a full closure expected Sunday night in the northbound direction, drivers are going to need to use Samoa Boulevard as an alternate route. And with more road construction continuing near Eureka City Hall on 6th Street, more right lane closures with minor to moderate traffic slowdowns will be continuing. Humboldt County Public Works shares that many road workers are injured throughout the year by unsafe and inattentive drivers. Please keep your eyes on the road and always drive safely.
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0: Good morning, KINS News and Information Time. It's 8:50. We're back talking shop this morning with Mike Wilson. Where did the term king tide come from?
1: I don't know where the term king tide came from, but it's...
0: That was never used, and now it's just almost commonplace.
1: It's just basically once or twice a year, the tides are higher than normal. And so, and there's a cycle in that, too. It has to do, of course, with the moon and...
0: the tilt and everything.
1: All the things, yeah. So it's just... it's just part of the cycles, and so the king tides are.
0: The jet stream got renamed something.
1: Sure, and so what? I think what mostly happens when we call out those king tides, or when those are called out, people say, "Oh, there's a king tide. Go check it out," or whatever. Really, what it's doing is it's a measurement for what a normal tide will look like in the future, so that you can better estimate what you're going to be thinking about on the average. And so then that'll be your starting point for your average tide.
0: Yeah,
1: be where the king tide is now.
0: I've seen some references recently, like 150 years from now, that'll be the high tide, barring any other changes.
1: Right. And a lot of those high tides, the king tides and the predictions in terms of sea level rise isn't just about, where the water is as you see, it's also how it pushes up groundwater as well. Which is what it will do.
0: Soggy shores.
1: But also we have infrastructure right in the ground. And so
0: like water treatment?
1: Well, I'm talking, like our sewer systems. And so if where we may have installed them, where we think they're above groundwater, when they become below groundwater, if they're older systems and not sealed, they'll leak. Also, things can pop up out of the ground because of that. So there are impacts that can happen. And then also just general flooding in our grazing lands, which make them not really great for grazing because they're not drying out as much.
0: They put a little salt in there and some of the grass doesn't work.
1: Well, it's not just salt. It's really just it just changes the makeup of that. And so, but that is like one piece of it. And we talked about here a bit, which is like if you increase temperatures, then you increase the likelihood of storm surges that come through. Again, the energy in the system matters. And then combined with what's coming down off of the watersheds at the same time, that's where you get your real increases.
0: Has there been any comparative between the coast of either the various continents or East Coast America versus West Coast of America?
1: Yes.
0: I mean, you're saying surges and that storms and storm patterns are so different.
1: Yeah, they are. Well, certainly we don't have hurricanes in the same way that they have on the East Coast yet, I suppose. I mean, we have hurricane warnings here. They're very rare. But so you'll see that's what they talk about is storm surges in Florida and other places like that. So basically the storm is coming and that energy is creating these waves. They pile up onto each other.
0: Right.
1: And then they push that water into systems. And sometimes they're getting storm surges 9 feet.
0: Yeah, we've all heard about those in Florida.
1: Yeah. Is it studied worldwide for sure?
0: Yeah,
1: is it different in different places? Absolutely. And Humboldt Bay has a little bit of a different thing in terms of sea level rise in that we're in a subduction area, geologically speaking, so we're actually sinking down at the same time. So
0: a different dynamic,
1: Yep.
0: All righty, well, hey, man, you live in interesting times.
1: We do, and... Bring on the tourists. We have plenty to do and see.
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5: Buy more U.S. government bonds, an effort to drive yields lower and make borrowing a little easier. Right now, the Dow and the Nasdaq, 0.4% higher. The S&P is up 0.5%. The Financial Times reporting today that Iran is now considering a tax on U.S. military targets in Europe. That's if the U.S. escalates the conflict against Iran. And with no deal between the U.S. and Tehran over the Strait of Hormuz, oil today is higher, above $86 a barrel. This report is sponsored by Fidelity. 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
6: The terms alpha male and alpha female were first used by a German scientist, Rudolf Schenkel, in the 1940s, observing how wolves established an order of dominance. A critical detail is that these wolves were captives, unrelated animals forced into close quarters in a zoo. It was more like strangers thrown into a prison yard than a natural family unit. The aggressive competition, Schenkel documented, was a product of confinement, not a description of how wolves naturally organize themselves. But the language stuck, and alpha entered the vocabulary of animal behavior science. Primate researchers in the 1980s noticed two styles of alpha males in chimpanzees, the good leader and the dictator. The dictator was aggressive and domineering and only successful for a limited time before the group replaced them. The good leader intervened in fights, protected weaker members, and worked with the females of the group. But in popular culture, this part was largely ignored. The parts about coalition building, peacekeeping, caring for the vulnerable never caught on the way the raw dominance narrative did. The idea of an alpha male human is largely pop culture, most commonly used on the internet. It's pseudo-scientific, rigid, and simplistic. A modern alpha male is defined by power, aggression, drive, and success. A modern alpha male also constantly refers to themselves as an alpha male. One example is Andrew Tate, a self-proclaimed high-value man, social influencer, and mixed martial artist. Tate is currently being held in a Florida prison, facing extradition to Britain, where he faces 42 separate charges of rape, sex trafficking, assault, and child pornography. He and his brother deny the charges despite bragging about their behavior online. Alpha males are convinced that women find them more attractive, and they tell each other that a lot when they're not complaining about a lack of available women. A flaw in the alpha male logic is that it assumes power comes only from dominating others, male and female. Another form of power is prestige, earning influence because you're genuinely good at something. Both routes can get you to the top, but people who rise through dominance are often disliked, while people who rise through prestige are influential and well-liked. Fear buys you compliance, respect buys you loyalty. Dwayne The Rock Johnson was an angry kid, briefly homeless, and he channeled all that rage into an arrogant wrestling persona. He's openly admitted that he acted like a jerk when he first got famous, and he looked down on fans. Then he changed. He treats people with respect now, and that humility is a big part of why the whole world roots for him. This is Mike Goldsby for Community Comment.
0: Community Comment. The opinions expressed are those of the commentator and not necessarily those of KINS-FM, Blue Lake, California.
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10: Another progressive wins. I'm Carmen Roberts, Fox News. Another shock for Democrats in Florida. Democratic Socialist Angie Nixon upset moderate Alex Vindman in the Senate primary.
11: All across the state of Florida and this nation, people are demanding change. They are tired of the billionaire and corporations running this country.
10: Nixon now faces a long-shot battle against Republican U.S. Senator Ashley Moody in a race highlighting the party's growing divide over how far left it should go. Moody was named to the seat that was vacated by Marco Rubio. President Trump's cheering Nixon's defeat of Alex Vindman, who testified against him during his first impeachment. Also in Florida, GOP Congressman Byron Donalds won his primary for governor and will take on Democratic nominee David Jolly, who used to be a Republican.
12: The people in our state are sick of New York. They're sick of Chicago. Mm. They don't want the crazy of California. And that's why the Angie Nixon, David Jolly ticket, that's going to be a disaster for Democrats.
10: And that is Donald speaking to Fox News. Meantime, Jolly says he is not a socialist.
13: I reject the DSA. I reject socialism. I'm a capitalist, and I think capitalism provides the greatest amount of economic mobility.
10: And President Trump says the U.S. and Canada have reached a last-minute deal to delay U.S. tariffs on Canadian imports by several days.
14: It's good for everybody, but our farmers are going to be thrilled. Our manufacturers are going to be thrilled. And basically, we have no tariffs going into Canada. Canada was charging us tremendous tariffs. We no longer have any tariffs.
10: Speaking to reporters a short time ago at the White House, he said the two sides now have days to work on cementing and finalizing documents. America's listening to Fox News.
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18: Yay!
10: And in other primary action in Wyoming's U.S. Senate race, Republican Harriet Hageman and Democrat James Byrd won their party's nominations.
19: Hageman was first elected to Congress in 2022 after defeating former Representative Liz Cheney.
10: Fox's Sue Guzman. Republican Eric Barlow won the nomination for governor and will take on Democrat Kenneth Kastner, who ran unopposed. In Alaska, which uses ranked choice voting, Democrat Mary Peltola and Republican Dan Sullivan are among the candidates advancing in the U.S. Senate race. The four candidates are also advancing in the race for governor, two from each party. Protesters gather outside today of a courthouse in McKinney, Texas, to support convicted murderer Carmelo Anthony.
20: When do we want
21: justice?
20: When do we want it?
21: Now!
10: Protesters demanding justice for the 19-year-old as Anthony's legal team pushes for a new trial. And just in, a judge has been removed. The trial judge had presided over that case is now off as the trial, as attorneys seek a new trial. Iran launched more attacks on Gulf neighbor UAE as President Trump sticks with this tactic of using economic pressure to get Iran to cave in. He still insists the Strait of Hormuz is open.
22: Iranian officials denied the critical waterway is open. The Iranians launched additional attacks on vessels there over the weekend. The Financial Times reports that Iran has weighed hitting U.S. targets in Europe if the war escalates again. The report specifically named countries such as Cyprus and Bulgaria.
10: And that is Fox's Trey Yingst reporting from Tel Aviv. And uncertainties over the Gulf and the Strait of Hormuz and the lack of a peace agreement are driving crude oil and gas prices higher. AAA says the national average for regular is $4.09 a gallon. I'm Carmen Roberts. This is Fox News.
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27: The Markley, Van Camp, and Robbins Show. Yeah, let's do it. Jamie Markley, David Van Camp, Scott Robbins. All right, yeah. Well, let's start with some of the election stuff from last night in Florida. Vindman.
28: Yes.
27: Everybody knows Vindman, right?
3: Spent $16 million and got clowned.
28: Yeah. The
3: unreal.
28: Alexander Vindman, this was the hero of the first impeachment of Donald Trump in the first term. And this is why Democrats, if you want to, like, save your party from the communists, get off of Blue Sky, because nobody cares about Alex Vindman in Florida. Nobody cares.
27: The way I understand it, this was like a foregone conclusion that he would win and win big.
28: Yeah.
3: Oh, yeah.
27: So it's this massive upset. And I could not help but laugh this morning as Fox is doing the report, and it goes to this.
29: President Trump posting, sleazebag Vindman loses tonight to a radical left lunatic. How cool is that?
28: So you got Angie Nixon, the radical left lunatic, instead of that carpetbagging Vindman. Well, yeah, she's going to face Ashley Moody in the general election in November.
27: And get absolutely pummeled.
28: More than likely, yes. I mean, but she was on CNN, and she certainly sounded very confident in her prospects this fall.
27: Oh, yeah, I heard this nonsense.
30: And so I look forward, Ashley Moody, to taking you on and to whooping you in November, and you will be calling me your senator.
27: Mm-hmm.
29: State Representative Angie Nixon, thank you for joining.
27: Oh.
30: Thank you.
27: That didn't sound like a ringing endorsement there.
28: Laura Coates was like, okay, here we go.
27: No kidding.
3: Tell George Foreman I'm going to whoop him. Just reminded me of some Ali clip or something when she said that.
27: Dude, the reaction is still to me.
29: Yeah. State Representative Angie Nixon, thank you for joining.
28: You see the body language, too.
27: Oh, I know. Wow.
28: I do wonder how much of this, and you hear rumblings about this, and I know that, you know, Laura Coates isn't going to go out there and say anything about this, but I wonder if you have, you know, especially you're interviewing a black woman who has just, you know, won the nomination for U.S. Senate.
27: Mm-hmm.
28: And, you know, if you yourself are a woman of color and you're trying to be professional, and it's like, here's this person that could, maybe, probably not, have some real influence on the country.
27: Mm-hmm.
28: And she has the hood rat thing going on. It's got to be a little bit insulting, right?
27: A little bit. Yes. I mean, I get it. At the same time, you've got these establishment people who have been a part of it for a long time, and all of a sudden they're feeling threatened.
28: Yes.
27: And you certainly sense that. And then there's the part where some of these players in the media know just what kind of nuts they're dealing with these particular people. Mm-hmm. I don't know if that's the case there or not. But, I mean, all of a sudden you see all these clips of Angie Dixon. I mean, saying things like, yeah, I take my kids to drag shows. They're wholesome. What?
3: Drag shows and wholesome in the same sentence, you say?
27: Roll it.
31: I don't understand, like, there's no sexualization at a drag show. It's just people dressing up and singing and performing. I've taken my children to drag shows, and it's fun. It's entertainment. It's wholesome entertainment. Yes. And there's nothing wrong. It's just like I don't get it.
27: Mm-hmm. Dude, basically, everything could be summed up with,
31: I don't get it.
27: Exactly. They're wholesome. There's nothing sexual about it.
0: They make balloon animals, right? You know, blood bubbles, that sort of thing.
27: Has she not seen the clips of different drag shows with kids there? You're like, who? What parent in their right mind would ever take their kid to that?
28: Right. It's a family friendly drag show featuring British performer Ahura.
27: Exactly.
28: Yeah.
27: Yeah. So I think some of the media members are like, these people are absolute lunatics.
0: The pelvic thrusting is done with a hula hoop.
27: Is it?
0: No, of course not.
27: No.
0: It's all duty. I've seen one of these.
27: Yes, they try to normalize a lot of complete nonsense. And that's just another example of it. So, yeah, have fun with that one. That'll be fun. Also, this whole thing with CNN, this was, I mean, depending on your sense of humor, kind of funny that Erin Burnett, you know Erin Burnett out front, mm-hmm. It's one of the big shows.
0: Yep.
27: And she has on Natalie Harp's estranged brother. Have you guys seen the clip?
0: Natalie Harp is the woman that was on the plane with Trump, correct?
28: Yeah, this is the person who does Trump's social media posting for him, young lady, who also credits him with saving her life because she had brain cancer, and because of Right to Try, she was able to get experimental treatment that brought her back from the brink.
27: Yes. And Toss Off in Georgia, you know, is intimating, well, there's something going
0: right,
27: on there.
0: Exactly, that there was an affair there.
27: So because of that, and her name is out there, they put the estranged brother on. And since you've seen the video, this dude looks like the stoner loser.
28: Yes.
27: The hat, the hair, the glasses, like, yeah.
28: That's like burnout loser Lib is estranged from his family. Really? That never happens.
27: And they've just heard rumblings of this story that they were just appalled by. Go ahead and roll the audio.
4: New sources, Preston, are telling CNN that your sister was involved, okay, back in October 2023, right? The context here is Donald Trump's motorcade was going to leave Trump Tower for a court appearance, okay? And they were all getting into the motorcade.
5: Oh, yeah.
4: There was sort of a screaming match about who was getting in what car, and it turned out that there wasn't room for Natalie. So she insisted, she said no, Trump had personally asked her to come to this court appearance, so she needed to be in the car. Now, according to these sources, the end result is that your sister jumped into the trunk of one of the motorcade vehicles to go to the court appearance in Lower Manhattan.
5: That's really funny. I didn't even know about that.
4: I mean, what is your reaction to that? I mean, you're laughing, but I mean, is it funny or what? I mean, you know her,
5: no, I'm sorry. It's actually kind of sad. That's obsession. That's like an unhealthy obsession with someone if you're going to jump into the trunk of their car. Like,
27: it's not funny, but I can't stop laughing.
28: It was the back of an SUV.
27: Yeah, that's not a trunk.
28: I read the report, and it says the trunk of the SUV. I've driven SUVs my whole life. There's not a trunk in the SUV. What are you talking about?
27: No, if you get in the back of it.
28: Yeah.
27: You've seen people do that before.
28: Of course.
27: There's not enough seats.
28: Yeah.
27: But that doesn't sell it. You got to say in the trunk.
28: Right.
27: To make the person, again, think that, oh, my gosh, they slammed the trunk on this person, and they could barely breathe as they were going down the road. That's her crazy obsession with Trump.
0: Right? And Otto, the bus driver, hadn't heard it.
27: No. So, I mean, it's just nonsense. They try to make something out of what seems to be nothing.
28: You're right.
27: But what is your reaction to this?
0: Hoping for something better than that.
28: This absolute moron-looking guy, which, by the way, I mean, I talked about this a little bit last night. Like, my sister and I are completely polar opposites politically.
27: Mm-hmm.
28: Now, if she went and worked for a Democrat, a senator, or a president or something, and there was a story like that, and Fox News was like, Van Camp, you got to give us the details on this, I'd be like, go pound sand. That's my sister still.
27: Mm-hmm.
28: Like you would have to pry information off of me. It's like, let's just keep this whole thing separate, okay?
27: Right.
0: I'd ask, how much money am I going to make?
27: Well, I mean, there's also a credibility issue.
28: Well, with him,
0: yeah, with that guy, yeah.
27: I mean, and I'll go ahead and say it. if they would have put any of us on at, say, age 23 or 4 on CNN, we probably wouldn't have had the most credibility just by appearance and delivery.
0: No, probably not.
27: But with this dude, yeah, I could not help it, man. It was just really funny. I want to hear that part again. Just where he just starts laughing.
4: The end result is that your sister jumped into the trunk of one of the motorcade vehicles to go to the court appearance in Lower Manhattan.
5: That's really funny. I didn't even know about that.
27: That's really funny. Oh, you think it's funny? No, I don't, actually. No, it is terrible.
28: I'm supposed to read the script, right?
0: Yes.
27: Exactly. You know, I thought as far as legacy media, and I didn't see all of it. You would have watched NBC. I saw, you know, ABC. Mm-hmm. I didn't see a big deal being made out of Byron Donalds.
0: No, it was just a casual mention.
27: In
0: almost.
27: Florida, probably going to be the first black man to be governor of Florida.
28: Well, he doesn't count.
27: Won the nomination.
28: Yeah, he doesn't count because he's Republican.
27: Apparently not. Like, we're not going to do that story at all.
0: No, it was a mention that he had won,
27: mm-hmm.
0: and that was it. And they moved on. There was nothing else behind it, nothing.
27: But my goodness.
0: No pictures of the celebration, no audio with him, nothing.
27: Well, and we'll get to more of the clips later. But
0: I was surprised.
27: Jeffrey Meade, who's a black man, has a popular following, made the point, which I think was good.
6: We've spent years hearing that Republicans are racist and hate black people due to the color of their skin. No, they don't like you, right? You know they're not for you, right? Let's just think about this. Donald Trump endorsed a black man to run the state that he lives in. He also endorsed that black man to essentially run a GOP stronghold at this point. Republicans then also agreed that they wanted him to run their state, a black man.
27: Okay, we'll just stop it right there. We'll get to the rest of it later on. The thing is, I didn't even think a thing about it, to be honest with you. I wasn't surprised.
0: Nope.
27: He's been strong for a long time. But to Jeffrey Meade's point, and knowing a lot of black people that still really believe that Republicans hate them and Donald Trump is completely racist, he had to make the point.
0: Yeah.
27: Which is just lost on a lot of us because we know most people don't care.
0: Well, they don't want to make the point because they got to continue with the narrative.
27: Exactly.
0: Yes.
27: But most of us just care, what are your ideas? Do you love the country? Do you want to do things that are going to help the country? The rest of it, maybe, 50 years ago?
0: Mm-hmm.
27: But not anymore. It's just ridiculous. Also, real quick, a tip of the cap again to Sophie Cunningham of the Indiana Fever. They played in Toronto last night. And I'll admit it, I watched about 5 minutes of the game. There was some better basketball last night. And, you know, Sophie Cunningham is becoming a pretty decent three-point shooter.
0: Yeah.
27: But I saw her get fouled and go to the line. Of course, they're booing, you know. So I'm like, man, this is really something. Just for standing up for women.
0: Yeah.
27: In girls sports, just they should not have to compete against males. That's what she said that created this whole firestorm, right? So she's asked about being booed. And again, the way she handles media, I think, is fantastic.
7: But you know what? I will tell you, I want to shout out the Tempo crowd in the city. I think we've had so much fun. It's my first time being in Canada. It's a lot of our first times being in Canada. But the crowd was absolutely amazing. And, you know, I think that's what sports is all about. You're going to get boos. You're going to get cheers. But just the fact that they're so passionate, they're loud, and they're putting on for the city, I think it's amazing. So shout out to you guys for coming out and supporting.
0: Great answer. Great answer.
27: It doesn't bother me at all. I think it's great. Love the enthusiasm that you're bringing to this whole thing. Thank you. Man, that's how you do it. Really well done. Much to get to. Oh, it's Spain right now is pretty insane. We'll get to that. And the five stories we're watching today, much more coming right up.

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14: The Markley Van Camp and Robbins Show. Jamie Markley, David Van Camp, Scott Robbins. You know what it's time for. Yes, the five stories we're watching today.
15: One, two, all right, number five. After 71 years, the mail order music giant Columbia House is shutting down for good.
16: Wow.
14: I didn't know that thing was still going on.
16: I know.
17: I guess they were just doing DVDs. That's what I heard.
16: Oh, okay. I'm really
17: gotten out of the music business.
14: Well, maybe they should have went back to albums, where it all started, because well, albums came back.
17: They did.
16: I don't know.
17: How many albums do I still owe them? I don't know.
16: Maybe. Yeah, I know, right? I mean, I know, yeah. I've given them at least 71 pennies in my right. life to yes, get seven yes. CDs or yes. whatever it was.
14: Did you guys ever enroll in that?
17: I did.
14: You did?
17: Yeah.
14: Sometimes you would get the crappy album.
17: Well, you had to send the card back if you didn't want it, right?
14: Yeah, I didn't do it. My brother did it.
17: Yeah.
14: Yeah.
17: Yeah.
14: No! You'd be like, no!
17: He didn't send the card back. He got like your third copy of Abraxas from Santana or something. Like, where did this come from?
14: Well, or they would get the new release, which I remember right. was the Vacation album from the Go-Go's.
17: Yeah. I know your brother. I can't imagine the glee when he got that one.
14: Oh, no. No, he was not happy.
17: We got the beat.
14: That'd be okay. That was the hit. That was the album before.
17: Oh, okay.
14: Vacation had one song on it. That was it.
17: Vacation's all I ever
14: wanted. That was it.
16: Okay. Number four, a major upset in the U.S. Senate primary in Florida as Democrats nominated socialist Angie Nixon over hashtag resistance hero Alex Vindman. The Democrat Party gave Vindman $16 million for his campaign.
17: Unbelievable.
16: Nixon raised just $1 million. Turns out they don't want a carpetbagging Yankee running Mm-mm. in Florida. Nope. Number three, the tragic story. A 42-year-old woman named Carmen Lizette Pook was murdered near a jogging trail in Great Falls, Virginia earlier this week. It shocked the community because it's generally a safe, pretty affluent area. Well, the suspect, 19-year-old Alexis Antonio Cedillos Campos. He is an illegal alien from El Salvador who was let in by the Biden administration.
17: Nice.
14: Another illegal.
16: Number two, Iran is reportedly weighing attacks on military targets in Europe if the U.S. escalates the war. And number one, David Morenz, a former senior advisor to Anthony Fauci, has pleaded guilty to plotting to conceal federal records related to research on the origins of the deadly COVID-19 pandemic. Uh-oh. The Justice Department says he concealed or destroyed records of discussions related to COVID-19 research grants, including an effort to revive a controversial coronavirus grant.
14: Oh, yeah.
17: Wow.
16: That's huge.
14: And some of those emails, like I've already talked to our...

0: From the newsroom, I'm Peter Killeen. Food for People will provide emergency food distribution to communities affected by the MP-18 fire and related road closures in eastern Humboldt. For communities who have been cut off by the closure of Highway 96, they're providing emergency food distributions Thursday in Witchpack, the tribal office parking lot, from noon to 1. And in Orleans, the Senior Center parking lot from 12:30 to 1:30. Distributions will continue while supplies last. With news, I'm Peter Killeen.
1: News. I'm Gianna Gelosi. Socialists swinging for the fences. Angie Nixon beating retired Lieutenant Colonel Alex Vindman by double digits for Florida's Democratic nomination for Senate.
2: Nixon gained national attention after her arrest for staging a sit-out outside Governor Ron DeSantis' office this year. She'll now face an uphill battle in November against Republican Senator Ashley Moody.
1: Fox's Dana Marie McNichol, Republican Byron Donalds, and Democrat David Jolly going to face off for governor. Meantime, Canada avoided a 50% tariff that was supposed to go into effect today. President Trump delayed them.
3: He says the United States and Canada have agreed a trade deal, and the two countries just need time to finalize the documents. There's been a cross-border impasse on several issues, including U.S. tariffs on cars and many Canadian provinces banning American liquor sales.
1: Fox's Jonathan Savage, America's listening to Fox News.
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5: What does the weather look like for Wednesday, the 19th of August? There's going to be more cloudy skies to start things off, but partly cloudy conditions are expected to return later on during this afternoon. More 10-mile-per-hour winds will be continuing out of the northwest before shifting back towards the west later today, and temperatures will be warming up a little bit along the north coast with highs from 62 to 77 degrees. That is a quick look at the weather here on the north coast.
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5: The Markley Van Camp and Robin Show. Thank you very much for being here. I'm Jamie Markley, the Gen Xer. David Van Camp, the Millennial. The Sexy Boomer, that's Scott Robbins. And now, the five stories we're watching today.
6: One, two, three, four, five.
7: Number five, President Trump says he's pausing the planned tariffs against Canada because he's reached some sort of deal with them with regard to agricultural products, them dropping tariffs on us. He's also floating the possibility of bringing back the Keystone XL pipeline, which had been killed under the Biden administration.
5: Yep.
7: Number four, a major upset in the U.S. Senate primary in Florida as Democrats nominated socialist Angie Nixon over the resistance hero of the first impeachment, Alex Vindman. He outraised her 16-1.
5: That's unreal.
7: $16 million. And a bunch of Democrats said, you know what? We'll take the communist over boomer bait. All right?
5: Mm-hmm.
7: Dang. Number three, Derek Chauvin's attorneys are trying to have his George Floyd murder conviction tossed out, arguing that the charges were never lawfully brought in the first place because there was no grand jury involved, and the appointment of State Attorney General Keith Ellison to lead the case was unlawful. They did that because there were people in the prosecutor's office who didn't want to go after a murder charge. And so the state took it over.
5: Yeah.
7: We'll see where that goes. Number two, Iran is reportedly weighing attacks on military targets in Europe if the U.S. escalates the war. And number one, David Morins, a former senior advisor to Anthony Fauci, has pleaded guilty to concealing federal records related to research on the origins of COVID. The Justice Department says he concealed or destroyed records of discussions related to the COVID-19 research grants, including an effort to revive one particular, gain-of-function coronavirus grant. And I'm wondering what does happen with Fauci here, because Fauci is quoted as saying, delete this email.
8: Wow, man.
7: I mean, in his writing, I mean, dang. 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
5: You've probably heard Ella Langley's Choosing Texas. It's been number one for 18 weeks. It's a record.
8: That's a record.
5: Yes. beating all the top 40 hits that you played back in your day, Scott.
0: Well, nothing had the longevity that one does.
5: Man.
0: 18 weeks.
5: Yes. Yeah. Kind of wild. And I was thinking to myself, and you've talked about this, like for the first time, what was it? Like there were four country songs in the Hot 100 top 10.
0: Yeah.
5: Like I don't ever remember that ever happening. And people are, you know, writing different pieces about why this is right now.
0: Ask Casey about that when we talk to him.
5: I have a clue, I think.
0: Okay.
5: So I saw a different headline this morning. Madonna leads the MTV Video Music Award nominees.
0: I saw that. For what?
5: Well, you should know. You played more Madonna records than anybody
0: I
5: know.
0: I have no clue what's going on with Madonna right now. Is she still on the radio? I mean, new songs?
5: I have no

0: From the newsroom, I'm Peter Killeen. Food for People will provide emergency food distributions to communities affected by the MP-18 fire and related road closures in eastern Humboldt. For communities who have been cut off by the closure of Highway 96, they're providing emergency food distributions Thursday in Witchpack, the tribal office parking lot, from noon to 1. And in Orleans, the Senior Center parking lot from 12:30 to 1:30. Distributions will continue while supplies last. With news, I'm Peter Killeen.
1: Fox News, I'm Therese Crowley. Feuding neighbors turn trading partners. President Trump making an 11th-hour deal with Canada.
2: We had a very good conversation with the Prime Minister last night, and we've come to a deal with Canada. As you know, the 50% tariffs across the board were going on against Canada today.
1: And teasing there may be a bigger deal in the pipeline for a revival of the Keystone XL pipeline, which he calls awoken from the grave. Congressman Byron Donalds wins the Florida GOP governor's primary, promising the Florida dream.
3: Making Florida accountable, achievable, and most of all, affordable.
1: Versus Democrat David Jolly. Democrat Socialists scored one upset. Angela Nixon takes on GOP Senator Ashley Moody. Online platform Zetti's survey says 1 in 5 LinkedIn users have used it for romance against the rules. 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
5: What does the weather look like for Wednesday, the 19th of August? There's going to be more cloudy skies to start things off, but partly cloudy conditions are expected to return later on during this afternoon. More 10-mile-per-hour winds will be continuing out of the northwest before shifting back towards the west later today, and temperatures will be warming up a little bit along the north coast with highs from 62 to 77 degrees. That is a quick look at the weather here on the north coast.
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9: Yes. The funniest part is why would you grip on that?
11: I don't know why. 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And they're like moving when I look at them.
10: I'm just very carefully.
11: Chef delicate
10: man, slush ease max.
11: Because I fight that thing, right?
10: If you missed it, it's because he was calling it the chefman.
11: No, I was.
10: Slush easy max.
11: I know.
10: That's not what it's called.
11: I know. I'm ad living something I have no business ad living because I don't even know.
10: Yeah, we kid.
11: I think I got around. I think it was okay that time. I think I passed the audition.
10: You did. And so you don't have to leave this conversation feeling belittled or criticized.
9: Which is good.
10: You've been coached.
11: Really good.
10: And yes. So.
9: Okay.
11: Dang.
9: News update, Scott Robbins. Just kidding. David Van Camp.
11: I got through the copy.
10: Los Angeles Mayor Karen Bass is bragging about something. She says, when you donate to our campaign, the city can match your donation 6-1. If you donate $5, the city turns it into $35. Which, what a grift public funding of campaigns is, right?
9: No kidding.
10: So the current mayor who is running for re-election can use city dollars to fund her re-election campaign.
9: After doing the worst job possible.
11: Ever.
9: As mayor.
11: Yes.
9: It is remarkable. All right, we got to get to Nimrod. Here we go.
12: When the going gets tough.
13: Damn it, this is too hard.
12: The dumb get dumber.
14: All right, Dan.
12: It's Nimrod's in the News on the Markley, Van Camp, and Robbins Show.
13: I love the poorly educated.
9: All right. Nimrod's in the News. We go to Mesa, where, a bunch of books were stolen from the public library. You're like, well, where are all these books at? Library officials had contacted the police and said, hey, we just figured this out. This woman is trying to resell books to half-price books.
11: Uh-oh.
9: Like, what? Yeah. She had brought in all these books to this other bookstore that, after stealing them from the library, and then sells them to, quote, half-price books. So, library took the books, scanned them, finally they were checked out to Ian Bartlett. Okay. Ian... And what's the lady's name here? Athena. Have now been found guilty of this little plot to steal from the public. Not so much as Karen Bass, but still. They're in a bunch of trouble, and that's Nimrod's in the News.

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8: One, two, three, four.
9: All right. Number five, California's Energy Commission, we talked about this earlier in the week, has approved new tire efficiency regulations, which by 2033 will knock out 70% of existing stock. They're pushing back on that number, by the way, by saying, well, you didn't account for the fact that we would make up for that with the qualifying tires. Okay, right, but then you're also going to create a shortage of options, which means raising prices. And in fact, the tire industry says that this will push average tire prices from about $81 to as high as $157. But think of the gas you'll save. Okay.
10: Right.
9: Number four, a major upset in the U.S. Senate primary in Florida as Democrats nominated a socialist named Angie Nixon over resistance hero Alex Venman, who it turned out nobody knows who he is unless you follow the news very closely and have for sometimes at least 7 years. Yeah. The Democrat Party gave Venman $16 million for the campaign to her $1 million. Number three, Derek Chauvin's attorneys are trying to have his murder conviction for the death of George Floyd tossed out, arguing that the charges were never lawfully brought in the first place because there was no grand jury involved, and the appointment of State Attorney General Keith Ellison, to lead the case was unlawful. Number two, Iran is reportedly weighing attacks on military targets in Europe. And number one, David Morenz, a former senior advisor to Dr. Anthony Fauci, the science himself, has pleaded guilty to plotting to conceal federal records related to research on the origins of the COVID-19 pandemic. The Justice Department says he concealed or destroyed records of discussions related to the research grants, the gain-of-function research stuff.
10: Yeah. This could be it, man. I'm serious. You going to roll? We're going to find out a lot more stuff that legacy media won't tell their audience.
9: Right, exactly. Those are the top five stories that we're watching today. 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
10: So as I mentioned, there's a new Museum of Philadelphia opening late in September. And it's going to celebrate Philly's finest moments of booing, brawling, throwing things, and generally refusing to behave.
11: A Santa Claus thing has got to be right up there.
12: It's in there.
11: Well, yeah.
12: They said it's not a big museum. It's like 300 square feet.
11: Oh.
12: The creator said it's a little absurd, but there's going to be exhibits that will spotlight everything from an 1866 baseball game packed with pickpockets, gamblers, drunks, and fistfights to the infamous 1968 snowball attack on Santa Claus.
11: Yeah.
12: There's also Hitchbot, the Canadian hitchhiking robot famously destroyed in Philly in 2015, plus the chaos following the Phillies' 2008 World Series victory. They say the real message is that Philly's bad attitude also features a surprising dose of heart.

0: tournament.
1: They're brutal fans, man. Brutal.
0: Yeah, some would just say classless.
1: But yeah, some would say
0: but that's a Philly thing. Yeah. I know. I got friends that are Philly fans. I know. Exactly. Did you see Tom Holland's made, oh my God, how much money he's made from that Spider-Man movie? That is crazy. And we got a news update and the Robin Trifecta. All to get to.

0: From the newsroom, I'm Peter Killeen. Food for People will provide emergency food distribution to communities affected by the MP-18 fire and related road closures in eastern Humboldt. For communities who have been cut off by the closure of Highway 96, they're providing emergency food distributions Thursday in Witchpack, the tribal office parking lot, from noon to 1. And in Orleans, the Senior Center parking lot from 12:30 to 1:30. Distributions will continue while supplies last. With news, I'm Peter Killeen.
1: News, I'm John Saucier. The U.S. pausing 50% tariffs on Canadian goods that were supposed to go into effect today. President Trump reports good talks with our neighbors to the north.
2: We had a very good conversation with the Prime Minister last night, and we've come to a deal with Canada. As you know, the 50% tariffs across the board were going on against Canada today.
1: Prime Minister Carney says the postponement will last until the end of the week. Police in Atlanta have arrested and charged Lakeisha Brown for allegedly kidnapping two children. The Atlanta police out with 911 audio in which the child's mother tells an operator Brown had been babysitting.
3: She told me they was in the accident, but she's not answering her phone, or she's not picking up her phone, she's not texting back. She told me that they had got transferred to a children's hospital. She said he was falling, but I called all the hospital, and they're not in nobody's system.
1: Police did find the children. Both of them were safe. America's listening to Fox News.
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5: What does the weather look like for Wednesday, the 19th of August? There's going to be more cloudy skies to start things off, but partly cloudy conditions are expected to return later on during this afternoon. More 10-mile-per-hour winds will be continuing out of the northwest before shifting back towards the west later today, and temperatures will be warming up a little bit along the north coast with highs from 62 to 77 degrees. That is a quick look at the weather here on the north coast.
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15: The Markley Van Camp and Robin Show. 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But the thing is, the injections are not a lot of fun. They're a hassle. A lot of people want to avoid that. 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
15: News update, David Van Camp.
16: Democrat Senate candidate in Michigan, Abdul El-Sayed. Well, you know, people have said that he's fairly radical, and they're right, because he is. He's a communist.
15: Mm-hmm.
16: Well, he doesn't like that, because, well, you know who else was a radical?
15: Who?
16: Listen to this.
18: Well, you know, Jesus, peace and blessings be upon him, was considered radical in his time, too. And there is a radical nature to being willing to stand forthright in a time of corruption.
15: How weak is that?
16: Yeah. What? Jesus was a rebel, and I'm a rebel, so I'm like Jesus.
15: Okay.
17: Well,
15: you going to sell all your stuff and give it to the poor then?
17: Start comparing yourself to Jesus. That's a great strategy.
15: Probably you don't want to do that.
16: Yeah, no, you don't. I did see that there is a group of Jewish leaders who are circulating a letter to Democrats, specifically Jewish Democrats, in Michigan, saying, hey, you know, we got to get behind Mike Rogers, the Republican. Because this dude, he's an Islamist. His mom was working for some charity that was sending money to Osama bin Laden.
15: Yes. Okay? Well, you've seen his sister, too, right?
16: Yeah. You can't. Oh, his sister's even more crazy than he is.
15: Oh, she's a nut. We've had clips of her on the show before. Mm-hmm. Not even knowing they were there, that they were related. She's at the University of Chicago.
17: Mm.
15: And that place is not radical enough for her.
17: No, apparently not.
15: Yeah, I understand. We'll see what happens with the Jewish vote in Michigan. That'll be fascinating to watch. All right, we got to get to Nimrod. Here we go.
19: When the going gets tough.
20: Damn it, this is too hard.
19: The dumb get dumber.
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20: I love the poorly educated.
15: All right. Nimrod's the News. We go to Texas, Austin, and Hutto. Austin, dude, they're arrested. This is a wild story. This was at a Home Depot. 41-year-old John Doyle Bauer, former songwriting partner of David Van Camp, charged with second degree. No, he looks like it. He looks like he would have been a songwriting partner of yours. I'm just saying. Anyway, he's at the Home Depot and starts, you know, talking to this other guy back and forth. He grabs a hatchet. He attacks this 79-year-old dude. Crazy. Luckily, he's going to be okay. But, yeah, bad songwriter, too. But he's going to be doing a lot of time, and that's Nimrod's in the News.
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0: It's time for the KINS opinion poll question for today. With the NFL preseason underway, today's opinion poll question takes a look at the prospective seasons for both the San Francisco 49ers and the Las Vegas Raiders. And while a fraction said yes, they have owed a book back that was overdue, roughly three-quarters of voters yesterday said they have always returned a library or rental book back on time. Be sure to vote on today's question by going to KINS1063.com.
1: Whether it's other drivers, pedestrians, or road workers in construction areas, distracted drivers can kill. It may not be intentional, but does that matter? This is Rachel Capistrano from Humboldt County Public Works. We're the road guys and gals. We have the goal of having zero deaths on our roads. Distracted driving, texting, answering the phone, viewing email, and anything that takes your eyes off the road is distracted driving. 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
25: Americans die in a helicopter crash. I'm Carmen Roberts, Fox News. Tragedy in Kenya, Africa. A helicopter crash this morning in a remote part of the country, killing all seven on board. U.S. State Department says five of them were Americans. If he gets a new trial, he'll get a new judge. Attorneys for convicted teenage killer Carmelo Anthony are pushing for a new trial.
26: Tomorrow, they're going to make their case for that. But today was about which judge will be hearing that appeal. The group of civil rights criminal defense and appellate attorneys now working pro bono for Anthony argued that Judge John Roach, who oversaw the original trial, cannot be trusted to hear their appeal impartially based on comments he made after the trial about how fairly he felt it was conducted. Carmelo Anthony's supporters celebrated outside the courthouse after the judge's ruling that a new judge will hear the appeal tomorrow.
25: Fox's Garrett Tunney. A jury convicted Anthony in the stabbing death of high school student Austin Metcalf. It's a trade turnaround. President Trump celebrating what he calls a breakthrough with Canada, saying that the two countries have reached a deal to delay 50% tariffs on Canadian imports that were set to take effect today. Fox's Ed Lawrence has more from the White House.
27: Negotiations are still going on today, according to a source familiar with them. Now, the president hinting to the fact that in a bigger agreement, the Keystone XL pipeline could be revived in that agreement. Now, pipeline business leaders here in the U.S. would like to see that pipeline almost more than the Canadian side, but it would mean a lot of money for the growing Canadian oil industry.
25: The United Arab Emirates is suspending all trade with Iran after a renewed Iranian missile fire. The move further isolates Iran, already under U.S. sanctions and a blockade. The UAE issued that nationwide shelter warnings last night, its first in weeks. 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
25: Among several primaries in three states yesterday, voters in Florida made their choices for candidates to run for governor in November.
31: I reject socialism. I'm a capitalist. We'll see how Florida's voters sort that out.
25: And it's David Jolly, who used to be a Republican in Congress, but switched parties and won the Democratic primary. GOP Congressman Byron Donalds won his party's nomination and says he wants to...
32: making Florida accountable, achievable, and most of all, affordable.
25: Bitcoin and other cryptocurrency prices are rising slightly today ahead of a big meeting at the White House where Fox's Alexandria Hoff tells us.
4: Top crypto executives, they've been waiting for some regulatory help from Congress to help with their legal standing and kind of define that better. Well, that has stalled. Today, they're going to get the chance to speak with federal regulators face to face. We have the commissioners, the chairman of the Securities and Exchange Commission, the Commodity Futures Trading Commission. They're going to be in attendance today, along with the CEOs of Coinbase, Blockchain Association, and Robinhood, just to name a few. On today's meeting, the White House tells Fox the president will host an event with tech leaders to strengthen America's innovative and technological dominance. Prediction market companies will not be part of the event.
25: We're learning more about the death of actor and singer Hayden Panettiere. Fox's Todd Pyrol has details.
5: A newly released police report shows her on and off again boyfriend, Brian Hickerson, and his brother were at the Greenville, South Carolina Airbnb where the 36-year-old died over the weekend. Narcan was also reportedly found on scene. Police say Hickerson showed officers a bag of medication the actress was on, which appeared to include 9 different drugs. Police also described Hickerson is not being upset as EMS workers fought to save her life after she had gone into cardiac arrest, also noting that he had only shown emotion once she was pronounced dead.
25: I'm Carmen Roberts, and this is Fox News.
6: I pledge allegiance to the flag of the United States of America and to the republic for which it stands, one nation, under God, indivisible, with liberty and justice for all. My name is Ralph Giannini. I entered the United States Air Force in 1968 during the Vietnam War and was trained at Keesler Air Force Base in Biloxi, Mississippi to be a Morse code intercept operator, also known as a Diddy Bop. I served overseas with the 6933rd Security Wing and the 6986 Security Group in Wakanai, Japan. A famous country singer, also a United States Air Force veteran, served as a Diddy Bop also during the 1950s in Germany. The man in black, Johnny Cash.
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1: Oh, hot damn, back in action for a big Wednesday episode of Fox Across America with Jimmy Failla. Your home for top shelf radio in a bottom feeding political world. Yeah, the bad news is the socialists won a couple of primaries down in Florida last night. The good news is some socialists won a couple of primaries down in Florida, which means are the Democrats going to take over that state?
2: Not even close.
1: Byron Donalds winning his primary going away, and the guy he's running against, David Jolly, says the Republicans are taking us backwards on race. He says this on a night when a black man clinches the nomination for governor in the Republican Party.
3: That's stupid. Use your common sense.
1: There has never been a dumber time to be alive. But we will enlighten, we will educate the masses with our dazzling wit and wisdom over the course of the next 3 hours. Lara Trump's scheduled to be on the show. She's on a plane, train right now, I believe, Mikey. We're still trying to coordinate this Lara hit, but we're also going to talk with Tiffany Smiley. The legendary Paul Gleiser is going to be here from KTBB in Tyler, Texas, because if you are a fan of America, as I am, then you are absolutely positively a fan of ZZ Top. And sadly, their superstar drummer leaving this earth at the age of 77 yesterday. We will talk ZZ Top and Robin Hood Studios. And of course, the legendary contributions to the music scene from the great, late great Frank Beard, who died at 77. 888-788-9910. If you'd like to talk to this sharp dressed man, to keep it in ZZ Top parlance, 888-788-9910. You know the rules. Be a Republican, be a Democrat. Just do not be a. We have to begin with a congratulatory gesture to Byron Donalds, who's been on this show forever. Okay. We took Byron Donalds when he was a freshman congressman down in Florida. And again, I don't really book a lot of lawmakers because my job here is not to like win elections or show for a political party. It's a talk show. So I just want cool people. Like Byron is one of those dudes who passed my litmus test that you've heard me discuss on the show before. Okay. We only book politicians if I meet them in person and I can determine that they are the same guy off the air that they are on the air. You know what I'm saying? Because I don't want to talk to a talking point every Tuesday or Thursday, whenever the hell we have BD on. I just want a real dude who can hang, make some points, and reflects favorably on the vibe we're going for here on the show. I mean, that's who we are. We're trying to really give you like political pop culture. Here's a couple of people who are in the news. Here's a take on what we think. And here's some questions for them about like sports and gambling and women, you know, stuff like that.
4: Hubba, hubba.
1: I don't know what kind of women. I'm just saying. I mean, these days we use the term women loosely. You got to be careful when you're looking around a locker room. Yeah. Hey, holy hell. Talking to you, WNBA. But the point is, BD is a guy who's come to my stand-up shows down there in Naples. We've even had Erica Donalds on, who's phenomenal. And I can tell you that off the air, they are as invested, as committed to bettering the future of the state they're now going to lead as they are on it. Maybe even more so. Because off the air, you don't have to keep talking to me about this stuff. You talk to me about anything, okay? But the point is, I've met them both personally so many different times. And he is a dude who really found a second act in life. He gave himself to God in a Cracker Barrel parking lot. That's a real thing that happened.
3: What the hell did you say?
1: That's a real thing that happened. He became like, you know, born again, rededicated his relationship to God and started a family and wanted to be part of a better America. He's one of the legit people in politics. Like if you watched the presidential convention of 2024 after Trump got shot and he was there with the bandage on his ear, that looked like it was getting bigger every single night of the convention. He was like trolling the Democrats. They didn't like it. Remember that? They were upset. But who was sitting next to him in his box every night? Byron Donalds. Because he's a guy, I've told you from day one, he will be a governor in Florida, could even become a president someday. Because he is not gaining favor in the Republican Party because he's making political points. He is not gaining favor based on his ethnicity. He is gaining favor because he makes very relatable human points. I'm going to give you a clip last night from his victory celebration where he's sitting in Florida, a place with, to be honest with you, the least regulations out there, the lowest tax burden in the country, the place where everybody's moving. Okay, and he's still talking about dogeing the state further, the way DeSantis did, minimizing any redundancies and any taxpayer waste, making sure there's oversight and transparency behind every dollar spent. This is how you get jobs in the modern era of politics, and this is how you keep jobs. You get them, you keep them by doing them.
2: Bingo.
1: There was a time where politics could run for office on issues they had no intention of following through on. Repeal and replace Obamacare is my baptism by fire to covering politics. I was a cab driver listening to the Tea Party get founded, and every single Republican commentator and every single Republican lawmaker was on your TV and your radio for 10 years going, we have to repeal and replace Obamacare. But when Trump won the election and got into office, he was like, okay, here we go, batter up, repeal and replace Obamacare. And those Republican politicians who ran on it for 10 years didn't have a plan.
4: That's just how white folks will do you.
1: Byron grew up in the social media age where there's minute-by-minute accountability for every word that comes out of your mouth. So he talks and follows through in action, okay? Because you're now graded by action. One of the reasons Mamdani is popular with the people who voted for him is you might think every one of his policies is idiotic, okay? But the fact remains he is out there executing these policies. He's like, we're going to slap a tax on people's second homes, and he just did it, okay? We're not even 6 months into this administration when that hit. All of the crazy, stupid things Mamdani's promising, at the very least, he is doing. And what the radicals are exposing in this modern moment of politics is just how, you know, how lazy and complacent establishment politicians had gotten. You know, they could run on the big issues that people disagreed on. They could get into office because you liked their haircut. You thought they were pretty. And then you'd sit around and patiently wait for the government to get off their ass and do something, but they never did. Trump became president because people got so sick of politicians who said the right things and did the wrong things that they eventually created an opportunity, an opening for someone to walk in off the street and do the thing movies were written about for 100 years. Imagine a regular guy who just shot straight with people and read these politicians their truth. Imagine he ran for office and got hot. The next thing you know, we had this guy who was outside of politics his whole life, and now he was in charge of the whole damn thing. Donald Trump did that. It was an entire genre of film made possible in real life because of ineptitude by status quo politicians. I'm going to play these Byron clips. You're going to understand why he gets it. He's become popular on this show and so many other shows. The dude is not from the traditional political background where you find out the bare minimum you need to do to keep your job and you set the throttle right there. Okay, what is the bare minimum I've got to do in office to keep the lobbyist money coming in? Get those hot Nancy Pelosi stock tips. That's what most politicians are calibrated on. The factory settings, okay, if 4 words over and over and over again.
5: Please give us money.
1: That is the factory setting for every politician that has been part of status quo Washington, the Uniparty, for the last 50 years.
5: Please give us money.
1: Okay, here's Byron Donalds telling people who elected him, less money. We need less money. We need to go get some of the money we're currently spending and make sure we shine a black light on it, overturn every slate, and get rid of all the waste that you're paying for. Clip one.
6: Affordable Florida starts with a limited government that respects hardworking taxpayers who fund it. Under my watch, every contract, every budget, and every fee this state spends will be posted online, out in the open, where you can see it. We are going to continue the Department of Government Efficiency that was started here in Florida under Governor DeSantis. As your governor, we are going to doge all local governments and all state agencies. There will be no sacred cows.
1: It almost sounds like we added that soundbite at the end of the crowd cheering there. Understand what he's saying. Okay. He is going after a small government world where there's less tax burden, there's less regulation, there's less red tape. Now, to be honest with you, he is expanding on a very successful platform that Ron DeSantis created. Okay, a lot of people, because DeSantis won by so much going away in his own reelection bid, everyone on earth thought he was going to be the Republican front runner in 2024.
7: Wrong.
1: But he was for about 5 minutes. And then if you remember, he launched his campaign on a Twitter space that crashed and made him a bit of a laughing stock.
2: That was a hot mess inside a dumpster fire, inside a train wreck.
1: But as governance goes, DeSantis is a super competent guy and has made Florida the hottest state in America in terms of people moving there. Certainly gets a lot of help from the Mamdanis of the world and the Gavin Newsoms of the world that are chasing a lot of the wealth out of their state. But what Byron Donalds understands is he can't make a case for himself and future generations of voters if he just inherits what DeSantis did and stays there with the car running in neutral. This dude is showing up to step on the gas. And what he's getting across the aisle, which is so funny, this is David Jolly. Okay, David Jolly, on a night he clinches the Democratic nomination and is now going to square off against a black Republican, his offering to voters is the Republicans are a bunch of racists. Legitimately. Here it is, clip four.
7: Whether your foundations are rooted in faith or Jefferson's natural rights of man, what we know is everybody deserves the economic liberty and the personal liberty that was at the foundation of the start of the nation. We got so much wrong. We got so much wrong at the beginning. People of color were three-fifths of a person. Women did not have economic or legal rights. But that arc of history bent towards progress, that arc has been backwards in the last 8 years.
1: Oh, my God.
8: That was embarrassing.
1: Republicans, DeSantis was running Florida. They bent the arc of progress backwards in the eight. Yeah, we've gone so backwards on progress. The Republicans have nominated a black man. I mean, come on, David Jolly.
9: He is so full of shit, this guy.
1: But that's your entree to Floridians. Okay, I'm going to fight pretend racism. And if you're calling it real racism and you're asking us for vote for the white guy over the black guy, you might be the racist.
10: I think he's got a point.
1: Here is BD talking about David Jolly on Fox News at Night, clip two.
11: The affordability crisis is brought to us by Democrat policy. David Jolly ignores the disaster of Joe Biden and Kamala Harris. They unleashed an inflation that most Americans have never seen, the largest inflation in more than 50 years. Number two, when he talks about culture wars is defending the puberty of our young kids, making sure we support family values and Western civilization. David Jolly still supports boys playing in girls' sports. It's just him and the WNBA that think that. It's absolutely insane, and that's not what the people of Florida want. So when you talk about affordability or you talk about Florida's culture, it's Republicans that have actually had a prosperous state in Florida led by Governor DeSantis, making sure that we support family values and parental rights.
1: Amen. Okay, and understand, the problem Democrats have and the reason they're trotting out all these idiot pundits to try to slander Byron Donalds is they don't know what to do with a black conservative. Because a black conservative doesn't say vote for me because the other side's racist. A black conservative shows up and asks you to ignore the color of his skin because he realizes we all have the same human needs regardless of our ethnic background. That's why they don't know what to do with him. He's not showing up and saying, I'm going to promise to make more people that look this way get these. No, he's showing up to say, you all want to get paid. You all want to get laid. You all want a roof over your head. You all want food on the table. These are the policies that universally deliver that for all Americans, regardless of our background. Okay. The Democrat doesn't know how to combat that because their grift is black people can't get ahead without big government. They don't know how to get ID. They're too stupid for voter ID. How can you put them in charge of anything? That's the grift. Okay, and understand what they're also running on in Florida, which is weapons grade stupid, is socialism. Do you know what a great deal of the population in Florida fled over the course of the last few generations? Socialism. Like, people literally fled Cuba on pieces of fence and homemade rafts to escape socialism. Now they show up in Florida and people are running on socialism. I mean, my goodness gracious. And you understand, it might be the first time in history a guy paddling on a fence makes a U-turn and heads back to Cuba. Okay, but David Jolly is an extension of all of those policies, as are all of the nutbags like Angie Dixon that we got to. Okay, you're running on socialism in a state where people fled it. Like, if Democrats were your best friend, they'd set you up on a blind date with O.J. Simpson. I got this great guy. You got to meet him. He's single. He was married for a while. He's single now. What happened? Anyway, you got to meet him. He's great. You know, the Democrats, no one running ever talks about what socialism has done in the past. Now, what about those hundreds of millions of people who died? Don't worry. You like SUVs? This guy OJ's got a white Bronco. Just hop in. What could possibly go wrong? And they tell you they're doing it because they're just looking out for you.
8: Democrats are so full of crap.
0: It's the show that tells climate crazies the truth.
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15: 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Sundberg General Engineering and Construction reminds you that road work and road construction are occurring all the time. Progress is being made integrating the final design with the project team, and the geotechnical exploration is expected to start this fall. A timeline for completion is expected in the first quarter of 2027. 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Sundberg General Engineering and Construction can handle upper and lower lateral projects, are PG&E approved for trenching and a septic system installations and repair. That's G.R. Sundberg General Engineering Construction, the road guys and gals.
16: Did you know that controlled or prescribed burns are an important tool to reduce the impacts of wildfires, including smoke? Prescribed fires generally produce less smoke and reduce the risk of out-of-control wildfires.
17: It is Fox Across America with Jimmy Fallon. Reacting to last night's Florida primaries, according to the betting odds, Ashley Moody has a 91% chance to defeat Angie Dixon, her Democrat socialist opponent, a woman who wants to defund police, abolish ICE, empty the prisons, and open the borders.
18: Some of these women, they're so stupid.
17: It is so crazy to me that this is mainstream. Like, it's not going to win in Florida. Florida has a sizable population that fled socialism. And oh, by the way, Florida has a very Jewish population. And you have these democratic socialists that want to end all aid to Israel. And they're distant. They're not, I mean, again, they're not distancing themselves from the people who say America deserved 9/11. Some of them agree openly. Okay, so it's bananas. Here is Angie Dixon on CNN, a Florida socialist who wants to abolish prisons. Clip six.
19: There are things that are a part of the Democratic, clearly, platform since Hakeem Jeffries and Chuck Schumer are not supportive of Medicare for all, which is, should be a right for folks to have access to quality health care. I want to abolish for-profit prisons because I believe right now people aren't educating our children and they're ushering them into the school-to-prison pipeline because they want to exploit labor. They're enhancing penalties because they want cheap labor. And so those are some of the things that I am supportive of.
17: Oh, good God. Angie Nixon. And I think I keep calling her Dixon because I just can't process that anybody with the same last name as Richard Nixon would be that stupid. But here she is saying, we have nothing to lose but our chains. Listen to this, clip nine.
20: We have nothing to lose but our chains. Our chains are attacks on the Voting Rights Act.
17: What?
20: Our chains are them closing down our neighborhood schools. Our chains are them spending $1 billion on a ballroom. You

0: Road closures in eastern Humboldt. For communities who have been cut off by the closure of Highway 96, they're providing emergency food distributions Thursday in Witchpack, the tribal office parking lot, from noon to 1. And in Orleans, the senior center parking lot from 12:30 to 1:30. Distributions will continue while supplies last. With news, I'm Peter Killeen.
1: Fox News, I'm Tom Graham. President Trump said the U.S. has reached what he calls a fair trade deal with Canada.
2: Our farmers are going to be thrilled. Our manufacturers are going to be thrilled. And basically, we have no tariffs going into Canada. Canada was charging us tremendous tariffs.
1: The president says he spoke with Canadian Prime Minister Mark Carney after threatening a 50% tariff on billions of dollars worth of imports from our neighbor to the north. A Virginia woman is dead. Carmen Pooch found fatally stabbed just outside Washington in a park. 19-year-old suspect in custody.
3: Alexis Campos is under arrest. He is being interviewed right now by Fairfax County homicide detectives, and he is offering a full confession.
1: Fairfax County Police Chief Kevin Davis says the two were in a relationship. Police add Campos was in the U.S. illegally. 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
5: What does the weather look like for Wednesday, the 19th of August? There's going to be more cloudy skies to start things off, but partly cloudy conditions are expected to return later on during this afternoon. More 10-mile-per-hour winds will be continuing out of the northwest before shifting back towards the west later today, and temperatures will be warming up a little bit along the north coast with highs from 62 to 77 degrees. That is a quick look at the weather here on the north coast.
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1: This guy will say anything.
0: Well, sometimes it's not what I'll say, it's what I'll play. Last night, sadly, oh man, this one. Listen, if a Democrat said what I was about to play you, it would probably be the lead of my Saturday night monologue. It would certainly be a chunk of it because we'd be making fun of them because we've seen Alexandria Ocasio do similar things on the show and we always call her out for it.
2: AOC is a dope.
0: So Lindsey Graham's sister, Darlene Graham, who was appointed to replace him after he died. Darlene Graham is, of course, in a Senate debate last night. She has asked about foreign policy. Her answer is clip 29.
3: Are Taiwan and the South China Sea national security issues for the United States? If so, why?
4: I'm sorry, could you repeat the question?
3: If, are Taiwan and the South China Sea national security issues for the United States? And if so, why or how?
4: I'm just going to be honest here. I'm not on national security. I'm not that informed on national security, so... But I do support the military.
0: Believe me, if a Democrat said that, we'd be pounding him. So as a guy who calls a fair fight, yeah, that was pretty much a disqualifying answer. I don't know that she's going to beat Ralph Norman in the long run and get that Senate seat. I think it's nice that the president appointed her to finish the term. But again, it's so hard to say anyone has been intellectually disqualified when there are people on the other side of the aisle that are running on socialism in Florida, when there are people on the other side of the aisle who are saying they're proud socialists who want to open the borders and empty the prisons. I mean, you being candid and saying, I don't know a lot about foreign policy. Someone who knows nothing about foreign policy knows just as much about foreign policy as a socialist knows about economics. Okay, which is to say they don't know anything about economics. It is bananas. Let me give you a couple more of these clips. Here's Scott Jennings on CNN, clip 13.
5: I mean, it's Florida. Ashley Moody is a popular person. She'll be fine. Democratic socialists are not going to be terribly popular in Florida. I heard
6: parts of Florida.
5: I heard Miss Nixon say, well, it's not about labels, which I find curious, since she joined the Socialist Party just this summer. She affixed the label to herself only now to say, well, it's not really about labels. I actually think Ashley Moody's remarks were dead on. She's just reading out of the Democratic Socialist platform. When you align yourself with people who fundamentally would like to rip, you know, what we know is how America works out, root and branch, you're kind of anti-American. And all these socialists, whether they're in Florida or any other state, are going to face these same kinds of attacks. So I think Ashley Moody has the advantage here.
0: And she does. I mean, Ashley Moody has a 91% chance of winning, according to the gambling odds. Why? Because, again, there are people living in Florida who fled socialism. You know that thing you tried to get away from? You moved your whole family away from? Well, guess what? We're bringing it back. And they're like, wait, what? What is even happening? And they're like, no, you don't understand. Socialism's going to work this time.
7: You must be crazy. When are you going to stop believing in something that isn't true?
0: John is in Nashville, Tennessee. He's at a safe distance from Florida. But even he knows you can't pull it off. What's up, John?
8: Absolutely not. Well, I got a couple points for you. The first thing is yeah, who thought it was a great idea to run a socialist in a state where people have hopped on inner tubes, like you said, fences to come over here, Venezuela, Cuba, and think they're going to be like, oh, you know what? It was so great where I came from. Let's just start it here. It's going to be amazing, right? That's the first thing. Mm-hmm. And the second thing is you're wrong about the speech last night about Cynthia Nixon.
0: Yeah.
8: Yes, you do lose. You lose 1,000 brain cells every time you listen to her speak. So you are losing.
0: Uh-huh.
8: That's a fact check, true. And the last part is I know that you don't influence Jenny with your suit jacket choices, but I do know somebody that you have influenced, and I'll tell you that after you answer what I just said.
0: Oh man, well what? No, who have you influenced? I need to know this now. This is heavyweight stuff.
8: Well, you've influenced my 11-year-old son who wants the jacket I think you wore on Gutfeld that was black with like silver, and he wants to wear that out to dinner because he wants to be the new Lincoln Fela on the show. So he wants to wear that jacket.
0: Tell him Lincoln's going off to college, so work on some of his material and check in. We're not going to have Lincoln. He's going to be too drunk to put on the air all fall, so we might need a kid to back him up. All right, tell the kid, go buy some rhinestones and call back into the show, would you? Really funny stuff, man. That's funny that your kid has a keen fashion sense. Because you know what, man? I'm telling you, the society, this is what happened. Because social media has made everybody more looks conscious because of like Instagram and stuff, I feel like the world's getting better looking, but we're all getting crazier as a result of it. Do you kind of notice that trade-off? Because like, again, with the socialist thing, how could this be possible unless people went nuts? So they're electing like young, good-looking people are running for socialist positions, but they're crazy. So I don't know.
8: 100%. But yeah, thanks for taking my call, and I look forward to seeing you in 7 short months in Lexington.
0: Oh, you're going?
8: Coming.
0: Oh,
8: yes,
0: listen.
8: I'm going. I'm buying the package and everything.
0: If you go, okay, give me a heads up that week, and if you bring your kid or whatever, let me know, and I'll make sure I meet him, and I'll bring him some clothes or something funny as a joke.
8: Oh, that'll be great. Yeah. No, I'm definitely going. I already booked the hotel, Marriott City Center in Lexington. I'm ready to go, brother.
0: All right, well, then now I got to go. All right, well, it's official. Count me in. All right, I'll see you in Lexington,
8: right,
0: John. Good stuff,
8: Jimmy.
0: Brother. The great John, whose son wants to dress like me. Okay, that is amazing. He wants to dress like me.
6: Don't you have any respect for yourself?
0: No, this kid is a visionary. If he's 11 and he wants to be the next Lincoln... Lincoln is on Fox News Saturday night this weekend. This is the final appearance he will make before he heads off to college. He'll make one more media stop next week because I'm going to have him and Jenny co-host the show. They're going to host one day next week for 3 hours. And we can take some calls and stuff and, you know, kind of send the Link Man off because he grew up on the show. When we launched March 9th of 2020, the Link Man was a sixth grader. Now we'll be a college freshman. I'm amazed that we lasted as long as we did. Everyone is. A lot of people down the hall lost money. I mean, they gave us the show and then went right to Vegas and bet the under on a year and a half. But here we are, like 7 years later, sending the Link Man off to college. Who knew? The one deal I've made with Lincoln is I'm like, hey, man, I will save up some money and pay for your college as long as you don't come home as a queer for Palestine or any of those other idiotic, contradictory Ivy League things. You know, they don't do this at my college. I went to Nassau Community College. It's actually a brilliant thing to do. If you're trying to get affordable and transferable credits towards a 4-year degree, or you're trying to get something like an associate's for a line of work you want to get into that doesn't require much more than the 68 credits I got, wonderful. Community college is actually the most brilliant financial and educational decision you can make, assuming you apply yourself and go. Okay, if you attend community college the way I attend community college, you might land a role in an Animal House spinoff, but it's not really going to enrich you in any way. But the point being, as we have these conversations, though, is it's the big schools that are churning out all the nutbags. Do you know who's voting for socialists? Over 90% of the people voting have elite college degrees, meaning more than a 4-year degree. So the more college you attend, the dumber you are.
9: That's true. That is true.
0: Especially if you go to one of these Ivy League schools. Okay, or you might just be hopped up in cocaine if you go to Penn State. If you guys have been following that story, oh my gosh. We're going to get to that a little bit later on. Let me give you another clip, okay? Because here is Noah Rothman on CNN hooting and hollering about how the DSA beat the establishment Dems in Florida, clip 12.
10: I can't believe we're all dancing around the news tonight. This is not a Republican story tonight. The story tonight is the DSA overcoming the establishment Democrat.
11: We're not dancing around it, but
10: overcoming 16-to-1 spending advantage and sacrificing what could have been a competitive seat. This is a sacrifice. There's two things I wouldn't want to be as a Florida statewide candidate: anti-Israel and communist curious. And that's exactly what Democrats voted for in the Senate tonight. They basically took this race off the board for themselves.
0: It is. They're going to get smoked. Okay, make no mistake about it. Half the Democrat Party is trying to distance themselves from previous positions. Oh, it was woke one. Yeah, we wanted to defund the police. It was a crazy time. But don't worry. All we want to do now is abolish ICE and empty the prisons and open up the border. You know, sane stuff. And you're like, wait, I think we have different definitions of sane. So all these Democrats are in a very difficult position because they know there's momentum on the socialist side of the aisle, but it's with a very limited demographic of people. that's part of their problem. But despite the limitations, there's money coming from the socialist wing of the party.
9: We're paying in cash.
0: Okay, so they're trying to straddle the line. Listen to Mallory McMorrow on MS Now. And she's out running in, like, Michigan, right? And what is she talking about? Well, we need new ideas to grow the party. But do you see how they couch it with new ideas? Okay, I mean, if I said everybody listening right now, you know, should go take a bath with a toaster that's plugged in, that's a new idea. I've never suggested that on the show. Doesn't make it a good idea. But that's socialism in a nutshell. It's an economic bathtub with a toaster. Clip 14.
11: What do you make of Democratic socialists running candidates in Florida where significant Latino population left left-leaning dictatorships and came to the United States? So just hearing the word socialism, even if it starts with Democratic, they panic.
12: I feel that. You know, this is a moment where the Democratic Party needs to grow. And what we're seeing across the country, whether it's Michigan, whether it is Florida, is that it's going to take different flavors.
0: Oh, good God.
13: Life is hard, but it's harder when you're stupid.
0: Because understand, and this is something a lot of politicians do, but it's especially bad in situations like this. She didn't say anything there. Other than I don't have an answer for how you sell socialism to people who fled it. Okay, what do you make of the Democratic Socialists running candidates in Florida where significant Latino population left left-leaning dictatorships and came to the United States? So just hearing the word socialism, even if it starts with Democrat, they panic when they hear that word. Her response is not direct to how she'll address that. I feel that this is a moment where the party needs to grow. What we're seeing across the country is that it's going to take different flavors, which is a, you know, fancy way of saying, yeah, if these people have donor money, we'll let them into the tent. In terms of how we connect them to the people, we have no idea how we connect them to the people. Because if you fled socialism, the last thing on earth that you want to do is re-encounter it.
14: Correctamundo.
0: Holy hell. But I'm telling you, this is the moment you live in right now. It is a really dumb moment. You know, I always joke about, you know, when I get on the air and I'm always like, oh, it's the dumbest time to be alive. But I never run out of opportunities to tell you that. Like, I always feel like there's going to be a course correction, but the Democrats just keep getting dumber. It's like the Republicans don't really change their ideas or their principles. They just refuse to follow through on a lot of the things we want. You basically have Trump and you have the rest of Washington. Trump does, yeah, I'm going to secure the border in 2 weeks. He did it. You know, I'm going to ramp up deportations. He did it. I'm going to cut taxes. No taxes on he did it. Prescription drug prices, Trump accounts. He did it. Okay. Inflation goes down. Grocery prices go down. The stock market goes up. Do you know third quarter GDP growth is expected to hit 4%? Like, we are poised, even with this dopey war, to hit 4% GDP growth in the third quarter, which is why Wall Street is over the moon right now. And if you are invested in 401ks or anything like that, you're watching it go up, up, and away. But the point is, despite all of these deliverables, the Democrats have succeeded on small primary scales, not statewide, but in small primary scales, with convincing people that America is not working for them. Okay, but the people they're convincing are the Americans who aren't working at all. Okay, you're going after the deadbeats, the dirtbags who don't want to work and think the government should hand them everything. It's a participation trophy mentality. But so people who fled socialism to come to this country didn't want a participation trophy. They lived under a government that promised them that. And of course, the government leaders lived, you know, high on the hog. Champagne socialists, as they like to call them, while the people around them starved to death waiting for their handout because there was no free market capitalist system to promote innovation, create jobs, and drive wealth to the middle class. People who come to America from other parts of the world come here because they believe if you bust your ass, you can make a ton of money. That's the legal immigration we're courting. That's the legal immigration that built this country. Okay, the people who want to break the laws for a government handout, that's who the socialist class represents, them and the woke white kids who got that degree in art history or Taylor Swift lyrics, gender studies. Again, golden age of coffee baristas. You've never had better coffee than you're going to have in the modern day America, where half the people making it have a $200,000 degree in something pretty fancy. Okay, these are skilled people. They are talented people, but the one skill that evades them is the talent of understanding basic economics.
14: And I'm out here in the real world, and I know what's right or wrong or bullshit.
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11: Bang, there it is, Fox Across America. The radio buddy, Jimmy Fallon. Tiffany Smiley coming up in the next hour. That's a big damn deal. We got a lot to get to pertaining last night's Florida primaries. The on-again, off-again negotiations with Iran. Here's Dana Perino. I was on America's Newsroom this morning. Here she is on The Five, which I like to mention. It'd be good to get them a ratings bounce. It's always nice when you can help out the smaller shows. Here is Dana Perino on The Five saying that the president should declare a communications bankruptcy and start over on the Iran war. And what she's basically getting at is we've been told so many times they want to make a deal. They're desperate. They come into the table. Then they go on TV and they're like, we're not even negotiating. This guy's full of it. We're winning. He's scared. You know, that whole thing. Iran's negotiators are not as serious people. And I think she's calling for a reset because of them. Clip 35.
1: I think that what I usually would say, there's a fact problem when people are saying there's a communications problem. I think right now it wouldn't hurt them to declare communications bankruptcy and clear the slate and start fresh. And just one idea I had in the commercial break, bring in the pool. That's like a representative of several different types of reporters that are assembled every day. So it's a random selection. Bring them in, sit them down with the Secretary of War, the Secretary of State, the National Security Advisor, maybe even John Ratcliffe at the CIA if they're willing, and say, here's where we are, and answer every question until they're done and start fresh, because I think that they do need a communications reset.
11: And that's a very constructive way of saying we've just been all over the map on Iran. Okay, because Iran, and this is Donald Trump's quote, Iran has never won a war, but they've never lost a negotiation. And the reason they've never lost a negotiation is they're not serious negotiators. They drive you crazy. Hey, we got to make a deal. Come to the table. Then they bomb something. Hey, what about these sanctions? You're killing us. We got to leave them off. Ah, screw the sanctions. Screw you. Okay, here's Jared Kushner flat out saying they're not serious. Clip 33.
12: Obviously, he's willing to make a deal that could be great for the Iranian people. And he's it's something he would be open to. But right now, they're not showing any interest in doing something that makes sense for us.
13: What do you see as the biggest roadblock to reaching an agreement with Iran?
12: They have to be willing to make a real deal. I think if they're going to try to play a trick or do something to hide certain cards and get certain concessions for not, President Trump wants to make a fair deal that could be a win-win, but that has to be very basic, and that, you know, they have to want to be a real country, which is no nuclear weapons and no funding terror in the region.
11: So he's saying in order to make a deal, Iran has to want to make a deal, and it doesn't seem like they're serious, which means they might just get a whooping instead.
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20: Trump's crypto play. I'm Carmen Roberts, Fox News. President Trump hosted cryptocurrency leaders at the White House today as his administration steps deeper into the debate about the digital currency. He told reporters,
21: the radical left tried to crush these
0: developments with crippling regulations, brutal restrictions, weaponization. They use weaponization, political weaponization, and constant targeting that drove innovation overseas, and they wanted to drive it out.
20: The Securities and Exchange Commission is moving ahead with new crypto rules after the Senate failed to advance legislation setting clearer rules for the industry.
0: They can do business with confidence on American soil. They don't have to go to other countries to do their business.
20: Democrats have accused the president of making policy decisions to profit himself after a recent filing showed he made more than $1 billion from his crypto companies last year. Trump administration denies any conflicts of interest. A powerful house explosion rocked an Annapolis neighborhood today in Maryland, killing one person and leaving another injured. Fire Assistant Chief Larry Schultz.
21: About an hour before the explosion, there was a vendor there to resupply the house with propane. We don't know that the two are related. That vendor came, supplied the house with its propane, and then left.
20: The explosion in Anne Arundel County left a large debris field, and five other homes have been evacuated out of precaution. NASA and a startup company call off the mission to save NASA's Swift Observatory, dooming the 20-year-old telescope to a fiery fall back to Earth later this year. A rescue spacecraft sent to boost Swift into a higher orbit developed control problems and could not complete the mission. And stocks are higher as Treasury yields fall back after the Treasury Department said it will buy back more of its long-term debt. The Dow is up 117 points, the NASDAQ gaining 17. 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
20: Jurors heard more testimony today in Massachusetts' trial of Lindsay Clancy for killing her three children. Her psychologist, Dr. Paul Zeil, took the stand.
25: She had bipolar disorder with postpartum psychoses. In addition, she was unable to conform her behaviors to the rule of law, and she had no appreciation for the wrongfulness of her act.
26: Dr. Zeisel's the most important witness for the defense so far because, as you just heard, he reached the ultimate conclusion that this jury will have to make during deliberations at the end of this trial, which was whether Lindsay Clancy could conform her behavior to the standards of the law and whether she appreciated the wrongfulness of her actions at the time she committed the three murders.
20: Fox's Chanley Painter reporting. Thousands of cats and dogs in Texas animal shelters are at risk of being euthanized.
27: Moving shelter dogs and cats from Texas to other states has become crucial to saving stray animals. But because of the screwworm's appearance in the Lone Star State, adoptions for dogs and cats are on hold and shelters are getting packed. The screwworm can lay eggs that hatch into flesh-eating larvae in wounds on any mammal. The ASPCA says last year, Texas had more unadopted dogs transferred out of its shelters than any other state, nearly 89,000. About 53,000 cats were sent to other states, too. But all that's on hold as the majority of states have restricted the movements of pets from screwworm-infested areas. Jill Nato, Fox News.
20: Scottie Scheffler is not opposed to the return of LIV golf players who chased after Saudi money, but with some penalty. And Rory McIlroy added this at the BMW Championship.
28: I'd argue, have they brought value to LIV? You know, I think PGA Tour is in a really good spot.
20: I'm Carmen Roberts. This is Fox News.
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1: Oh, girl, the world is on fire. And we're about to roast some radio marshmallows on that blaze. 888-788-9910. Big Wednesday episode of Fox Across America with Jimmy Failla, a man who takes the issues of the day seriously, does not take himself seriously at all. You are all welcome. It's a good old-fashioned talk show. Tiffany Smiley is going to be here from the great state of Washington. So if anybody's looking to score some cheap fentanyl, I got your hook up in this hour. 888-788-9910. You know the deal. You can be a Republican on this show or a Democrat. You could be a Libertarian or an Independent. None of it matters to us. Just do not be a bang. Here we go. Back in action. So we start here on a show that, you know, kind of prides itself on focusing on what matters. Meaning, does this affect you? That's always the question we ask. Because a lot of the things we talk about in the media don't affect you. Like, you know, the reflecting pool, they spent like weeks on the reflecting pool. Well, here's a news flash going to knock your nuts off. The reflecting pool does not affect you. The ballroom. Does the ballroom affect your quality of life here in this country?
2: Not even close.
1: Okay, the ballroom is being paid for by private donors. Okay, the reflecting pool. It's a $13 million contract Democrats got up in arms about. Do you know Barack Obama spent $43 million on the reflecting pool? And that pool needs fixing.
3: I don't see you doing any better in the booty department.
1: So again, the media is not mad that Obama blew $43 million on a reflecting pool and it needs repairs. They're mad that Trump is spending $13 million to fix it.
4: The media is a bunch of losers.
1: But again, we haven't spent the summer covering it because it doesn't affect you. Okay, crime affects you. We're sitting on the lowest recorded murder rate in 90 years. That's a big damn deal for you and your family. Okay, the Trump tax cuts, obviously a huge deal economically. The fact that prescription drug prices have fallen for the first time in 60 years, that matters. Trump savings accounts for little kids, that stuff matters. But most of what we're talking about in politics does not. You know, if someone's telling you about how we're a racist country, it's so embarrassing. Because, yeah, we're so racist that minorities are moving here from all over the world to build a better life for themselves and their families. Okay, modern day racism is not Democrats calling you, a Republican, a racist. It's Democrats reaching out to black people and saying, vote for us because those Republicans want you to get voter ID and you're not smart enough to do that.
4: What the hell did you just say?
1: That's the modern racism. It's the condescension towards minorities that has led a lot of woke white people to cater towards socialism. Like, you think of the people who voted for Zora Mamdani in New York, 90% of them were Ivy League educated white kids. White kids who decided they know what the minorities need. No, what they need is a government handout. They can't do it themselves. Okay, and that's so much of the current scam. Okay, here's John Ossoff. He's talking in Georgia about how we should be, you know, living in a world where we don't have to discuss whether or not a white nationalist belongs in the Senate. Who's the white nat? It's so embarrassing. Listen to this, clip 16.
5: Look, I think in a way, it's tragic that here in Georgia in the year 2026, in some ways, one of the central questions of the U.S. Senate race is whether white nationalism belongs in the United States Senate.
1: White nationalism belongs in the United States. So he's suggesting Collins is a white nationalist? It's so embarrassing. And why is he a white nationalist, you guys? Because he supports Donald Trump's border policies of securing the border, deporting the migrants, and cracking down on any companies who hire them. If that makes him a white nationalist, do you know who else is a white nationalist? Barack Obama. Here is Obama running for president on what John Ossoff now says are white nationalist policies. Clip 28.
6: One of the central components of immigration reform is enforcement, and this bill contains a number of important provisions to beef up border security. But that's not enough. Real enforcement also means drying up the pool of jobs that encourages illegal immigration, and that can only happen if employers don't hire illegal workers. Unfortunately, our current employer enforcement system does little to nothing to deter illegal immigrants from finding work.
1: Okay, so that's Barack Obama, okay, saying strict border enforcement, aggressive deportations, crack down on every company that hires an illegal immigrant. According to John Ossoff, that makes him a white nationalist. Is anyone calling Obama a white nationalist?
7: The answer would be no.
1: No, he would be a half-white nationalist if we were going to be clear. But the point is, this is all pretend stuff. Calling someone racist in this day and age does not affect you. The card has been bastardized beyond all recognition, and it just doesn't carry weight anymore because everybody sees through the lazy grift.
4: Democrats just call everyone racist so they go along with their stupid ideas.
1: One of the reasons socialists are gaining traction, this is real. I said this morning on DBO, if you're listening, on DBO to Scotty Inez, is to the credit of the Democrat socialist, as dumb as we think their ideas are, they're showing up with ideas. Hey, we'll tax the rich, give you free stuff. And that may not be feasible. The rich people may take their money elsewhere. Socialism has failed in every country in the world, but they're still giving you an offer. Okay, the current crop of Democrats for the last 10 years, John Ossoff is one of them, has literally ran on Trump is Hitler. Trump is Hitler, you got to elect us because Trump is Hitler. We got to stop Hitler. Okay, but if you need to put food on your table, stopping pretend Hitler doesn't help you do it. You know, if you need to get your kid on an education, you certainly don't want them an education from people who can't tell the difference between Donald Trump and the man Adolf Hitler who killed 6 million people. But that is so much of what modern politics has become. Label your opponent. Trash your opponent as the devil. By default, this is an old Hollywood screenwriting trick. If you make the villain bad enough, people learn to root for your air quote hero. But in modern politics, there aren't a lot of heroes out there if you're running on things like we're really racist. Florida, David Jolly. I could play this clip 100 times today. So David Jolly is, of course, the Democratic nominee who's about to get his ass handed to him by Byron Donalds. Well, how do I know that? Because in Florida, where everybody in the world is moving because there's less tax, there's less regulation, you have more freedom, you don't have a bureaucratic boot of government cracking every small business before it can even open, David Jolly's appeal last night in his big victory speech was that Republicans rolled Florida backwards in the last 8 years on race. That's the claim. We're going backwards on race, he says, as the Republicans nominate a black man. I mean, dude. Here it is, clip four.
8: Whether your foundations are rooted in faith or Jefferson's natural rights of man, what we know is everybody deserves the economic liberty and the personal liberty that was at the foundation of the start of the nation. We got so much wrong. We got so much wrong at the beginning. People of color were three-fifths of a person. Women did not have economic or legal rights. But that arc of history bent towards progress. That arc has bent backwards in the last 8 years.
9: You ought to be ashamed of yourself.
1: That arc has bent backwards in the last 8 years.
10: That is a fact check false.
1: There's a black man on the top of the ticket. You may not know that if you're a liberal because you pretend black conservatives don't exist, but understand that Trump became president because black men voted for him in record numbers, highest level of black support since Gerald Ford in 1976. Why? Because a lot of people see that through the charade. How many times have I played this Charles Barkley clip, which dates back to the Biden administration, on why Democrats were losing black votes?
11: The reason I think the Democratic Party and Mr. Biden, President Biden, is losing black votes is they only care about black people every 4 years. They come into our neighborhoods and say, we're going to make stuff better. We're going to do this, do this, do this. And then finally, us black people are like, yo, man, other than my ability to dunk a basketball, all my neighborhoods are still the same. Our schools are still the same. And that's why I think black people are leaving disappointed in the Democratic Party, because I ain't going to lie. I voted Democratic every time just because I thought it was going to help black people and poor people. Because black people and poor white people, they're in the same boat.
12: Do you have a problem figuring out whether you're for me or Trump and you ain't black?
1: Okay. Apparently Charles Barkley no longer black. Joe Biden has revoked his card. I played this clip for you yesterday. John Fugelsang's a terrible comedian. Just like a really smarmy guy who hates himself. So he's fashioned his brand around taking condescending approaches to debating conservatives. That's what he does. He talks down to people. You know, it's like an everyman. But he's very pretty. And from time to time, they book him on MSNBC and CNN just to remind themselves why he never made it in television. I was once on a stand-up show with him. One of the funniest nights of my life. I was doing a political benefit at Stand Up New York. And it was a good crowd, and I had a great set, and then he had to go on after me and just died. Like, but he bombed to the point that I didn't enjoy it. I actually genuinely felt bad for him. I'm too nice of a person, so I wind up feeling bad. But the reality is, after hearing him talk about Byron Donalds on MSNBC the other night, I was like, oh, God, this guy deserves all the self-hatred he has for himself. Listen to him describing Byron Donalds, and I want you to pick up on something. Okay, Fugelsang, all of these woke left pundits, okay, want you to believe they're the champion of the minority community. We're the ones that have the real relationship here. But when a black conservative shows up, like, do you remember when Tim Scott gave the rebuttal to the State of the Union address and the old Twitter management let the term Uncle Tim trend for 12 hours? They decided he was the racist, he was the sellout. You know, as the guy whose grandfather was literally picking cotton. Okay, he became the first black American elected to both houses of Congress. He was in the House, then he was in the Senate. His grandfather was a slave picking cotton. Okay, and he famously talks about that in the evolution of the Southern heart. But anyway, when he gets up there as a conservative, every racist name the Democrats had in their own Dixiecrat playbook comes right back to the surface. So here's Fugelsang calling Byron Donalds a drug dealer. He looks like the guy who sells you drugs, then arrests you for buying them. I don't even know what he's going for. I don't know that he does. But this is supposed to be comedy, what you're listening to right here. Here it is, clip 15.
7: A lot will depend on who the Republicans pick, I think.
13: Who's the good one?
7: As a comedian or as a civic society? It's hard to say. I mean, Byron Donalds is like the guy you'd buy weed from and then watch him put other men in jail for selling weed, isn't he? So there's that. David Jolly gets to come out there and say, I'm not a radical. I was a Republican. And then I looked around and saw what was going on. Their entire MO is selling the Democratic Party as communist, radical, groomer, transgender, lunatic. And by having a former Republican in there, that will help in ways that having someone on the left wouldn't. It's all going to come down to which unqualified clown the Republicans pick for their nominee.
1: Oh, God. Poor John Fugelsang.
14: You do that again and I'll break every bone in your body.
1: No, you don't threaten violence. The penalty for being John Fugelsang is you got to be John Fugelsang. You know, and when he tells you things like that, it's so embarrassing. Byron Donalds looks like the guy who sells you drugs. And then locks you up, brags about people selling drugs, doesn't he? What are you saying? He looks like Kamala Harris? Because Kamala Harris famously bragged about throwing black men in jail for smoking weed and then claimed that she smoked weed in college while listening to Tupac and Biggie. There's only one small problem. Neither Tupac or Biggie had recorded a single solitary track of music back when Kamala Harris was in college in the 1980s.
15: She is a fraud, a phony, a woman without a moral core, a regular two-faced, mealy-mouthed politician who swings with the wind.
1: But the point is, when every one of these people gets out there on TV and asks you to bake a characterization of a political position on their fictitious depiction of a character. Okay, there's no deliverable. Like, it goes back to the Biden thing in 2020 when Biden said it was a battle for the soul of our nation. I used to get on the radio every day and be like, what does that mean? Like, what do I get if we win the battle for the soul of our nation? You know what I'm saying? Lower taxes? Nope. They went up. Lower crime? Nope. Went through the roof. Lower gas? Uh-uh. Better schools? Nah, they got shut down. Okay. Every single one of these sweeping generalizations is an ask for nothing. Vote for us. There's no deliverable. Like, do you remember protecting democracy in 2024? Democracy's on the ballot. We're protecting democracy, they said, as they arrested their political opponent, indicted him 96 times. We're protecting democracy. As they replaced Joe Biden on the ticket and didn't give voters a say. You don't understand. We're just protecting democracy over here by not, we're protecting it from you, meaning you're not allowed into the friggin' democracy. That's who we're dealing with. So we try to get on the air and cover stuff that matters. In the very next segment, you will hear something that actually matters, like good old fashioned. Do you remember Substance? There's still just a little bit left if you stick around.
0: You're listening to the man who can do it all.
16: He can wrestle.
17: That's right.
16: Yeah. He can style. He can profile.
17: Yeah.
13: He can woo the lady. And last but not least, he's got class.
0: Fox Across America with Jimmy Failla.

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15: Wow, I love this story. Fox Across America with Jimmy Fallon. So a polling firm, if you didn't catch this, do you remember in the run-up to last week's Wisconsin primaries, all of the polls had Francesca Hong winning by 20-plus points, only to watch her lose?
16: What in the wide, wide world of sports is going on here?
15: Remember, I read you the story, and keep it in mind for the duration of the midterms. So a polling firm that was showing Francesca Hong with a 23-point lead over David Crowley in Wisconsin, they've shut down and admitted that their whole operation was fake. Okay.
17: That's not right.
15: Here's their statement. Median Strategies polling discontinued. Median Strategies has concluded its polling project and will not publish additional polls. All previously published polling releases have been withdrawn and should not be cited or treated as genuine polling data. Median Strategies was created as a short-term social experiment examining how purported polling information could enter and spread through the political information ecosystem without independent verification. Thank you for understanding. So they're literally admitted that they made up fake polls just to see news outlets, specifically liberal ones, spread them with zero verification.
18: Journalism in this country is dead and buried.
15: Why does that matter? Because it means that's exactly what they're doing in Texas, where they're like, James Tallarico, the vegan who said God was non-binary. That guy. No, he's winning. You don't understand. He's running away with it somewhere over there in Texas.
19: You're not telling me the truth.
15: Okay, and you get the same, see the same thing with socialist polls in Florida. And you're going to see the same thing with some of these socialist polls out in Michigan. Like Abdul Al-Sayed is losing to Mike Rogers right now. But believe me, the tone of the media coverage is going to change. Why? Because these socialist outlets are going to fund a lot of polls to convince you their guy is winning. Why do they do that, Jimmy, if it's a lie? Because polls do not exist in the modern era to report opinion. They exist to shape opinion. Everybody loves a winner. They want to vote for the guy they think is going to win. So if they see polling, oh, I know the socialism stuff sounded crazy, but the guy's winning. Turns out he's better than the other guy. Did you see the poll? So Francesca Hong, who said she had spent 2 months in a mental institution for cutting herself. The woman who said she wanted to ban Thanksgiving, defund the police, and abolish prisons was supposedly winning by 23 points. But everybody in the media that cited that, wow, she's winning big. She's up 20 in the average. Okay, they were citing a fake poll. And as Median Strategies flat out admits, there was zero independent verification to anything they published.
20: That's why I don't read the newspaper, because it's garbage.

0: We're working to ensure that every Boston voter can participate competently, safely, freely in our democracy.
1: And one of Massachusetts' Senate seats is up for grabs this year. The incumbent Senator Ed Markey is facing off against Representative Seth Moulton for that Democratic nomination. 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
3: What does the weather look like for Wednesday, the 19th of August? There's going to be more cloudy skies to start things off, but partly cloudy conditions are expected to return later on during this afternoon. More 10-mile-per-hour winds will be continuing out of the northwest before shifting back towards the west later today, and temperatures will be warming up a little bit along the north coast with highs from 62 to 77 degrees. That is a quick look at the weather here on the north coast.
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0: I'm just going to let you keep talking. We're on the air. It is Fox Across America with Jimmy Failla. You have the highest security clearance anywhere in media on this show. I tell the audience everything. Sometimes I even let them listen in while my upcoming guests are talking to me about fashion. Joining us now, all the way from the great state of Washington, she'd make a triumphant return to the show. You can see her on Outnumbered tomorrow. Is that true? You'll be on the curvy couch
1: of
0: Outnumbered.
1: I'm on the curvy couch.
0: Tiffany Smiley back on the show and the crowd goes wild. Hey, girl.
1: Hey.
0: So we're actually having parent talk.
1: I know.
0: We're

0: It's, you know what's funny? On the air, okay, if people listen to our interviews, they think we're like out of control.
1: Yeah.
0: That was actually a really boring conversation off the air. Our Hide My conversation was about how both of our kids are leaving for college. You just dropped your son off.
1: Yes.
0: Lincoln's leaving next week.
1: Yes.
0: You know, normally you hear Hot Mike. People are talking about partying or drugs or God knows what. Not us, Smiley. What a boy. That might have been my worst Hot Mike moment ever. But it's good to see you.
1: Good to be here, always.
0: Well, last time I was on a Hot Mike, it was the White House Correspondents' Dinner, and I was lamenting the lack of security. I famously said, yes, we might as well have a doorstop and a scarecrow out there. And then, wouldn't you know it, a guy ran through with a gun. Apparently somebody agreed with me
1: and then
0: ran in to prove his point. There it is.
1: We were watching on TV.
0: That's so silly.
1: We're like, where's Jimmy?
0: Jimmy will be back. Jimmy was spooning three Guatemalan women. Did you know that story?
1: Oh, really?
0: All right, America, let's have this conversation. So at the White House Correspondents' Dinner, okay?
1: Yeah.
0: Because we had filmed all the red carpet footage, and then my show was supposed to go live from 9 to midnight with people dropping in and doing hits, okay? 5 minutes before the live broadcast, this is not true, 20 minutes before the live broadcast, I had a window to walk into the room. I was going to say hello to the president, say hello to the Fox people, then go back out to the red carpet. Yes. That's when the shooting happened. So my immediate instinct was, I do need to get back to the camera to host this show, or at least toss to whoever's hosting this show, because they're not having me on to make balloon animals for 3 hours once the shots are fired. And I'm aware of this. Okay. So I attempt to leave the ballroom. There are about 100 guns pointed at me with scopes on them and flashlights, because it's Secret Service. They've secured the room.
1: Yeah, and you're like, it's not me.
0: And they're
1: it's
0: like, get on the ground, right? But it's so fierce, naturally, that these three tiny Guatemalan waitresses who had witnessed this just immediately began crying because they were scared. So I was holding these tiny women in my arms.
1: Aww.
0: And to be clear, I had fantasized about ending my night with three tiny Guatemalan women in my arms. I just
1: Your dreams were coming true.
0: I didn't know the circle. I know, I owe the shooter a couple of bucks. I mean, he really sped the plow on this one, if you will. But there I was, like, holding these little women. It was really adorable. And they all fit in my arms. And it was a really sweet story. But I never made it to the TV set.
1: I don't think you'll ever be able to hold me. I'm not a little woman.
0: Yeah, well, that sounds like a challenge. Tiffany, there's always some kind of unconventional challenge when you're on this show. Tiffany Smiley's here. She needs a hug.
1: I do.
0: Sometimes they come on, they want to talk about the elections. I didn't realize I was just chaperoning a breakdown today.
1: Yes.
0: There's always a different assignment when you're on the show.
1: Never know.
0: Today's is very unique. So you're back here on the East Coast, which is exciting. What we were reacting to is like primary stuff. Florida ran, nominated a couple socialists. It's a weird one in Florida because they have a lot of Cubans who fled socialism.
1: Right, right. But I think there's a lot of transplants there too. Mm-hmm. You know, it's funny, not funny, this DSA takeover that's happening. And you know, pundits are saying, oh, it's just in these pockets around the country. Well, it just happened in Florida, which is very, very, I mean, it used to be a swing state, a more purple state. Like in the 90s, the legislature was Democrat.
0: Yep.
1: Crime was up and you never knew where the state was going to go. But now it's safe to say it's a very, very red state.
0: Yeah, it's not a swing state.
1: It's not a swing state. Mm-hmm. And a full-on Democrat socialist just won the Senate.
0: I know, but imagine, or at least the nominee.
1: The nominee for the Democrats. Smiley.
0: Yes, but imagine that. Like, imagine at the end of the OJ chase, if you leaned into your single friend and you're like, you know, that guy in the Broncos single. You're like, no, he killed his wife. You know, he's on the market, technically speaking. You're
1: give
0: like, what
1: him
0: are you
1: a
0: doing?
1: Shot.
0: That is what they're doing.
1: Yes.
0: If you just fled, imagine, okay, because these are real stories. People flee Cuba on like inner tubes, a fence.
1: Oh, yeah.
0: So imagine you flee Cuba on a fence, right? You paddle through shark-infested waters. You make it 90 miles in the dead of night to the shores of Miami. And the first thing you see on a TV you're walking past is that a socialist. Do you get back on the fence?
1: Like, well, I don't think it's them necessarily voting for these candidates.
0: But No. I'm just saying that could be in power at the place you just showed up to. That's what I mean.
1: Yes, very real.
0: Yeah.
1: It's actually, you know, a year ago, I remember thinking with the Mamdani election, oh, there's no way. And I'm like, oh, Mamdani's here. And now Mamdani's not just the mayor of New York City. Now he's sort of the kingmaker of the Democrat Party. He's endorsing these DSA candidates that are winning congressional seats. And it's in Colorado. It's in Michigan. It's in California. Where does it stop?
0: I know, that's the thing. We're talking to the great Tiffany Smiley. She's all dressed up for this one. And she actually did get
1: a Saturday night
0: very fancy. That is a very Saturday night fancy. Saturday night, assuming she gets paid in singles wherever she happens to be working. Tiffany Smiley's here. Get some greenery for the scenery, fellas. She's up next on the main stage. I'm kidding. Stop it. So hold on a second here, though. But you make that, that is the point of like, where does it stop? And I think honestly, what it will take in the midterms is this stuff right now has not been subjected to statewide scrutiny. You know,
1: like
0: Mom Donnie won a New York City race in a low turnout primary against Andrew Cuomo, who had a lot of baggage. And Curtis Sliwa, who's a nice guy. I'm on radio with him at WOR. He hosts the morning show. I like him a lot. Mm-hmm. But he's been in New York for about 40 years. He's more of a cartoon character than a serious entity. Mm-hmm. And it's not because he's not a serious person. He's not invested in the community. But there is a fatigue. And if you're going up against a new thing.
1: Right.
0: In a, you know, and in a low turnout election.
1: Yes.
0: You know, the new thing has a momentum you don't have. Most of the people who could have saved New York from Mom Donnie are already living in Florida.
1: Yes. They exactly. left. They left. That, they left during COVID.
0: Yeah.
1: And they sort of saw the writing on the wall, maybe with some of the policies that, that were coming down that are just destructive to everyday life, really, at this point. Mm-hmm. But I always say, you know, I don't care who you are. You have to be invested in this country politically today.
0: Yeah.
1: You have to vote. You have to be aware. You have to know who you're voting for, too.
0: Yeah. I mean,
1: you can't just follow TikTok and go off of that.
0: If you just follow TikTok, you're just... You're just trying to free Palestine at this point. There's nothing else going on.
1: So, and get free healthcare and get, you know, free grocery stores and free buses.
0: Just give me stuff.
1: Just give it to me.
0: So let's have, oh, God, if I had a nickel for every time Tiffany Smiley said that, I'm kidding. Stop it. So hold on. That was a soundbite. So let's talk about it, girlfriend. We have kids going to college, both you and I. Did you see the Penn State story?
1: Yes. And then the Penn State story comes out and I'm alone in a hotel room and just took my oldest baby to college,
0: but
1: and I
0: to
1: wanted
0: Penn
1: to call
0: State.
1: Him and say, be careful. So he's going through Rush. He decided to go through Rush, and he's very vague. He said he was going to a bagel party at 6 p.m. I'm like, what's a...
0: Yeah.
1: Am I out of the loop?
0: I know, that sounds... I'm going to do some research, because that sounds like a euphemism.
1: Bagel party? And like, serving bagels at 6 p.m.?
0: In the evening?
1: Yeah.
0: There's something shaky going on there.
1: So,
0: there's something shaky going on there.
1: Then the Penn State story comes out, and I'm like, hey, you got to be careful.
0: Yeah, you do. But the Penn State story is crazy because they were running, like, basically almost an interstate. They were running an interstate drug trafficking ring. There was big money flying around and stuff like that. And, you know, obviously people were getting paid to deal the drugs, you know, and this thing kind of blew up because they were doing it above board on Venmo. And the kid was getting Venmo payments. And I just want to stop, okay? Because we disparage where I went to college. Where he goes, Jimmy went to community college, blah, blah,
1: blah.
0: Yeah,
1: that's cool.
0: My community college buddies would, many of whom were dealing drugs, knew better than to put it on Venmo.
1: Yes.
0: The point I'm trying to make is there's a better quality of education at the lower level schools.
1: Yeah.
0: You know, you never hear of a massive drug ring at Nassau Community College. No way. Because if they are dealing it, they're smart enough to know how to deal it.
1: Right. Well, it sounds like there was maybe a parent or two involved.
0: The dad was involved. One of them was a lawyer
1: helping
0: in Pittsburgh. They were listening on WJAS and Beaver County Radio. And yeah, they had somebody directing this kind of just the same as you would some type of, you know, narco syndicate. You know what I mean?
1: Mm-hmm.
0: But the point is they got busted.
1: Yeah.
0: So, I mean, what does that do to the fall party season? And they got a new guy to come in now.
1: They're done.
0: That is crazy, though.
1: Yeah,
0: but
1: it is.
0: We're talking to Tiffany Smiley. We're trying to get our hands on some of that sweet Penn State money. I'm kidding. I mean, it's not the worst. It's not the worst thing that happened at Penn State involving kids.
1: If they could channel it into maybe business school or entrepreneurship, they obviously have the skills to be incredible entrepreneurs and think outside the box.
0: Talented,
1: just make it legal.
0: Talented people.
1: Help people out. Don't harm them.
0: Yeah, I mean, that's part of the problem, too.
1: Yeah.
0: It's like, in this day and age, I talk to Lincoln about this all the time.
1: Yeah.
0: Like, you can't, it's not the 80s. Like, I didn't grow up doing cocaine, but I grew up around a lot of people who did, and none of them died because there was no fentanyl.
1: Yes.
0: Yeah, I was drinking. I had a lot of potheads around me, but I was a beer guy.
1: Yeah.
0: I grew up because I grew up, my dad was a cop. All his buddies drank beer. You wanted to grow up and have a cold one, and I drank beer. I mean, where I grew up in Levittown, we were drinking beer in like sixth grade.
1: Yeah.
0: Like, for real. I mean,
1: Boone's Farm.
0: You have Boone's Farm. But you said your mom drank that when she was pregnant with you for the whole 9 months, which I thought was interesting. And you turned out fine enough.
1: I'm okay. Anyway. I'm
0: well,
1: smart.
0: Well, okay. Air quotes okay on that one. But the point is, it's not, we're not living in that moment.
1: Right.
0: But, you know, at the college level, I guess we are, because people are still doing everything. And I wonder if we're naive as parents, you know, because you want to believe that society's cleaning up its act, you know, because there's so much of like, there's this weird thing. I've been talking about this a lot lately. Because we're in this age of Instagram where everybody is looks conscious, self-care has really become a big thing. And there are so many influencers giving you meal prep tips and workout tips and get ahead tips. And I feel like everybody's better looking now, but they've all lost their minds because their whole life is digital. And I think that's what's happening.
1: Perhaps.
0: I think it's the best generation of American looks, and in a lot of ways, probably the worst of mental health.
1: Yeah, I think you're right. And these poor kids, you know, I can't imagine growing up. Well, everything they did from day one has been recorded and videoed.
0: That's another problem. Yeah, like people always say, like, oh, if I grew up in that era, I'd be screwed. But you wouldn't have just did the things you did, I guess.
1: Right.
0: If you knew it was getting recorded, you know what I mean?
1: Right. So then you don't learn how to get yourself out of a paper bag. You just think you're above par on everything.
0: Yeah, thank you.
1: You know?
0: Yeah, no, I get it, but that's the thing. So this guy got busted. I'm reading this really quick. We're talking to Tiffany Smiley about this Penn State story. Wow, a $20,000 Venmo payment.
1: Wow.
0: First of all, can you even make a Venmo payment that big?
1: Like, no, I don't even have Venmo.
0: One thing I know about these guys, no, that's funny. One thing I know about these guys is they were not politically, they don't follow politics. And the reason I say that is if you remember when the Biden administration was expanding the size of the IRS and they wanted to audit anything above a $600 Venmo transaction.
1: Right, right.
0: So at a time when the Biden government was looking at $600 garage sale payments, this guy comes in with 20 grand.
1: Just go with cash.
0: And this happened because this happened for real when they raided the frat house. This actually happened when Biden was still president. This is not a this happened yesterday. They raided the frat house December of 2024. So Biden was still the outgoing president. Okay. And the guy was tasered, taken into custody. Well, that's hot. Mikey pays money to get tased on the weekend. Yeah, he has a woman on Craigslist. Asian lady comes in. Wow. Mow! Gets him. But taser taken into custody while a search of his dorm room allegedly turned up over 8 grams of cocaine, 8 ounces of weed, more than 200 amphetamine and dextroamphetamine pills. He also had a handgun and all the stuff you probably should have if you have that many drugs on you. But the point is, this was December of 2024. Okay, following his arrest, he ratted on his supplier, okay, a member of that fraternity, and then this turned into a larger thing. Wow, this is crazy.
1: Well, this is sort of the look at the young people who are voting now. They're not paying attention to politics.
0: Oh yeah, so you're saying like the socialist people.
1: Yeah.
0: So if the DSA was smart, they would have gave away this cocaine. Because I got to tell you something. If you're 19, free cocaine goes a lot longer than a promise of free healthcare or childcare. Mom, Donnie's doing it all wrong.
1: Yeah.
0: Because he was saying free bus.
1: Right.
0: He should have been saying free speedboat rides.
1: He needs to go to the frat houses.
0: That's funny. Instead of freezing the rent, you know what I'm saying? We're just going to bring in some snow, you know? That is crazy. But this is where we are, Tiff. This is the world we live in as you send your kid off to college.
1: I know. What are you trying to do to me?
0: No, I'm not trying to.
1: But I did raise a kid who has common sense, and he knows. I think what's most important that you know who you are.
0: Yes.
1: And you know your talents, your gifts, and what you have to give back to this world.
0: And if you take that to college and you've already found a percentage of yourself, you have a better chance than the people who blank slate it.
1: Yes.
0: Because those are the kids. I got to tell you this. Kids I grew up around that were drinking in like sixth and seventh grade, a lot of them are actually fine.
1: Yeah.
0: And the kids who didn't drink in high school got alcohol poisoning first weekend in college. Some of them are cooking meth right now.
1: They're lost in the world.
0: I have a lot of kids that I knew on my level that were like literally like people who like ran the school store, that level of good child.
1: Yeah.
0: You know what I mean? Who volunteered for every club. And the last time I saw them
1: in all the college prep classes.
0: Yeah, last time I saw him, he was a white guy with dreadlocks who wanted drug money on the side of a freeway. And I'm like, wait a minute, I know you. Like, I'm
1: you're
0: not
1: gonna
0: even
1: be something.
0: Yeah, hold on a second. Like, that's crazy. But that is what happens. There's something to be said as a parent. I always call it a controlled detonation.
1: Yes. Yep.
0: You kind of have to talk to your kids about this stuff and let them, you know, to the extent that you can, participate in moderated ways.
1: Yep.
0: Because if you just kid yourself into thinking like, not my kid, you know what I mean?
1: That's right.
0: Your kid's drunk with a mohawk driving a motorbike through the principal's office a week after he gets to college. You're like, what the hell just happened? College happened.
1: I would rather them do it under my watch.
0: Amen.
1: And my middle son has pushed that limit. He mm-hmm. took my car one time and did a bunch of donuts in a high school parking lot.
0: That's all right. I'll, when we come back, I'll tell you what we used to do with stolen cars, right? And you'll feel better. More Tiffany Smiley confessions after this.
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11: Brought me back from break early, so I'd stop talking to Tiffany Smiley about God knows what. So you had mentioned earlier, it is Fox Across America with Jimmy Fallon, you had mentioned earlier, the shenanigans your son had pulled with stealing your car and taking it out to do donuts, which is admirable.
12: Or do you call them donuts or whatever cookies or what?
11: I know what you mean. Figure eights, stuff like that. It's great. So I had a kid.
3: who's proud of this story if he's listening. I went to high school with this kid, Jeff Bielenson, who I love him. And I love this dad, Dom. And Dom, if you're listening, you know how I feel about you. I'm crazy about you. I'm going to try not to get emotional. So Dom Bielenson is a Long Island guy. Ran a service station on Long Island. Uh-huh. So the service station had like little vehicles to drop off auto parts and stuff like that. And when we were in high school and everyone went to bed, they had like an 11:30, 12:30 curfew. Jeff used to steal one of his dad's service vehicles and we used to lay in the back like we were being human trafficked into the country and we would drive here into New York City and walk around Times Square.
12: Awesome.
3: Like talk to hookers and pimps and drug dealers. We had no money to go into anything. We just had enough gas in the car to get us here. And then we'd walk around like, wow, you know, and I tell you, I miss old Times Square. They got rid of all the triple X, but just listen to me. If a bag of M&Ms is $34, that is more pornographic than anything they were doing in the Triple Tree Theater. I mean, in terms of offensive to your polite sensibilities.
12: Talk about rip off.
3: I'm just saying.
12: Rip it off.
3: The M&Ms are more than the hookers were when I was a kid. And now again, granted, certain things you don't want too cheap. But the point is, you don't have that problem with M&Ms. They're not going to be too cheap, Tiffany. So, point being is, if your son's just doing figure eights or whatever you call them in the parking lot, he's going to be fine.
12: I think so, too.
3: Yeah, he's not, you know, you don't want him to grow up chasing hookers around Times Square in a stolen vehicle, because then he's going to become a national radio host and TV host. And, you know, I wouldn't wish this on anybody.
12: No.
3: Come on, I'm telling you because I care. Stay in school, kids. Tiffany Smiley, we miss you already.
12: Aww.
3: There she goes.
12: Welcome back.
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19: Trump talks crypto. I'm Carmen Roberts, Fox News. President Trump is urging Congress to move forward in setting clearer rules for the cryptocurrency industry as legislation remains stalled in the Senate. He spoke to reporters today after hosting industry executives at the White House and touted some of his crypto moves, including...
20: I established the United States Strategic Bitcoin Reserve, making Bitcoin a permanent asset of the United States Treasury, which has turned out incredibly well. I also created the United States Digital Asset Stockpile to hold custody of all other digital assets, and that's exactly what it's done. It's been amazing.
19: Democrats accused the president of using his office to enrich himself after financial disclosures showed that he earned more than $1.4 billion from crypto adventures last year. The president spoke again earlier about Iran's statement that the Strait of Hormuz is closed.
20: We have possession, complete control of the strait. I mean, outside of nuisance value, and there is nuisance value when they shoot a drone every once in a while.
19: Uncertainties of the strait are pushing crude oil prices higher. U.S. crude is up about 1% at $85.77 a barrel. The Kennedy Center tells the federal court it won't attempt to restore President Trump's name to the building before at least September 8th as a legal battle continues over the controversial name change. Opponents accuse the Trump-aligned board of defying a court order. And tragedy in Kenya, Africa. A safari helicopter crashed this morning in a remote portion of that country, killing all seven on board. U.S. State Department says five of them were Americans. Among those killed, an executive with Telemundo, the Spanish language network owned by NBC Universal, and the director of Ecuador's National Intelligence Service. 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
19: The suspect accused of stabbing a Virginia mother to death is believed to be an illegal immigrant from El Salvador.
23: The suspect arrested in Fairfax County, Virginia for allegedly stabbing a mother to death near a popular jogging trail in Great Falls on Monday, a Salvadoran illegal alien who was caught and released at the border by the Biden administration. Fairfax County police announcing the arrest this morning of 19-year-old Alexis Antonio Cedillos Campos in connection to the stabbing killing of Carmen Lisette Puch, who local media reports was found dead next to her car near a popular trail. She was 42 years old and reportedly the mom of a young girl.
19: Fox's Bill Malusian reporting from D.C. Another shock for Democrats in Florida as socialist Angie Nixon upsets moderate Alec Vindman in the race for the U.S. Senate.
24: All across the state of Florida and this nation, people are demanding change. They are tired of the billionaire and corporations running this country.
19: Nixon now faces a long shot battle against Republican U.S. Senator Ashley Moody. Also in Florida, GOP Congressman Byron Donalds won his party's nomination for governor and will take on the Democratic nominee, David Jolly, who used to be a Republican. Donald tells Fox News.
25: The people in our state are sick of New York. They're sick of Chicago. They don't want the crazy of California. And that's why the Angie Nixon, David Jolly ticket, that's going to be a disaster for Democrats.
19: But Jolly says he is not a socialist. In fact, he says he's a capitalist. Among other winners in the primaries in three states yesterday, Wyoming Republican Harriet Hageman and Democrat James Byrd will face off for November's seat for the U.S. Senate. And 3 years later, Sandra Bullock breaks her silence on her partner, Ryan Randall's traumatic death. And the Oscar winner said that she appeared on Smartless podcast and said she kept it a secret because that's what he wanted. He had ALS.
26: As students return to the classroom, our roads become busier, making traffic safety more important than ever. I'm Chris Baker, the Eureka Police Department's school resource officer, and I'd like to share a few important reminders to help keep everyone safe this school year. We're seeing more students riding e-bikes and e-scooters in the community. While these vehicles are a great way to get around, each has different laws regarding where it can be ridden, helmet requirements, licensing, and speed limits. 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
1: Jimmy, back in action, fired up for hour number three of Fox Across America, sponsored by the fine folks at Prevagen. They say it's for your brain. Apparently, they're not selling in Florida these days because they just elected a couple of socialists over in those Democrat primaries. I mean, dude.
2: Well, that's the dumbest thing I've heard of.
1: We're going to get into it in this hour. Paul Gleiser's coming by from the great state of Texas. I actually want to talk about Frank Beard, the late great drummer for ZZ Top. If you're out there in Tyler, Texas, listening on KTBB, you're probably all too familiar with their story and Robin Hood Studios and the Country Tavern and all of those other local iconic haunts that I idolize. So we have to bring on our own Texas historian, Paul Gleiser, to make some sense of things. Long before we get there, we've got some adulting to do, and we'll talk about politics and everything else. And, of course, my producer, Mikey, wants to get into this back and forth between Larry David and Alan Dershowitz. I will explain. But the point is, if you're living here in America and you're in on the joke that we're kind of the luckiest people who have ever lived, you know, right now you're well aware that our country's divided by a bunch of privileged idiots. People who have more convenience, they have more tolerance, they have more economic upward mobility than any generation that's ever existed, yet all they want to do is complain about the country. Okay, we don't do a lot of that here, but it's a reason why, like, socialists and all these other idiots are making progress, is because a lot of our politics have become a grievance movement. Just tell us what's wrong. You don't need a plan. You don't need to fix it. Okay, just complain. Complaining became currency in the Democratic Party. It worked for a while, but now when you look at the polls on these statewide races, everybody's just like,
3: shut up! Will you shut up?
1: They don't want to hear it. Let me give you a poll really quickly. This is over in Michigan, where they nominated Abdul Al-Sayed. Okay, he's been campaigning with Hassan Piker. They want to defund the police, open the prisons. America deserved 9/11. Let's check in on how that's doing in the polls. Clip 21.
4: At 51%, Abdul Al-Sayed is at 47%. So in a state that has not had a Republican United States Senator since, get this, 1994 was the last time that a Republican won a Senate race in the great state of Michigan.
1: So he's losing right now by 5, and that's only going to get a hell of a whole lot worse.
5: He knows what he's talking about.
1: Why is that the case? Because most people do not in any way, shape, or form want anything to do with socialism. Do you know the DSA, the Democratic Socialists of America? Do you know that chapter is 80% white, meaning it is all woke white people?
6: Everything woke turns to
1: okay, 80%. And they went to Ivy League schools. They got big fancy degrees. They were learned to believe America's this big oppressive white supremacist hellhole. You know the old adage, when you have the facts, pound the facts. When you have nothing, pound the table. Well, everybody disparaging America is pounding the table.
7: He's a lousy dad, but he's right.
1: And at the statewide level, it's not going to work. Like, it's happening in these primaries. Some of them are really well-funded. Some of them just have very radical districts. Like, in New York, a couple of socialists won primaries, and people are misled by that because they go, wow, this socialism thing must be getting really popular. And then you find out that only 7% of the voters took part in the primary. You know, if that's, you're in a primary and there's only 7% of the voters participating, you really don't need that much support. You just need the fleeting amount of people who will turn out and pull a voting lever or mail in a ballot 7 days after the election is held. You know how modern voting works. You don't need to pull a lever. You just need somebody to get to a mailbox at some point in the next 2.5 months.
8: What the hell is the world coming to?
1: Really think about that. Okay, out in, you know, Florida, they were able to count a state that has about 23.5 million people living in it in a day. Do you know right now, as we speak to you right now, that LA has not completely finished counting all the votes in the mayor's race?
9: I'm sick and tired of all this bullshit.
1: That race was in June, dude. It was June 6th. And we're sitting here all these days. It's freaking August. And they're like, we're almost finished. It's going to be.
9: You got to do better than that.
1: I mean, no, you are finished. Like, in terms of being taken seriously ever again, and trust me, you're already finished. But I bring all of this up as to say, when you get on the air on this show, and we try to talk about what matters in America, what affects you. Okay, if socialism were to succeed, yeah, that would matter because it would stifle innovation, obviously cripple the free markets, de-incentivize hustle and self-reliance and all the things that made us the super achievers that we are. But oh, by the way, it comes with a side helping of Sharia law values. And this is something that's not getting enough attention. Okay, I wanted to pivot to this because of the Bill Maher clip. Bill Maher, to his credit, okay, he has been on the wrong side of a lot of big issues. He was a Trump is Hitler guy. He was a Trump colluded with Russia guy. He followed everything Fauci told you to follow.
7: Fauci's just pulling stuff out of his butt.
1: But he eventually realized he was being lied to and this stuff wasn't aging well with anything. And he was smart enough to distance himself from the craziest positions in the Democratic Party. That's how you survive for 30 years in politics, especially if you're a guy covering in the news. You survive by knowing when to skip town. Do you know the old adage, if you go to a party and they're smoking weed, you're like, all right, it's a party, no big deal. But if you go to a party and they're smoking crack, you're like, we got to get out of here immediately. Okay, Bill Maher is now walking into the backyard party and realizes they're all smoking crack right now. That's the look.
10: I got a bad feeling about this.
1: So he's trying to distance themselves, but what he's noticing is in a lot of these places, Michigan being a good example, okay, they are now on their actual websites where candidates, you know, reveal their platforms. They're now taking things off like gay rights and women's rights because they know a lot of the Muslim voters don't support them. And to Bill Maher's credit, instead of just looking the other way, he's at least calling them out. Give him credit for this. This is clip 26.
11: A liberal Democrat named Melissa Chaudhry, running for Congress in Seattle, was asked why, among the many progressive causes listed on her website, LGBT rights was conspicuously absent. Because, she said, a lot of Muslims do not feel that way, unfortunately. Now, here's where a liberal sphincters just tightened. Because they heard the word Muslim and have been brainwashed into thinking, oh, some Islamophobic bullshit coming now. No, just facts. And a little honesty to the people who see everything as oppressor versus oppressed, but can't see who actually does a lot of oppressing. So let me ask, is this the progressive policy now? Is Ms. Chaudhry right? We throw gay people under the bus anytime it clashes with what makes Muslims uncomfortable?
1: Think about that. Okay. And the answer is yes. And I'm going to play the rest of his clip in a minute. But they're flat out saying, oh, yeah, no, we took that off the website. We're trying to garner support from people who don't agree with American values. I mean,
12: it's people with a dirty mind that think like that.
1: Imagine, but that's what a lot of the party has been hijacked by. Here's the rest of it, clip 27.
11: Democracy, not theocracy. Free speech, even about religion. Equal rights for women, LGBT, that's America. And none of this is available in Sharia law, which a third of British Muslims want to see be the law in England. And you can't have both. You can't have England and Sharia law. And the left's reaction to Islamification is, the worst that could happen from it is it will get right-wingers elected. Maybe, or maybe the worst that could come from it is in 20 years the UK is turning away gay cruise ships.
1: And he's talking about gay cruise ships because if you didn't follow that story, there was a gay cruise ship making the rounds, basically a big party boat, you know, an all-inclusive, kind of like a hedonism, one of those resorts, like a hookup resort. And it was a party ship sailing around. They had a medical issue, and none of the Middle Eastern countries would let them dock because they don't support and recognize gay rights. Well, in any event, okay, that religion, that value system is now running rampant in the Democrat Party. I mean, that's what Abdul al-Sayed represents in Michigan. Think about Michigan and how Kamala Harris wanted you know, the governor, Josh Shapiro of Pennsylvania, to possibly be her vice president. And they ruled him out because they're like, we're not going to win Michigan if we have a Jewish guy on the ticket. Like, that passes for acceptable in politics. In the modern era that we live in now, like actual real dirtbags, where they openly embrace anti-Semitism. Like, it's so crazy to think, like, somebody like Kanye West. We talk about this all the time in my house. Kanye West is a rapper who said a lot of stupid anti-Semitic things. He is banned from performing in most of the world right now. He's doing a couple of sold-out shows in Russia this week. Okay, he just did, you know, a couple hundred thousand people came to see him in, like, Belgium. Okay, he performed at SoFi out in Los Angeles and set a record for the two largest concert sellouts in North America. He had massive turnouts because he has support as an artist. A lot of people will separate the art from the artist. But the point is governments are banning him from performing because he tweeted anti-Semitic things. Yet they're letting hundreds of thousands, if not millions of people into their country that actually truly mean and hope to implement anti-Semitic things. Okay, that's the reality of right now in politics. Like, in Bill Maher, to his credit, I don't think he's even being politically expedient in pointing this out, the way he's distanced themselves from other things like the trans issue. I think, you know, if you're around the block enough, you know crazy when you see it, you know, and you know something that becomes its own threat. Like, do I think socialism is popular enough right now that everyone's just going to go vote for it and they're going to run things? No, I don't think we're there. I'm not the guy who gets on the radio and wants to scare you to death and they're here. But I do actually understand that you can't win the lottery without buying a ticket. Okay? And these socialists right now are being given that ticket. So is socialism here? No. But is socialism a bounce of the ball away from happening and being popular in this country at some point? Yes.
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0: Rosie O'Donnell filling in for Jimmy Kimmel as he takes a summer hiatus. I want to play you a Rosie O'Donnell clip.
1: No, God! No, God, please, no! No! No!
0: I can't listen. I had to listen to what you did. She gets last for this, but it's all the pandery, Trump's the devil, you know, Mango Mussolini garbage. But I want you to hear it anyway. Clip 32.
2: I'm so grateful to be filling in for Jimmy and to be hosting a talk show on network TV once again. This has been kind of a strange experience for me because all of a sudden I'm re-famous. I'm back in the spotlight, all thanks to President Oompa J. Loompa. Is watching us this evening from inside a catering cart. You know, I couldn't have done it without you, sweetie. You brought me back, just like you did with fascism and the measles.
0: Oh, Rosie, good gosh. And the crowd eats that up if it's a Trump bash. And do you see how I wanted you to hear the catering cart thing? Jimmy Fallon's doing a lot of that right now. And obviously, if Kimmel was on the air, he'd be doing it just the same. It's a lot of what they do in liberal comedy is basically tell a lie and then trade on it as an accepted fact comedically, meaning Trump did not choose to go in a catering cart on his own and get smuggled from plane to plane. The Secret Service had a credible threat on his life. As someone who's been to a few Trump assassination attempts myself, I don't mind that they're playing a little defense with this guy. But what they're basically trying to sell people who watch these shows is this ongoing caricature of Trump, who's brought back fascism and the measles and is running for his life. And the people who tune into this sort of stuff that's divorced from reality do so because a lot of them hate themselves. There's this thing in liberalism where they think they have this weird moral high ground. There's a lot of self-righteousness. Because the people who respond to that sort of thing just need to know they're better than somebody. So the reason they can't stop telling these Trump jokes is because if Trump is this goofball who has no idea what he's doing and is screwing up the country and he's part Hitler, then by default, that makes everybody who votes for him just as guilty as he is, which by default makes everybody in that Jimmy Kimmel studio think they are the good guys in this whole thing. Okay, that's the biggest challenge they have right now over on the left.
3: They're crazy.
0: It's not even that they're all crazy. It's that a lot, like I know a lot of these people. I feel bad. But if you have a friend who really hates Trump, like they've made that their personality. Like if you go, oh, the Yankees won 3-1 last night. They go, yeah, I know. Good thing Trump wasn't there, huh? Everything that guy touches turns to and you're like, whoa, what did Trump have to do with the Yankees? And the answer is nothing. But if you have a friend who has made hating Trump their entire personality, they need people to hear them say the negative thing. You know, they have to walk into the room. God, did you see the thing with the reflecting pool? Oh, that's so embarrassing for Trump. I mean, have you guys caught on to the reflecting? Oh, it's so bad. What's he doing with this ballroom anyway? Oh, man, I read an article today. Really embarrassing. And they need someone to hear them say it. Like the people who hate Trump, I'm not kidding, are no different than the people who fondle themselves on the New York City subway.
4: What the hell did you just say?
0: I said it was nice to see Jeffrey Toobin again. But the point is, okay, there is this form of like self-flagellation that people on the left who hate Trump cannot get enough of. And there's a part of me that's thankful for it. I mean, they screwed up late night so bad that they created a massive opening for somebody like Gutfeld to come along and basically be right-wing Colbert. Just right-wing, right-wing, right-wing, right, you know, and people loved it. They were underserved in that regard. And it's a culture war show that's really popular. And it represents an alternative viewpoint in comedy that was never being shared before his show took off. And his show was so successful, they were able to spin it off on the weekends. Like, that is a reality of what I do. I wouldn't have a show if his show didn't do so good. You know, but the point is that market opening only exists because of these idiots who keep serving this one note confirmation bias. You know what I'm saying? And the audience responds to it. So I don't begrudge them that because there's a market for what they're doing. But the reason the market continues to shrink is comedy is like a trap door. Okay. What I mean by that is when you tell people a joke, it's no different than when you open a trap door. When someone is going to fall down a trap door, you need them to not realize they're standing over the chute. They need to be surprised by the hole in the floor and fall down the chute. Rosie O'Donnell's on last night and does an hour of Trump jokes. Do you think anybody shows up tonight and is surprised that she's going to hear, she's going to tell Trump jokes?
3: The answer would be no.
0: There's no element of surprise. I think that's the biggest challenge for them. You know, it's the funniest thing about doing Fox News Saturday night, and it's the funniest thing about being on the road, is obviously I make fun of Republicans a lot. I mean, lately I've been very hung up on Mitch McConnell, but before that it was Kristi Noem and John Thune, and I'm always telling Trump jokes. I mean, Trump tweeted about my show in a monologue where I made fun of how he fights with Melania, and I thought it was really funny and took her side. Because as a comic, if it's genuinely funny, anyone can laugh at it. But if it's all about one political entity over and over again, you're not doing comedy, you

0: From the newsroom, I'm Peter Killeen. Food for People will provide emergency food distributions to communities affected by the MP-18 fire and related road closures in eastern Humboldt. For communities who have been cut off by the closure of Highway 96, they're providing emergency food distributions Thursday in Witchpack, the tribal office parking lot, from noon to 1. And in Orleans, the Senior Center parking lot from 12:30 to 1:30. Distributions will continue while supplies last. With news, I'm Peter Killeen.
1: Fox News, I'm Tom Graham. President Trump calls it a very fair deal. He announced a trade deal with Canada after postponing a threat of 50% tariffs. The president says the deal will be good for U.S. farmers.
2: Farmers have been hurt very badly by Canada, and they won't be paying any tariffs anymore. And we may bring some of the tariffs down to a level where other countries are, because Canada was paying a higher tariff.
1: Canadian Prime Minister Mark Carney says the deal

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1: It's time to take another look at the weather on the North Coast for today. Partly cloudy skies will be continuing into the early hours of tonight, with cloudy conditions and areas of patchy fog returning overnight going into the start of Thursday. Lows for tonight will once again be from 48 to 58 degrees, and more 10-mile-per-hour winds will be continuing out of the northwest for tomorrow. That is another look at the weather for Wednesday, the 19th of August.
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9: Bang, there it is, Fox Across America with Jimmy Failla, fired up to talk to this next guest, owner-operator of KTBB in Tyler, Texas, a member of the Texas Radio Hall of Fame. Paul Gleiser joining us from East Texas. Hey, man.
10: Hey, Jimmy. How you doing, brother? Hey, listen, I want to get on the bandwagon saying happy anniversary to you and Jenny. I know that was yesterday, but it's a big deal.
9: 20 years in a row, by the way.
10: That's pretty darn cool. That's... And Lord alone knows what that woman was thinking 20 years ago, but you are a lucky man.
9: Don't you think, in theory, and thank you for those kind words, don't you think Jenny should be like a GM for a pro sports team? Because, I mean, the fact, like, I can't imagine where I was on the draft board in 2006 as a cab driver who owned a bookie $43,000 that he didn't have. You know what I'm saying? Like, when you're really lining up your prospective husbands, I don't know that that comes to the top of the Mel Kiper draft board, Paul. So maybe Jenny saw something the rest of us didn't. I don't know.
10: I mean, she's the Gil Brandt of fiancés because she did what Gil Brandt of the Cowboys could do. He could go find that guy that everybody overlooked.
9: Jenny Failla, she's the Jill Brandt. That makes her Jill Brandt. Listen, you bring up Texas icons, Frank Beard, 77-year-old drummer. drummer of ZZ Top left this world way too soon yesterday.
10: Yes.
9: ZZ Top, people obviously in your market are well aware of their presence and their impact on the world.

0: In Robin Hood Studios.
1: Yes,
0: in,
1: right there in Tyler, right?
0: Robin and Robin Hood Bryans, I know very well. He's a good guy.
1: Wow, that is incredible. And it's a true story that when they were recording, they sent a record company executive out to the Country Tavern so they could lay down a track they wanted them to hear when he got back.
0: If it was Country Tavern, I don't know, but I do know they sent him out for lunch.
1: Oh, wow.
0: Yeah, I do that. Robin Hood has told me that happened. If it was Country Tavern, all the better, because, mm-hmm. one, they got a great lunch. Number two, if they sent him to Country Tavern, you know it takes a while to get there and it takes a while to get back, so they had time to do the work. It's plausible. I know they did send him out for lunch.
1: You're buying them time. We're talking to Paul Gleiser. I love that story. And you know what's funny about ZZ Top, really quick? They obviously exploded because of the advent of MTV, and they became so culturally iconic. Like, the ZZ Top beard is probably as synonymous of anything in the 80s, like a Madonna dress or a Michael Jackson glove, would you not say?
0: I would agree with that totally.
1: And isn't that such a cool American story? I try to explain this to people. Like, there's so many places around the country. Like, if you went to Chuck Berry's house, okay, on Whittier Street in St. Louis, and you saw that it was the only house standing on a block, it'd be hard to imagine that this guy wrote most of the American songbook that went on to inspire the Beatles and make him the father of rock and roll and everything else. It's hard to see the distance between those two points, but America is what connects those dots.
0: 100%. I mean, what's the street that the Motown Studios are on in
1: Detroit?
0: Yeah,
1: West Grand Boulevard.
0: Yeah, West Grand Boulevard. Yeah. And that studio, which was, you know, held together with bubble gum and paper clips, mm-hmm. and the incredible music that came out of there that totally changed the American landscape. It certainly changed Top 40 radio.
1: Mm-hmm.
0: It was just an earthquake. Came out of a very, very humble place.
1: Yep, we're talking to Paul Gleiser from KTVB out in Tyler, Texas. One of the things I did this past weekend, I was down in San Antonio. I was in your state because I was like, what if we got the dry heat of Dallas with the humidity of Uganda? I just thought it would be nice. It was nice.
0: While you were there, my wife and I, Lee and I, were in New England. We were on Cape Cod.
1: Mm-hmm.
0: And when we walked off the airplane and in Dallas on Monday, we were coming back, it was like walking into the mouth of hell. I mean, and I'm thinking about you down in, and as you point out, you're down in San Antonio. It's even hotter. It's even more humid. And now you know, don't let your booker book you in San Antonio in the summer.
1: No, he did good. I liked it, though. It wasn't bad. This is the only thing that happened, though, for real. Because I was going to be on the road, I thought I was, like, getting rental cars, you know? And I'm like, wow, they have convertibles for nothing because nobody wants them. You know what I'm saying? So I didn't know. Everything's like $100, $150. I'm like, ooh, they have a BMW convertible for $32. I'll give that a try. And when I got to the airport, she's like, actually, we don't have any in stock. And she goes, you're welcome. Oh, really?
0: Yeah, she saved you.
1: I know.
0: Because it is just brutal at the moment here in Texas.
1: Yeah, they're not giving it away. Well, the thing we have up here in New York is the heat cooled down, but you can still stay warm from all the money Mom Donnie is burning. You know this as a student of history. How is Florida? I want to pivot to Florida. How is Florida nominating socialists in a state where people literally came over on a fence to paddle their way out of Cuba to flee socialism?
0: Very simple. Low turnout in primaries.
1: That's what it is, right?
0: I mean, it's very, very, very simple. And what the media would have you believe, that this is a, you know, this is where America is going, that this is a real trend. And it's, you know, that socialism is on the rise. Certainly it is. But it's nowhere close to the mainstream. And it's a gift to Republicans.
1: Yeah.
0: It's an absolute gift to Republicans.
1: Yeah, I think it's easy to run against. I mean, the girl, Angie Nixon, who won last night, according to the betting odds, Ashley Moody is a 91% favorite. 91% chance of winning over the 9%. And now, to be clear, that's before manipulative polls kick in. So something I wanted to bring up about socialism and how they're kind of cheating the angle here. I read this earlier, okay, that Francesca Hong girl who was running in Wisconsin, the woman who had been in a mental facility for 2 months, who wanted to cancel Thanksgiving and defund the police, blah, blah, blah. So there was polling that came out in the run-up to the Wisconsin primaries that brought her aggregate lead up to 22 points. She had a 22-point lead, according to the polls, in a race they lost. Well, one of the people pushing those polls was called Median Strategies, and they issued a press release yesterday saying the entire thing was fake. This is it. Median Strategies was created as a short-term social experiment examining how purported polling information could enter and spread through the political information ecosystem without independent verification. So they literally were making up fake polls off the top of their head just to see if they'd get cited by news outlets. And wouldn't you know it, a lot of people cited these polls. And I bring that up because in your state of Texas, it's going to be really hard to trust these polls that tell you Tallarico might be winning.
0: Tallarico is not going to win. First of all, he needs to come up with names for the four other genders. You know, I mean, I'm sitting here, okay, what do you can have male-ish and or female adjacent, or you could go to the menu board at Baskin-Robbins. that is not going to fly. You've been here, Jimmy. I mean, that's not going to work here.
1: Dude, I almost got beat up for wearing white boots.
0: Yeah. You know, you nearly got, hell, you nearly got me killed for being anywhere near you. You know, bringing you in. You showed up in white boots. I mean, but you and I both know we've been doing this a long time, and it was the Great Rush that first pointed this out. Polls, most of the polls are not generated for the purposes, but for the purpose of reflecting public opinion. Yeah. They exist for the purpose of shaping public opinion.
1: Yep.
0: And as you just said, you create a fake poll out of whole cloth and it'll get quoted and people say, well, you know, Tallarico's winning or whoever's winning. It's as the old song goes, it ain't necessarily so.
1: That's a great point. We're talking to Paul Gleiser. That one more thing I want to throw at you, because this happened in Iowa. On the eve of the 2024 election, when everybody assumed Kamala was getting smoked, that final weekend, Ann Seltzer in Iowa, who a famously reliable pollster, put out a poll that had Kamala up by 14 points.
0: Yeah.
1: That she wound up losing by more than six. So that poll was off by 20 points on the eve of the election.
0: Yeah, and everybody was excited because you know, they got themselves all their knickers in a knot because that had been, you know, prior to a very, very reliable poll.
1: Yep.
0: And I don't know what happened, if they just didn't get the sample right or if it was agenda-driven and they let that take over and they let that subsume their otherwise good instincts. I don't know what happened, but that poll was, you know, wildly wrong.
1: Yes, and I think we probably got to a place in politics where it got so emotional for some people that beating the other side is more important than what hell would ensue from beating them, you know, with the means through which you've tried to go about procuring victory. And I think that's where socialism, you know, has a foothold in the Democratic parties. They all know it's bad, but they're like, well, if these people have donors and we get a little bit of turnout, maybe, you know, maybe it's worth dabbling it with. And I think that's a challenge.
0: But they're playing with fire, because one of the things that the polls are saying, and you and I might be selectively believing polls we want to believe, but black voters ain't having it.
1: Yeah, they don't like socialism.
0: They're not. Listen, we both know that the Democratic Party cannot afford to shed black votes.
1: Yes. That's everything. I mean, that's ultimately what put Trump over the top, is the Charles Barkleys of the world who actually were saying things like Democrats only care about black people every 4 years. Like, that's a rough soundbite, but it's accurate. You know,
0: no, it's 100% accurate. And Charles Barkley said it and it resonated. You know, and then I go all the way back to when in the 2016 election, when Trump was in somewhere in Michigan and said to a largely black audience, what the hell do you have to lose?
1: I remember that.
0: Because no Republican had ever been that direct before.
1: Yes. And they tried to make it an outrage. They're like, oh, how dare he talk to them that way? I'm like, no, the reason that statement was passable because of how much you failed this community of voters.
0: Yeah, it resonated among the people that were there because they've been promised every 4 years for the past 60 that the Democrats are going to solve their problems, and the problems still are there, and the Democrats are still running on them because the Democrats don't want to solve the problem, as you know, they want to run on the problem.
1: Amen. And that's, you know, when it comes to timetables, if you've been keeping score at home, so AOC famously said the world was going to end in 12 years. Now, she said that 10 years ago, okay?
0: Well,
1: no, but hear me out. She said it was going to end in two. She just froze her eggs last week. So if we have two more years to live on this planet, is she just planning on giving birth during the apocalypse? Like, what's going on here?
0: I don't know, but how many feet away from the shoreline are the Obamas' many mansions?
1: Yep.
0: I mean, you know, from the rising sea levels that are going to happen any day now. I mean, they don't believe what they're saying. They're running on what they're saying. They don't believe it.
1: Yeah, that's a really good point, because all the socialists are loaded. If I could ever get some of that socialist money, ooh.
0: No kidding. You know, the rich white kids who owe $150,000-$200,000 in college loans. They got a degree in East African music studies or whatever the hell, and they can't make they can never earn out their student loans, and so now they're disaffected and unhappy. But they're kids that came from affluent circumstances.
1: Yep, that's a lot of what it is. The DSA is 81% white. Think about that.
0: Woke
1: white kids.
0: Woke white kids with rich parents.
1: Oh man,
0: who are still paying their bills.
1: I can't make fun. I used to make fun of myself for going to community college, but the smartest kids are the ones going there because no one's teaching them to hate America. They're getting transferable credits towards whatever degree they want.
0: Walking out the door with very little in debt, if any debt, and they're walking into good paying jobs.
1: Yep. They don't want to attack Israel. Listen, do any of that.
0: This very day, I'm at my home studio in Dallas. I'm coming to you from home. I had an air conditioning guy and two plumbers here. Because while we were out of town, everything happened.
1: Mm-hmm.
0: And so I'm looking at these guys. I can't do any of what they're doing.
1: Mm-hmm.
0: God bless them.
1: Yeah.
0: You know, in both cases, these are the guys that took over the businesses of the older guys that have been coming to my house for decades. This is the next generation of tradesmen, and we need them.
1: Yeah, big time. That's actually the most lucrative field to be in right now because AI ain't coming to get you. And, a lot of kids didn't pursue that type of education. That's what Mike Rowe always talks about.
0: Yeah, he does. And listen, by the way, if you're an air conditioning, if you're an HVAC guy, if you hold that license, you are educated.
1: Yes. Oh, big time. Yeah, you can do a lot more than, all they're learning at Columbia by me is how to camp. They're camping on the quad. There's easier ways. There's cheaper ways. Like, you can join the Boy Scouts. You don't have to pay $200,000 to learn how to build a tent. You know what I'm saying?
0: We're getting all this DSA stuff, and we're getting all these these young socialist kids because they're coming to understand. They're not coming to understand, but they're coming to live with the reality that they've been lied to.
1: Yep. That's a big thing, man. That's a big thing. Well, it's going to make for some fun midterm back and forth, Mr. Gleiser. So congrats again on making it back from Cape Cod successfully.
0: Yeah, I would turn right around right now. it is so hot here, and it was so beautiful.
1: I don't want to hear it.
0: East Ham, Massachusetts.
1: I'm about to fly into Chicago this weekend. Are you kidding me? Apparently, William's mad at me. we were trying to go someplace safer like Baghdad, but they had no bookings. So away we go.
0: Hey, before you go, is the link man off to college yet?
1: Next Friday.
0: That's a big deal, my man.
1: I know.
0: I've done it. It's a big deal. Jenny's going to cry.
1: She is going to cry. But you know what? Once we drop him off, I'm taking her to Jackson Hole so she can cry in the mountains while Jimmy goes gored by a bison. You know what I'm saying? We're going to make it work.
0: There it is. Well, congratulations to the Failas on all the good things going on the anniversary, on Lincoln going to college. And more good things to come, my man.
1: We'll take it. Thanks, Paul. I'll see you soon, brother.
0: We'll see you, brother.
1: The great Paul Gleiser. Back after this.
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7: Fire update today shows several active wildfire incidents all across California and Oregon, one of which happening right here in Humboldt County. The Milepost 18 fire has been burning between Hoopa and Wichpec since August 7th and is currently the second largest active wildfire incident in California, having burned 7,292 acres at 40% containment. There are 2 evacuation orders and 3 evacuation warnings out for the Milepost 18 fire, which has been determined to be caused by human sources. The largest wildfire in the state is the Bug Fire over in Lassen and Sierra counties right on the Nevada border that has burned 93,733 acres and is 94% contained with no evacuation orders or warnings for the area. Shifting focus towards Oregon, there are several small wildfires near the border that may impact our air conditions here in Humboldt County, like the 573-acre Fielder Mountain Fire or the significantly larger but further east Wright Springs Fire, which has burned 54,016 acres so far. And the North Coast Unified Air Quality Management District would like to remind you that prescribed burns can help prevent wildfires.
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12: All right, well, we had some fun. Shout out to all the guests, Tiffany Smiley, Paul Gleiser. Listen. I was on your TV this morning on America's Newsroom talking about all this socialist garbage. If you missed it, it is at foxacrossamerica.com. That is also where you can go see me live. If you happen to miss a portion of the show and you want to relive this mediocrity in its entirety, it is all available at foxacrossamerica.com. The big news around my town. I'm in Chicago this weekend, Coronado Theater in Rockford, Illinois specifically. So I'm actually 80 miles outside of Chicago, which is nice. Because it's far enough out that you get some space, but it's close enough that you can still hear their gunshots from actual Chicago. After the Coronado, we go on to Fayetteville, Arkansas, the Ozark Music Hall, September 12th. Then we are in Reading, Pennsylvania, Hey Girl, September the 19th. Weekend after that, I'm off the road. I got to go to Parents Weekend at Lincoln's College. How about that? I'm going to get to go see the Link Band. And then it's back on the road, hardcore, do it to it. Richmond, Virginia, Clearwater, Florida, Colorado Springs, Santa Rosa, California, Grand Junction, Colorado, Indianapolis, Indiana, Oklahoma City, Oklahoma, Concord, New Hampshire. We got a lot happening, man. So if you want to see me live, you've got so many chances, foxacrossamerica.com. We just put up two more dates on sale, Lexington, Kentucky, that's February 20th, and we're going to be in Boise, Idaho, February 27th. Also on the East Coast, Red Bank, New Jersey, March 27th, Greensburg, Pennsylvania, the Palace Theater, April 10th. And we have other 2027 dates about to go on sale in a week or two, according to William, my comedy pimp, who is absolutely on fire. But right now, as we round third and head for home, it is not about Jimmy's comedy sandwich board. It's just about leveling with you, the American people. That's what we're supposed to do. I always say Fox Across America belongs to everybody. Blah, blah, blah, blah. I say it all the time. It's not my show. It's our show.
6: This sounds very gay.
12: Well, I bring all this stuff up because the thing we've been covering for 3 days in a row, which is probably what the rest of August looks like, is about this surge in socialism and the fact that Democrats are winning low turnout primaries. They're not necessarily outspending in some of these socialist districts. You know, like last night, Vindman, who was just an embarrassment, he was the one who blew the whistle, the whistleblower who tried to take Trump out over the Ukrainian impeachment. Do you remember? Vindman is the guy who blew the whistle because he was a political operative. And they rewarded him with a $16 million war chest to run for Congress in Florida in a race he got absolutely positively blown out in.
14: That was embarrassing.
12: Okay, and if you remember, why did he become popular? Because he claimed that Trump threatened to withhold aid from Ukraine because Trump wanted Biden investigated. It was all made up. We know this. Why? Because Biden was the one who confessed to doing the thing he was accused of.
15: I had gotten a commitment from Poroshenko and from Yatsenyuk that they would take action against the state prosecutor, and they didn't. They said, you have no authority. You're not the president. The president said, I said, call him. I said, I'm telling you, you're not getting $1 billion. I said, you're not getting $1 billion. I'm going to be leaving here. I think it was, 6 hours. I said, I'm leaving in 6 hours. If the prosecutor's not fired, you're not getting the money. Oh, son of a bitch.
12: Would you look at that?
15: Got fired.
16: We all hear the radio ads about the IRS. 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
21: A retrial. I'm Lisa Lacerra, Fox News. The trial judge who presided over the murder case of Carmelo Anthony, the Texas teen who stabbed another teen to death at a high school track meet, has been removed ahead of a key hearing to decide if Anthony should get a new trial.
22: They didn't believe they would get a fair shake with him since after the trial, he made multiple public statements about how well it had all gone.
21: Fox's Garrett Tenney.
22: Anthony's lawyers are expected to lay out their case for a new trial, not by arguing that he's innocent, but by arguing that his constitutional rights were violated during the trial, including claims that he essentially wasn't allowed to testify in his own defense.
21: Earlier this summer, jurors rejected Anthony's claims of self-defense during a confrontation with Austin Metcalf last year. President Trump defending his decision to cut annual military drills between the U.S. and South Korea, saying he thought it was offensive to North Korean leader Kim Jong-un.
23: I thought that was very insulting to somebody that, frankly, has been, during my term, at least, very well behaved.
21: Drills are going on now. The Pentagon said yesterday they would be cut by 1 week. The president also said the leader of South Korea turned him down when he asked for help with Iran and the Strait of Hormuz. The UAE has suspended all trade with Iran after it says it came under renewed missile fire from Tehran. The national debt has surpassed a record $40 trillion. A White House spokesman says the administration has been focused on cutting waste, fraud, and abuse in federal spending while accelerating economic growth. But experts say the exploding debt is already affecting American pocketbooks by raising borrowing costs for mortgages and cars. Wall Street stocks rose after the Treasury Department said it'll buy more U.S. government bonds, and strong profits from Target and other companies helped support the market. The Dow gained 190 and the NASDAQ added 41. 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
21: Felony charge against a Los Angeles police officer who secretly recorded his colleagues making racist remarks has been dropped. DA Nathan Hochman says he still believes Daniel Flores violated the law, but said prosecutors would downgrade all 16 charges to misdemeanors. Sheriff's officials in San Diego, California, ending a contract with ICE.
28: The San Diego County Sheriff's Office says the contract that allowed Immigration and Customs Enforcement and Customs and Border Protection agents to use its facilities for firearms training will be terminated. Sheriff's officials say the decision stemmed from calls by community advocates and local lawmakers who were concerned about recent ICE-involved detentions and shootings. The sheriff's office says while the supervisory board is ending the agreements, Sheriff Kelly Martinez believes that border protection agents should be allowed to continue using the facilities, pointing out that CBP does not currently have another training option. Tanya J. Powers, Fox News.
21: President Trump has picked Dr. Heidi Overton, a deputy director of the White House Domestic Policy Council, as the next head of the FDA. She's worked on various health initiatives at the White House. She replaces Dr. Marty McCarry, who resigned in May. The 2026 Little League World Series is underway.
29: 10 teams representing the United States and 10 teams representing other countries from around the world are gathering in Williamsport, Pennsylvania for the annual Little League World Series tournament. Every year, this tournament produces some magical moments. What will this year have in store? Seoul, South Korea enter as the favorites to win the whole thing. California has the most titles out of any state with 8, and San Bonita will represent them this year. And from Phoenix City, Alabama, Kinley Rasmus, the niece of former MLB outfielder and coach Colby Rasmus, is only the 25th girl to compete in the tournament. The championship game is scheduled for Sunday, August 30th.
21: Fox's Tony Genualdo. I'm Lisa LaSera. This is Fox News.
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0: Lows for tonight will once again be from 48 to 58 degrees, and more 10-mile-per-hour winds will be continuing out of the northwest for tomorrow. That is another look at the weather for Wednesday, the 19th of August.
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3: From the newsroom, I'm Peter Killeen. Fortuna City Council voting to lease the River Lodge to the Fortuna Chamber of Commerce and Visitors Center to keep the venue open to the community and create new opportunities for economic growth in the city. Los Coast Outpost reporting the vote, which was supported by the vast majority of people in attendance, went against staff's recommendations to lease the River Lodge to the Fortuna Union High School District, which had planned to turn the venue into a conference center. With news, I'm Peter Killeen.
4: Fox News, I'm Tom Graham. President Trump naming his pick to lead the Food and Drug Administration.
5: President Trump said in a Truth Social post that Dr. Heidi Overton is a rock star who's going to deliver on his priorities of faster cures and lower drug prices. Overton's a known abortion opponent, and if she does get the job, that means she'll be in charge of policies that govern abortion drugs like mifepristone.
4: Fox's Jill Nato there. Many Federal Reserve officials think the central bank will have to lift its key short-term interest rates in the coming months if inflation does not subside. That according to newly released minutes of the Fed's meeting last month. President Trump, though, wants to go in the opposite direction.
6: Success in growth does not cause inflation. Other things cause inflation.
4: He wants the Fed to lower interest rates. 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
8: It's time to take another look at the weather on the North Coast for today. Partly cloudy skies will be continuing into the early hours of tonight, with cloudy conditions and areas of patchy fog returning overnight going into the start of Thursday.

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